0: ACOS says clearance rates had already started to fall earlier this year after consecutive interest rate rises and continuing cost of living challenges.
1: We saw a dramatic change after the 12th of May, and that was entirely down to the budget announcements. It rattled investors, and of course, knowing that the property market would feel the shockwaves, it's also rattled home buyers, including first home buyers.
0: The Federal Treasurer, Jim Chalmers, says a range of factors affect house prices and auction clearance rates were falling well before the budget. He says the changes in the budget will ensure there are more affordable housing options available, including for first home buyers. Singer Taylor Swift and NFL star Travis Kelce have tied the knot in a ceremony officiated by Adam Sandler. A star-studded guest list of about 1,000 people is in attendance. Streets around Madison Square Garden in central Manhattan have been closed to traffic for the event. This woman travelled all the way from the state of Florida to wait outside on the big day and says she'd love to catch a glimpse of the famous couple.
2: I would love her to drive by, roll down her window or something. Like, I feel like, I don't know, because they've been like our romance. Or, like, I now like American football because of Taylor Swift. I didn't know anything about football, and now I've got Chiefs gear everywhere, you know? So she's just like, I don't know, we just love her, and we love this love story.
0: To the weather now. There's a gale warning for the East Gippsland coast and a strong wind warning for the Central Coast and Central Gippsland coast. For the state, mostly cloudy with isolated showers near and south of the ranges, more extensive over the Dandenong ranges and west and south Gippsland. Isolated showers over the north during the late morning and afternoon. A cool to cold day with light to moderate southwesterly winds, fresh along the exposed Gippsland coast. For Melbourne, cloudy, the very high chance of showers about the Dandenongs, the high chance elsewhere. We're heading for a top today of just 13 degrees. Tomorrow, cloudy 14, sunny on Monday 15. Tuesday, mostly sunny 14. Wednesday, partly cloudy and a top of 15 degrees then. Right now in Melbourne, it's 12 degrees. ABC News.
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4: And a good morning to you, although it might feel like good afternoon if you were up early to watch the Socceroos. Hey, should mobile speed cameras come with a warning, or is it better if they're hidden? A proposal in Victoria would see warning signs placed before every mobile speed camera. Now, would that make you slow down or just help people avoid a fine? 1300 303 468. And also this hour, a craze for high-protein foods is emptying supermarket shelves, with tinned sardines the latest casualty of this trend. There's also been a spike in demand for other protein-rich foods, such as cottage cheese and Greek yogurt. Some supermarkets can't keep up with it. But as everyone is going mad for protein, we're going to take a step back and talk about how much do you really need. Now that's coming up soon.
3: Join Serene DeMackey and proud Gamilaroi woman Carla Ranby as we celebrate 50 years of Deadly this NAIDOC week with the iconic 1996 ABC recording of folk trio Titus, Sunday night on ABC Local Radio.
4: It's 7 minutes past 10, and are speed cameras there to stop speeding or to catch speeders? A proposal in Victoria would see drivers warned before every mobile speed camera. And I'd like to know, do you support this? The proposal comes from Shooters, Fishers and Farmers MP Jeff Bowman, and it's expected to be debated when Parliament returns next month. Jeff Bowman is with us now. Good morning to you, Jeff.
5: Good morning, Deb. Thanks for having me on.
4: Thanks for coming on. Why do you think that warning drivers is better than hiding the cameras?
5: Well, I feel what it does, it's making people's behaviour, forcing people's behaviours to change, as long as they can actually see the signs, of course, rather than hoping it'll change. I've been driving now for 40-odd years, and in that time I've gone from no speed cameras to speed cameras with a 10 kilometre an hour or more leeway to now, in some cases, 3 kilometres an hour or more leeway. And I don't feel that, other than the fact that there's cars are much safer, driving is certainly not changed. People still speed, or they still don't use their indicators. Now they've got phones. I think at this stage, I think it's more about tactically slowing down people in certain spots than just getting them a camera, getting them a photo and then sending them a fine in 3 or 6 weeks or whatever it might be. well and truly after the problem has occurred.
4: Isn't the argument, though, that painful or the pain of having to pay a fine will act

0: as a deterrent to doing it in future?
1: Well, it depends on whether you want the money or not. I feel that if you put the sign there in proper specific spots where there is a problem, it will more or less force people to slow down. And let's not for 1 minute think that everyone's going to see the signs, even if they were in orange, like they do in New South Wales. Mm. Back when I was a police officer, which is going back some time, I used to park the patrol car sideways to the traffic with a radar so people could see me for miles, and you'd still get people. It's those people you want to get. It's not the people that are 6 kilometres an hour over the limit or small things like that. It's I feel the government's become addicted to the revenue. Not to mention, also, we have things like apps like Waze, which now start beeping and carrying on when someone's reported a camera there. So what you've got is someone being distracted by the camera at the same time as possibly speeding or whatever it might be. But driver distraction is I feel, a much bigger issue than the random placement of speed cameras.
0: Couldn't you argue that the sign warning people about the cameras is also a distraction, though?
1: Well, then you'd have to remove all roadside signage of every sort. there is a limit of what you can do. Look, in a perfect world, no one would speed. Sometimes there's speeding when you're just not paying a little bit of attention, you crawl a little bit over. And then there's ridiculous speeds when you see people doing, in a 60 zone, well and truly double the speed limit and things like that. The way I would like to see it attacked is marked police cars. Now, I do believe that would be a problem with our resourcing at the moment. So this is a time to discuss it rather than a blunt sort of let's do it, because what we've got is not stopping the bad behaviour. It just seems to be bringing in, I think it's $150 million a year to the government, and that's a lot of money.
0: And we are discussing it now, so thank you for coming on the show. Jeff Bowman is an MP for the Shooters, Fishers and Farmers Party, representing the eastern part of the state. And I wanted to touch on your unique experience as a police officer there, Jeff. I was going to ask you about that, but I'm fascinated to hear that even when you parked sideways to make it more obvious for drivers, they were still speeding. So what did those drivers tell you when you pulled them over?
1: You asked them the reason for, their reason for speeding, and they go, no reason, because there is no reason. The cars then and now, a bright white with blue checker down the road. Sometimes you do it at night and the checkering's reflective. Some people just get in the car and they just go through the acts. And they're the people that really need to be dealt with. And sometimes it's not speeding. I had people drive past me on their phone whilst I was in the police cars. I've had people speed past me in the police cars. It's people's inattention, whether it's a mobile device or just general inattention. One of the best weapons humanity has devised is the motor car. It is so dangerous, yet we all take it for granted. And I think what I'm trying to force the issue of is people not taking it for granted. They see a sign, they know there's a speed camera there, so they'll slow down. And the speed cameras shouldn't be put on great big long stretches of road where you could conceivably do 10 kilometres an hour over the limit safely, because it's about inappropriate speed. I know there's speed limits that have been set, but then there's also inappropriate speed, which could be less than the speed limit. Mm. But it's about trying to make people think, well, this is a dangerous area. Mm. First of all, slow down. And if you do get caught, and let's be honest, there's people in New South Wales where they do put the signs out there. They do get caught. And they're the people you really need to be getting, not the average person who's just, as I said, at 6 kilometres an hour, it gets you a ticket now. You get a ticket for 63, but The 6 kilometre an hour is a downhill run on a gentle grade, if you're not paying attention. I've been fortunate. I've only ever had one ticket in my entire life, and that was for not paying attention to speeds or to signs that change. But most people, I think their speeding is not necessarily deliberate. It's just not paying general attention to what's going on.
0: Lots of people having a view on this on 0467 842 722. This one agrees with you, Jeff. It says, cameras, it depends on what you think their role is. As revenue raises, well, no warning. But if you want to change driver behaviour, then provide a warning. If a car slows down, it's a good thing. Thank you for that. And Joe has an interesting idea and says that signs should be where the cameras aren't as well for greater safety. What do you think of that idea, Jeff?
1: I think the problem with that is soon people will start thinking, oh, there's signs everywhere, who cares, and just go a general sort of lack of attention. Mm-hmm. I think what's saving us at the moment is that also in my time of driving, the quality of cars has just skyrocketed. Safety

0: Anyway,
1: Sucks to be you.
0: pretty much that's what it says in code.
1: So
0: But if they put a one sign up there and not made it sneaky, like hard to see, and if you can't notice a sign on the side of the road when everyone else seems to, you've got great big ads for all sorts of rubbish and people with their business names. If you can't see a sign that says speed camera slow down, then you do deserve to get caught.
1: Helen disagrees with you. She says receiving a speeding fine from a hidden camera was the jolt I needed to slow down. Keep the cameras hidden. Thanks for having your say, Helen. And this person says, in an ideal world, speed cameras would not pay for themselves as people would obey the law. But unfortunately, too many people think they're great drivers and therefore can speed. If you don't want to pay the fine, don't do the crime. 0467 842 722. And this person says, after driving for 30 plus years, the best deterrent as a young driver was being pulled over by the police and given a stern warning, not this rubbish revenue raising fine in the mail system that we have today. Let's get police back on our roads and visible. What do you make of that text, Jeff?
0: I totally agree, but the only problem is we have that right now. We're digressing here, but the police force as a whole has got about 1,500 vacancies every day before they start, and then there's about 1,000 people on various sick leaves. And when you're talking a force of nearly 20,000, it sounds like a big number, but we need to catch up on that before we can start doing that. I honestly believe marked police cars, that's why traffic cars are generally marked. Most of them, about 90% of them, are marked so that people will see them and slow down. There's nothing that makes people behave and drive properly more than a marked police car. And I think that's the point of these things.
1: And so, Jeff Bowman, from what I'm hearing, the whole point of speed cameras should be to reduce road fatalities and injuries. So looking to New South Wales, which you've already mentioned already does this, they warn drivers of all speeding cameras in advance. What can we look at from their experience? Have they reduced road fatalities and injuries there?
0: Look, I don't have the data in front of me. I did when I was starting this, but basically when they dropped the, got rid of the signs, the revenue went up and basically there was very little change in the statistics. Also our road fatalities are so low, given the amount of people we have on the car. But, I feel that if we use them strategically and we started to put the cameras where they needed to be, I think it would help. We've got fixed speed cameras anyway with warnings, and you can't half tell when you're driving down a major freeway when all the people doing 20 kilometres an hour suddenly slow down, 20 kilometres an hour over the limit. And I don't see why we don't do the same with mobile cameras.
1: I think you raised a really interesting point, and I'm glad that you have joined the program today, because I didn't really see it from this point of view, that it seems like you think that they should be used in particularly dangerous spots, kind of like the black spot signs that we used to see where they'd say this is a dangerous spot. So using them in a targeted way at particularly dangerous areas.
0: Absolutely. I think that one of the things is where I live, there's a nice straight bit of road that's got a slight gradient on it, 60 kilometres an hour zone, and I see speed cameras there all the time. Now, should people speed down there? No. If you do the crime, you do the time. But it's not a black spot. A straight bit of road is rarely a black spot. But there's intersection. First of all, I think a lot of intersections should have red light and speed cameras as a matter of course. But if you find somewhere where there is a definite pattern, then put one there for a while. And then I think you'll find that the behaviour will change.
1: Off from mobile cameras for just one moment, the Victorian government says expanding the average speed cameras target dangerous driving over longer distances rather than just the one location, and they want to expand that. Do you support that approach?
0: The jury's out for me on the time over distance cameras. I think what it's trying to do is, again, if you have use a Nullarbor plane, not that that's in Victoria, but if you're doing 110 kilometres an hour on the Nullarbor plane and it's 100 zone, and you do that over the course of a couple of hours, that's hardly dangerous. It's illegal, most certainly. But also you could do 190 for an hour and then sit there and play with your phone for an hour and then drive through it, and you haven't committed an offence by the camera's method. So there's ways and means. I think, honestly, people shouldn't speed, but people do speed. So what we need to be doing is how dangerous is it, and are we attacking it properly? I'm not a fan of the average speed cameras. Maybe it works for the heavy articulated vehicles because they are not necessarily known for their high speeds. And there's also a lot of

0: speed limiting and things like that. That's to be able to speed, say, in a semi trailer, you've obviously done something to the truck, which is illegal. And to, if you get caught over the time over distance, then I think not only does that bring you, you get a fine for the speed, but it also brings your truck into question. So it's a little bit different. But the government will do what the government will do. I'm just trying to make sure it understands that it's what it's doing may not have a great effect except on the bottom line.
1: Jeff Bowman, thank you for joining us on Saturday mornings.
0: Thanks, Deb. Thank you for having me. It's been a great chat.
1: Yes, same. MP Shooters, Fishers and Farmers Party, Jeff Bowman joining us there, who has started this conversation. It will be debated in Parliament next month, and it has been interesting to hear your thoughts as well. This listener says, I ride a bike to work every morning, and it would be good if people were only speeding by 6 kilometres. It is a conscious decision to speed, and speed cameras are a good way of catching the idiots. Thanks for having your say. It is terrifying, isn't it? Well, I find it, being on the road on a bike. Used to do it a lot when I was younger, and I'm becoming increasingly scared of it. And Alan has an interesting point. Alan says that there is a point where I turn north onto the Hume from Seymour, and I often have to speed up to merge with freeway traffic. Then there are speed cameras right there, and I got pinged for 116 Ks. And it wasn't a lack of attention, it's a speed trap. Oh, ouch, that hurts. But thank you for sharing that, Alan. It's an interesting point. Sometimes I found that as well with highway driving. It can actually, well, maybe an expert would disagree with me here. Sometimes you need to go a little bit faster for it to be safer, right? 1300 303 468. I'm going to talk about this protein fad in just a moment.

0: song goes all the way back to 1988. Doesn't really have an 80s sound at all, if you ask me. But did you know that two American singers recorded that same song in the same year, in 88? But I think history's told us that Fonzie did it better, hey? Hey, be honest. Have you ever snuck food into the movies to save money? I was fascinated to hear about a woman who smuggled an entire supermarket rotisserie chicken, the old bachelor's handbag, into the cinema and got kicked out when everyone else smelt it. But it got us thinking about this current obsession with protein, which still seems to be having its day. We're going to talk about how much protein you actually really need in just a moment. And also this hour, as the cost of funerals continues to go up, more and more families are facing a financial squeeze, because even if they'll be receiving money from an estate, the money for the funeral and other costs need to be found straight away, while settling an estate can take some time. So that gets to the point that many have turned to crowdsourcing to pay for funerals. Keen to hear from you if you've had this experience as well.
1: Tammy Shipley believed someone was out to hurt her. She's put under 24-hour surveillance, and then something strange happens.
2: Ambulance emergency.
1: Tammy's story. Search Background Briefing on ABC Listen.
0: Davo's in Castlemaine on speed cameras and says that I think we should have more signs and they should say there may be cameras. However, I also think more focus should be on people doing what they don't. So indicating what they didn't do, not maintaining a safe distance and entering intersections when there is no space for them on the other side of the intersection. So yeah, Dave wants to see it all over. And on protein, Davo says different sources have different amino acids, but enough of all the ones you need is as good, is at least as good as more. Thank you for that, Dave. Let's get into that now, because look, fads with food and diet are not new. Low fat was the thing when I was growing up. And remember how we were told that margarine was a health food? Then to me, it seemed like fibre was the thing for some years. Bread and breakfast cereal packets would tell you they were high in fibre. Well, now, of course, it's protein's turn. Salmon and cottage cheese are still selling out. Supermarkets can't keep up. And have you noticed other products are also starting to advertise how much protein they have as well? It's a strong one, this fad. But we wondered whether it had gone too far when we read about a woman who snuck a whole roast supermarket chicken into the movies. She brought it in her bag, then pulled it out, rested it on the cup holder and ate it during the movies. But how much protein do we really need anyway? And is it really the magic ingredient for longevity and a toned physique? Let's ask a nutritionist. Gabby McKenna is a nutritionist and owner of Southern Coast Nutrition. Thanks for joining us today, Gabby.
3: Oh, thanks for having me, Deb.
0: How much protein do we need?
3: Yeah, it's a good question. The dietary guidelines say that we need about 0.8 to 1 gram per kilogram of body weight. So for someone that's about, you know, 60 kilograms, it could be anywhere from 50 to 60 grams of protein a day. So it's really not that much.
0: It's not that much. Okay. And can you give us an indication of what that might look like in terms of high protein foods you would need to get to, say, that 60 grams?
3: Well, say a chicken breast or a can of tuna or two eggs, that could range anywhere from 10 to 20 grams of protein. So if you're having a source of protein at each main meal, you're probably likely to hit your protein targets without really thinking about it.
0: And you say the guidelines, where do they come from? Like, has there been research showing, like, where does that magic number come from?
3: Yeah, so the guidelines are from the Australian Dietary Guidelines. Recent research has actually shown that perhaps they might be a little bit lower than what we need. So perhaps we need 1.2 to 1.6 grams of protein per kilogram of body weight. And for older adults, it does look a little bit higher as well because of age-related muscle loss. So I guess the jury's still out, but I think protein is definitely a bit of a craze at the moment and we're getting more than we need.
0: By the sounds of it, yeah. So people are losing their minds trying to get their hands on cottage cheese. That doesn't seem sensible from what you're saying.
3: Well, I am married to a dairy farmer, so I'm happy to support cottage cheese and it's a great product. But I think protein marketing has gone a bit crazy recently, and there's a lot of products that are just typical foods that are now marketed as high protein when they do have protein in them, And I think it's just really confusing for consumers.
0: What about vegetables?

0: vegetarians then? Because you say, you know, dairy and also meat products are the things that have a highest level of protein per gram. Is it easy enough for vegetarians to get enough as well?
1: Yeah, absolutely. I think there's a bit more planning that's involved. So plant-based foods like tofu, beans, legumes, lentils, nuts, all have different types of proteins in it, and particularly that amino acids that one of the texters mentioned. So it's good to get a diverse range of proteins in your diet, particularly for people that do eat meat. It's really important that they eat plant-based proteins as well.
0: Gabby McKenna's with us. She's a nutritionist. Gabby, what happens if I don't eat enough protein?
1: Yeah, so protein's really important for muscle repair, our immune function, our hormones. And if we're not eating enough, we can sort of, yeah, go really hungry throughout the day, and perhaps have those associations with like a poor immune system. But a protein deficiency in Australia is not something we see often. It's usually something we might see in older adults. And if people sort of don't have a real balance of their diet and they're eating more carbohydrate-based foods, but often, yeah, it's not really too much of a problem. I think it is a great essential nutrient, but I'd love to see the fibre craze come back, like you said before.
0: Well, that's interesting because I've been trying to eat a bit more protein lately and it's very filling compared to other types of foods. Like if you're eating meat, you fill up quicker and stay fuller longer, or at least I think so. And then I felt like that... I feel like that perhaps leaves less room in your stomach for plant products. So I'm not eating as big a salad and as much fruit and things. And I just wonder, with this alarming rise in rates of bowel cancer, could this get worse as more people are eating more and more protein?
1: Yeah, I think you're absolutely right. Protein is definitely a great food to keep you fuller for longer, but so is dietary fiber, and it is about having that balance. So it's not that having too much protein is necessarily toxic, but it does displace other food sources like fruits and veggies and whole grains, which are really great for our gut health and, like you said, reducing rates of things like bowel cancer as well.
0: What do you think the next fad's going to be?
1: I don't know. I think protein is going well. Probably will stick around for a while. You might have seen that there's, you know, protein coffee and protein ice cream.
0: Coffee? No, I hadn't. That's ridiculous.
1: Yeah, have a look for that one in the supermarket next time you're there. But I don't know what will be next, to be honest. There's been a bit of everything in my time.
0: Yeah, I feel like we should go back to fibre. Like you said, it's good for your gut biome and bowel cancer and all that sort of thing.
1: Absolutely. And I think the research around fibre and our mood, our mental health, it has so many benefits. And yeah, I'd love to see it come back.
0: Good on you. Thanks for your time this morning, Gabby.
1: Oh, thanks for having me.
0: Gabby McKenna, nutritionist there from Southern Coast Nutrition, on this fad, which has gone to almost new lengths about how much protein we need to eat. If you've been on this fad, let us know. Somebody's messaged in and said, can you ask Gabby if you want to have enough protein in terms of around exercise? Oops, sorry, I'll just let her go. But thank you for asking that. Yes, I think when you're exercising, perhaps you need more for your muscles. 1300 303 468. In a moment, we're going to be talking about the rising costs of funerals and how that has seen an increasing number of people turn to crowdsourcing in order to pay for them.

0: the cruel sea, the honeymoon is over.
1: On ABC Victoria, you're listening to Saturday Morning with Debbie Rybitsky.
0: Interested to hear from you if you've been caught out by the cost of organising a funeral. According to news.com, more and more people are turning to GoFundMe to help pay for funerals, with memorial fundraisers up 70% in the past 5 years. Fiona Guthrie is the CEO of a debt relief charity called Way Forward. And Fiona's also a country girl who grew up near Cobram. Good morning to you, Fiona.
2: Good morning.
0: Are you surprised to hear more families are turning to crowdfunding to pay for funerals?
2: Actually, I was a bit surprised because I hadn't heard of that happening. But when you stop and think about it, we've got a cost of living crisis. So that would presumably flow through to the cost of funerals. So in that regard, probably not. And families are in a really difficult position and they want to try and do what they can to help their loved ones. So in that regard, you can see why this has started to happen.
0: 100%. I also wonder as well whether it's just a part of the sort of growing social trend of crowdfunding as well, because when somebody dies and, like you say, people want to help and there's not much you can do, but that might feel like it's sort of a tangible thing that they're doing to help the grieving family perhaps.
2: Yeah, I'm sure that's probably right. And it is really lovely when you think about it in terms of the community rallying around. But I think there's also something about this which is concerning as well, because it does address the underlying problem about the cost of funerals. And I think one of the messages that I think that we need to be thinking about as a community is, why are these so expensive? There are cheaper options and people are not always aware that there are cheaper options.
0: Do you know what sort of cost we're looking at for a funeral in 2026?
2: Looking at the Money Smart website, they say anything between $8,000 and $20,000.
0: Wow, $20,000.
2: That seems a lot to me, so yeah. That would be at the higher end. But there's no doubt that the cost of funerals have increased in the last couple of years. So round about, I'd say about $9,000 is a kind of common figure. But my point is there are cheaper options and people can... look, it's difficult, isn't it? Because if someone has passed away and you're trying to organise this at the time, you might feel that you don't have much choice. Mm. But I also think that one of the things that we're noticing in the community recently is that people are separating the immediate cremation and burial from the celebration of life. And that can be a much more economical option. But it also takes away some of the pressure on people. So if there's sort of a private cremation or a private burial, that later on, you know, you've got time for people to come together and really plan how you

0: want to celebrate that person's life, that can be another option and probably save a lot of money.
1: Fiona Guthrie, I think you've tapped into a really good idea here, and going back to people wanting to help when tragedy strikes and doing the crowdfunding, perhaps an even better gesture that would save the family money is to step in and say, I'll organise the big party, the wake, let's just get the funeral part of it, the practicalities done as cheap as possible, and then celebrate this person's life.
0: Yes, yeah, and I think we're seeing more of that happening. I certainly can speak from personal experience, because that's something that I've just seen with the funeral I went to just this week, and also with someone close to me a couple of months ago. And it was a really good way of doing it, because we had time for everybody to come together and plan things. The other thing I think is really important, Debbie, is that the article that you mentioned in your introduction talked about people taking on debt for a funeral. Mm. And that's really concerning. You'd almost certainly think that the person who had passed would not want to see their family in that position. So I'd really think very carefully about doing that, which is not to say that, you know, I'm trying to be judgmental about this, but again, coming back to this point that there are cheaper options. If people can't afford a funeral, you can go to Bereavement Services, which is a not-for-profit information on the Families, Fairness and Housing website, and there are options there for no-cost and low-cost funerals that the Victorian government subsidises.
1: Yes, that's a really good point, touching on the debt, because often one of the biggest issues seems to be that even when someone leaves behind money or even a house for their loved ones, you can't access that money straight away, of course, to pay for those upfront costs like the funeral and other bills. And it, I imagine, can be quite a time lag between those two things.
0: Yeah, that can be a challenge. If there's cash in a bank account, you should be able to go to the bank, provide a copy of the death certificate, possibly the will and identification, and the bank would release funds to pay for a funeral with an invoice. There's a separate issue, I think, that I hadn't come across before, but it's interesting, around people, for example, having this inheritances they need to spend money on before they can sell the house, for example. Now, that's a quite different issue. Don't know how big that is in the community, but in terms of the funeral, you should be able to get money from the bank if there's money in the person's bank account.
1: Oh, okay, that's good to know. So borrow against against what money's there or equities there, perhaps?
0: Well, the bank will release it. If you give them an invoice from the funeral director, or just explain what you're trying to do, then yes, the bank will work with you. Look, a few years ago, the banks were not great at this, but they've done a lot of work over the last few years to try and be much more flexible and accommodating and helpful, recognising that people are going through a really difficult time. And so that should not be a barrier.
1: Fiona Guthrie, thank you so much for joining us. You've given us at least three really solid practical tips for how to deal with this terrible situation that no one wants to have, but most of us probably will. So I appreciate that. Thank you.
0: Oh, it's a pleasure. Thanks, Debbie.
1: Fiona Guthrie there. She is the CEO of a debt relief charity called Way Forward. She grew up near Cobram. And yeah, so I think it's worth taking note of some of the things Fiona said. They're going to the bank and saying, hey, look, this is the situation. This is the invoice from the funeral director. And also that bereavement services that she pointed out as well.
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1: 17 minutes away from 11 o'clock. And just before we cross to the Weather Bureau, I wanted to let you know that there is some good news on the flooding impacting central and northeastern parts of Victoria, with conditions beginning to ease. But Victoria Emergency still has a number of Watch and Act warnings in place. So river levels along the King River at Docker Road Bridge, south of Wangaratta, have peaked and have dropped back below the major flood level to moderate. For the Ovens River, the moderate flooding is occurring at Wangaratta with a peak of 12.65 metres possible this evening. And minor flooding is occurring along the Buffalo River downstream of Lake Buffalo, along the King River downstream of Lake William Hovel, and along the Ovens River at Rocky Point. Also, minor flooding is also occurring around those waterways, as well as parts of the Kiwa River, Mitchell, Murray River and Buckland River. So if you are in those areas, be aware of potential hazards and remember, never enter flood water. Multiple advice level warnings for flooding are in place across other river catchments, and you can see all of these

0: and a map, if that's easier, of the affected areas on the Vic Emergency website. But let's go now to the Weather Bureau, where Daniel Hayes is the senior forecaster on duty. Good morning, Daniel. What can we expect for our weekend?
1: Good morning, Debbie. Yes, looking at being pretty settled now with the high pressure ridge moving in and dominating. Just in addition to those flood warnings, it doesn't look like we'll get to moderate flood levels at Bandiana on the Kiwa River, so that one is likely to be revised to minor flooding very soon as well. So also an improvement there. Looking at a few showers around parts of the western south Gippsland today. Everywhere else should be pretty dry, really. A few other little showers here and there, maybe around parts of the southwest as well, but none of them are expected to be significant, one or two mils at most, and probably most people will get less than that if they do see it. The cloud will persist, though, for most of the weekend, which will keep those minimum temperatures just a little warmer than average in a lot of places, but we see clearer skies coming in by Monday, and we will see a relatively chilly start to the working week then with those clearer skies. A lot of temperatures dropping by a few degrees for the minimums, 2 or 3 degrees cooler and close to or a little bit below average in a number of places. Could be seeing a bit of frost around for the Monday and Tuesday mornings before we start to see a little bit more cloud come back in from the middle of the week.
0: And early in the week then, if we're seeing some temperatures drop below average, could we expect more snow for the high country?
1: No precipitation. We can't have snow without the precipitation.
0: That's why we're paying you the big bucks, Daniel. Thank you.
1: Yes.
0: I do love that sunny, clear weather, though.
1: That's it. And the good thing is, though, that while we have seen the end of the precipitation, we are looking at consistently, cold temperatures overnight through the Alps areas. So while they're not getting any more natural snowfall, they will be able to make snow by the looks of it for a number of days. So hopefully they can pack in a bit more on top of what has fallen.
0: Thank you, Daniel Hayes at the Weather Bureau. It is 10:45. We're going to catch up with Mildura sporting legend Bob Upbar in just a moment. But if you were listening earlier, we were talking about whether speeding cameras should have warning signs placed before them to let you know that they're coming. I wanted to read you this from Pete. Pete says, I'd like some tailgating cameras, aggressive wanker in oversized ute cameras, drive straight through give way sign cameras, and some I'm a tradie and can't organise this day, but I'm so important the rules and other people's safety don't matter cameras. good on you, Pete. Yes, a few things you've raised there, and good luck with the cameras. Wouldn't it be great if we could police some of those things as well, hey?
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3: I think I'm fairly well versed in sport.
4: They might bat a segue or a lead into something that we're not going to talk about. I don't think we've got a G in amongst kitchen implements, have we?
3: The toss will be very interesting. Whilst I like being a pseudo-celebrity, I can understand why Harry gave up the premiership now.
4: I'd love to see that in the test match.
0: And Bob, how are you feeling with the Socceroos result this morning?
5: Oh, Deb, what bad luck. Oh, what bad luck. We put in a valiant effort against the Pyramids, but we just fell short of reaching the top. So, Egypt are a pretty good side, and they probably deserve to be in the 16, but we always say we want to win anyway. So what it'll do, Deb, of course, we'll make our Australian soccer stronger. Every time we compete at this level, more and more people come want to play the game. It's a bit like the Olympics when gymnastics all of a sudden become the flavour of the month. So, we've lost, but we haven't lost anything.
0: And if you thought this World Cup has been wild, well, let's talk about the next two. For the next one, because it takes a pretty big country to host a World Cup, especially with something like more than 100 matches being played. So how are they getting around this in 2030, Bob?
5: Only the World Cup of soccer can do things like this. 2030, two continents, Europe and South America, Spain, Portugal and Morocco in one group, and Argentina, Paraguay and Uruguay in the other. Now, just think of it. If somebody wins a game in Buenos Aires one day, they've then got to fly to Barcelona for their next game, 13 hours on the plane. Why they've done this is because of the original soccer

0: World Championships. That's why they've chosen the and the success of the South American country. So it's been a very, I think it's a very good idea. Of course, those 13 hours trip, that certainly is a bit mind-boggling, going from one continent to another. Yeah, and as I said, only World Soccer would do this.
1: It's as big as the sport, really, isn't it, this plan to have it across two continents? Although I guess right now the World Cup's playing across three continents. Like, what's the longest flight they have to do between, say, Canada and somewhere in South America?
0: Yeah, well, look, you know, Canada, Mexico and the US, they've still got to move around and from one spot to another. So, this is how it will be. In the old days, of course, they just played at the one stadium and everybody had to take their turn playing there. But the concept of moving around, it certainly gives more people the opportunity to watch a game. And, Deb, look, I've got to put this in. There are thousands of people at the various sites in the US. And I was watching last night and I saw a friend of mine. Now, what's the chances of seeing a friend on the across the world at the soccer when there's millions of people? I was just amazed when I saw Tony Wilson on the camera. Twice he was on there.
1: Wow, that's like at least 1 in 10 million chance, I'd say. That's crazy.
0: Exactly, yes.
1: Oh,
0: yes.
1: That's amazing. And looking forward after that is big plans, literally, in terms of for 2034. Saudi Arabia has been in the news today for that. What do we know so far?
0: Look, I just about choke or laugh myself to death. Saudi Arabia, the host nations, are building a ground. Deb, you're listening closely. They're building a ground 350 metres, I'll say that again as well, 350 metres above ground level, Deborah. On top of a building, naturally, and that is going to be something spectacular. But even more spectacular, Deb, they're building a thing called the Line, and the Line will go from one town to Neom on the Red Sea. The Line is 170 kilometres long, and you could say it's one big building, 500 metres tall, 200 metres wide, going for 170 kilometres, and part of it will be the big, I can't keep talking about this. This is a big ground that they're building 350 metres above ground level. It's gobsmacking, isn't it?
1: Yeah, it is. It is. And is that just an issue with space? Is that why they need to make a stadium on top of an existing building?
0: Just something to be different, I suppose. You know, in those Middle East countries around there, they're always building something bigger and better, aren't they? And, there's an old song about Kansas City. They've gone about as high as they can go. But I think, this beats anything. I think it certainly become close to one of the top-level buildings, certainly the top-level sports stadium in the world by far, yeah.
1: And, I mean, the AI images of it look spectacular, but I don't want to be a wet blanket, but does the sport really even need that? I mean, the sport is good enough by itself. Everyone loves it for the sport. People go for the sport, don't they, not for the stadium, or am I wrong?
0: Yeah, well, you could be. Look, I think it's for the sport, but every country likes, you know, the Olympics, they get bigger and better every year, don't they? The opening ceremonies, you don't even have to want to watch the Olympics, just see the opening ceremonies. They certainly get bigger and bigger. But, that's how the world is. Of course, the big concern, and this happened when the last Olympic Games were held in 2022. The last World Cup Games, the number of deaths that occurred on the buildings. And this, of course, is of great concern to many people around the world that this would happen again.
1: And, look, on that note, speaking of concern, we are speaking with Bob Utbar, Mildura sporting legend. And, Bob, on Monday, Four Corners revealed that dozens of Australian rules players, some in their 20s, had been diagnosed with a degenerative brain disease called chronic traumatic encephalopathy, which people call CTE for short, and that had been linked to head injuries that they'd sustained while playing sport. What changes do you think we can expect from this increased reporting of CTE?
0: Yeah, look, it was a very good report. I think they could have gone a bit further. I was a bit disappointed that

0: The CEO of Dylan didn't turn up to speak. That was a bit of a disappointment. But I think that what's going to change there in the initial stage will be the many changes in junior contact sport, particular AFL and to a lesser extent NRL, because a lot of their juniors already wear. They'll be wearing helmets. I'm positive that that'll take place. The AFL have not come out with their final report yet, which we a lot of people are finding very, very disappointing. And I think we might jump ahead of this. And looking back on Thursday night's AFL game between Geelong and Brisbane, where the club didn't want to take a player off, or they didn't show concern, it was Lachie Neale from the Brisbane side. The AFL doctor came out onto the field and said, "You've got to come off." So I think that's the first thing time I've ever seen that, and it comes straight after the Four Corners report on Monday night. So look, that's something we can look forward to. That there'll be significant changes, particularly on the junior side of AFL, where I believe they'll all be wearing helmets, at least to the under 16 level.
1: Yeah. And just lastly, Super Netball's on tonight. What can we expect with that?
0: Oh, yes. Tonight, the Super Netball Grand Final in the Adelaide Dome, I think they might call it, between the Adelaide Thunderbirds and Melbourne Vixens. These two sides have been battling to and fro all throughout the season, and that's going to be a fantastic game. I think it comes on about 7:30 Eastern Standard Time, and the pinnacle of netball, the Super League Netball Grand Final, that'll be a very exciting game. And Deb, they're always close, so
1: Yeah, they're
0: you'll
1: always
0: get.
1: close, aren't they? Netball's so good for
0: Oh,
1: that.
0: yes, nobody wins the Grand Final in Super Netball very comfortably, so we'll all be on the edge of our chairs for sure.
1: Absolutely. Football should take a leaf out of netball's book, I reckon. How often are footy grand finals just a walkover and so boring? But netball, they're
0: That's
1: always
0: true.
1: so
0: Yes,
1: tightly
0: very
1: contested.
0: true.
1: Yeah. All right. Enjoy the rest of your weekend. Thanks, Bob.
0: Thanks, Deb. Look forward to talking to you next week.
1: And that was Bob Utbar there, Mildura sporting legend. It's coming up to the 11 o'clock news. Let's hear some James Hunter to get us there.

0: Ooh, funky. That was James Hunter with Kick It Around.
1: What's loaded with fun for the whole family? 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Bring it! From the investigators and caper crew to Andy Lee's Do Not Watch This Show.
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0: Earlier in the show, we were talking about whether there should be warning signs ahead of mobile speed cameras to tell you whether they are coming. Jeff Bowman, Food Shooters Fishers Party MP, joined us. He's put this idea forward because thinks that they could be used strategically at sort of black spot areas. Paul in Maryborough texted in and said, I just got back from New South Wales. Google Maps was warning me of speed cameras ahead and of water over the road. Thank you for that, Paul. It's interesting. I wonder if that is because the New South Wales government already has this policy in place of warning drivers ahead of mobile speed cameras, or is that just user-generated content where other drivers flag a speed camera? Because I feel like when I'm driving along, Google Maps warns me of that too. So it's sort of interesting. I hadn't even thought of that, that there is already sort of a warning in place, I guess, isn't there? Regardless of if the politicians agree to Jeff Bowman's proposal to put these warning signs. So thank you for having your say. And on the water over the road, there is water over the road in various parts of the state. Of course, we have had some flooding. There are multiple advice level warnings for flooding areas in place across multiple river catchments. You can see all those warnings and a map of the affected areas on the Vic Emergency website. And keep listening to ABC Radio. We'll keep you up to date as the situation changes. It's been great having you company this morning. Please enjoy the rest of your weekend. Take it easy, stay safe and have fun. But now it's news time. It's 10 o'clock.
3: ABC News with Mira McDonald. Good morning. Police say they were generally pleased with the crowds who gathered at Melbourne's Federation Square to watch this morning's FIFA World Cup match. Danushi Dyes reports.
4: An estimated 13,500 people watched this morning's match from Fed Square and another live streaming site near the MCG. The pressure of a nation on the Socceroos could be felt in the final moments of the game between Australia and Egypt. The loss was heartbreaking, but police say crowds were well behaved for the most part. Police counted 11 flares, 6 they say were set off after the Socceroos' first goal. 5 people, including a teenager, were arrested, with police expecting to lay charges for carrying flares. 2 other people were issued penalty notices after security caught them with weapons at the entrance to Amy Park.
3: These fans have expressed their disappointment at the result.
5: Absolutely devastated after a beautiful World Cup campaign to end it off like that, after the boys tried their best. It was devastating for everyone around us.
6: Yeah, pretty disappointing in the end. Look, really proud of the boys. Pulled through, got that goal back to make it level. Really strong from our defence, and just unlucky not to get them on penalties.
3: Meanwhile, Argentina survived a scare to reach the round of 16 at the FIFA World Cup after a 3-2 win over Cabo Verde in extra time in Miami. Argentina will face Egypt in the round of 16 clash. Victoria's opposition leader is remaining tight-lipped on a dispute within the Liberal Party involving MP Moira Deeming. The party was meant to hold a meeting yesterday about her future, but it was called off after Ms Deeming launched legal action to prevent it. The MP has refused to apologise to the party's former leader, Matthew Guy, after she alleged she put her in a headlock at a community event, which police have dismissed. State Liberal leader Jess Wilson says she's staying focused on the election and refused to make any comment on the matter when pushed by reporters this morning.
7: As you would appreciate, this is now before the courts and I simply cannot comment.
8: Do you find it frustrating, though, that this is now a legal issue, let alone an internal issue?
7: As I said, as it's before the courts, I cannot.
9: How is it different to the pseudo Moira issues that we've had?
7: As I said, I can't comment on the specific matter.
3: Melbourne is gearing up for another day of auctions after last weekend recording its worst clearance rate in 5 years. Figures from research firm Cotality show only 50.2% of properties that went under the hammer last Saturday were sold, which is on par with when Melbourne was in the midst of 2021 COVID lockdowns. Buyer advocates say investors have left the market after this year's federal budget changed the amount they can claim under negative gearing and capital gains tax. Real Estate Institute of Victoria CEO Toby Ballas says the data is concerning, but the clearance rates should also be viewed in context.
10: This doesn't mean that it's going to continue or that this is a trend that can't be addressed with greater confidence in the market. We also need to put in context the fact that during the winter months, it's typically a lower transaction volume time anyway.
3: The Federal Treasurer Jim Chalmers says a range of factors affect house prices and auction clearance rates were falling well before the budget. Taylor Swift and Travis Kelce have married at Madison Square Garden in New York City. The secretive builder

0: to the nuptials culminated when a marquee outside the Manhattan Arena proclaimed "just married" after they proclaimed their vows. The wedding was officiated by actor Adam Sandler, with Swift's brother Austin serving as her man of honour and Kelsey's brother Jason acting as best man. This fan, who travelled all the way from Florida to stand outside the event, says it's an amazing love story.
1: It's their love story to me. So if you follow Travis, he shot his shot by going to the Eras Tour. He's like, I gave her a bracelet with my number on it. He made it happen. Like, it happened. And it was, she couldn't have written a better love story. You know, it was just so sweet. It's like a real life rom-com. And I love that.
0: Former Socceroos coach Ange Postecoglou has been appointed as the new head coach of champion Saudi Arabian club Al Nassr on a two-year deal. The 60-year-old, who also managed English club Tottenham Hotspur, has been out of work after being sacked as Nottingham Forest's boss in October following a disastrous 8-game, 39-day stint. Postecoglou will be in charge of one of the most high-profile clubs in the world due to Al Nassr's spending power. The reigning Saudi club champions boast a roster that includes 41-year-old Portuguese star Cristiano Ronaldo. To the weather now. For the state, mostly cloudy with isolated showers near and south of the ranges. For Melbourne, cloudy, the high chance of showers about the Dandenongs, the medium chance elsewhere with a top today of 13. Tomorrow, cloudy, 14. Monday, sunny and 15. Right now in Melbourne, it's 12 degrees. ABC News.

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2: Hey folks, great to be here with you. And welcome everyone from regional Victoria just joining us for the first time. And big thanks to Gavin McGrath doing regional brekkie and Matt Tribe doing regional mornings. Now, obviously we're all still recovering from the Socceroos game against Egypt. And in a weird coincidence, one of my childhood cinematic heroes is an Egyptian character, Ardeth Bey from the Mummy movies. And the actor who plays him is going to be calling in later this hour. Also, real soon we're going to be doing DIY with Nicole Herrick, our DIY expert. So if you've got DIY questions, give us a buzz. 1-300-222-774. And also, given that we're caught in this maelstrom of sports news, we have an expert in sports. Beefy Blake, the world's biggest sports fan, is going to check in. And Nick Hayden, member of the Robin Boyd Foundation, runs the neighbourhood walking tours. And we're going to have a chat with Nick. It's a very, very packed, exciting hour coming your way. But up next is DIY. So get your questions ready. 1-300-222-774. It's 11:06.
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2: Good morning. It's DIY time, and that means it's time to call in with your DIY questions. Big or small, we're here for them. 1-300-222-774. And by we, I mean Nicole Herrick, a DIY expert. Nicole, welcome to the show.
5: Good morning, everyone. Good morning, Paul.
2: It's lovely to have you here.
5: It's lovely to be here.
2: Can you fix a Socceroos broken heart?
5: Look, I'm pretty good at most repairs. I could give it a go.
2: Yeah. What would you?
5: Are they single? Or?
2: That's a good question. Well, I mean, really, it's...
5: Wait, the fans or just a singular
2: Socceroo? I think maybe at this point the fans probably.
5: The fans. Yeah. Okay. Maybe not that. But you know what? I can give them a big hug on air. Here you go. Here's your hug on air.
2: There we go. So... Nicole is here to help you, you know, fix things, not just wallpaper over them. And Nicole wants to know what you've been repairing lately. So let us know. 1-300-222-774. Nicole, what have you been DIYing this week?
5: Well, so I actually fixed my front door. So it was a few weeks ago now, like just as the weather was starting to turn, and mm-hmm. It was starting to get a bit sticky, like it was hard to open and close it. And then I thought, okay, I've got to fix that immediately. I thought it might have been just the weather changing, but I went outside and I went to sort of push on the top of the door
2: yeah.
5: and give it a bit of a shove, and I realised that it just completely opened. So that

0: was in a fully locked state. It just completely opened. So okay. I was like, oh, thank goodness I am the type of person that just kind of gets straight onto this. Yeah. Other people might not know that. So if your door's a little bit sticky, I'd love you to just like head out there and give just like a sharp shove on like the bottom, the middle and the top of your door.
1: Yeah.
0: And just check that it doesn't open by itself in a locked state. So a lot of people don't realize. So this is my front door, the wooden one, yeah. Not the sort of the gauze door.
1: Mm-hmm.
0: But so a lot of people don't know that 99% of the time, the problem is actually this top one or two screws in the top hinge. So a lot of people, you know, when they're putting together these houses, they do cut a few corners.
1: Right.
0: In some of those houses. So over time, the top screws tend to just like fall through because they're not strong enough
1: uh-huh.
0: or long enough to actually hold your big heavy door up. So to fix it, it is so simple. All you need to do is get the one or two top screws out. Start with your top screw
1: yeah.
0: in that internal hinge at the top. So it's on the actual door frame, not the screw that's going into your door.
1: Yeah.
0: So take the top one out and just also like if it's really easy to sort of drill backwards out or if it's spinning in the spot like mine was.
1: Sure.
0: That means that it was doing nothing at all.
1: Right.
0: And also like I could give the top of the door a bit of a wiggle. And that's a sure sign that it was more than one screw that
1: right.
0: was happening. Bottom of the door didn't wiggle when I gave it a wiggle. So I ended up putting two new screws in there. I made sure they were a bit longer to go further into the door jamb, which okay. is the timber on the other side of the surrounding of the
1: yeah.
0: frame of the door.
1: Yeah.
0: And then also a bit thicker in the threads so that it could rebite into it. And okay. then my door works absolutely perfectly again.
1: The things you fix, the things at your house that you fix must be very grateful that you live there.
0: Yes, the inanimate objects often thank me. Yes.
1: That's when you need a medical expert. Yes, but the expert we're talking to right now is Nicole Herrick, a DIY expert. So give us a call, let us know what you've been DIYing and ask some advice about DIY. 1-300-222-774. Anna, welcome to the show.
0: Good morning, Anna.
2: Oh, good morning. I've got some four tiles in my hallway that have been tinting.
0: Okay.
2: Like written up, and I've removed the grout, taken them out, and they're all in one piece. They appear to be flat.
0: Okay.
2: I don't know what to do next.
0: Okay. So what is the floor like underneath?
2: It's got a bit of whatever paste they've put down
0: mm.
2: on it. And do you take that off?
0: So it depends on what the actual problem that's causing the tinting. So you mean that the tiles are sort of like tipping upwards, don't you?
2: Yeah, and I think when they've buffered the back of the tile.
0: Yes.
2: There's one of them in particular wasn't done properly.
0: Okay.
2: And so I guess moisture or something's gotten in there, I don't know.
0: Okay. Okay, so if the moisture's gotten into there, it's not gotten into the tiles, I would say. It's gotten into the subfloor. So yeah. I would potentially sort of see if you can scrape back all of the glue that's underneath where those tiles are. And I would get a small level and just sort of check from corner to corner, you know, is that level or is it humping there? And do you need to sort of maybe cut out that section or like even a bigger section there and put a new piece of subfloor in? Yeah, so it, you know, it could be a big job, but it could be just a little bit of sort of planing down of the existing subfloor. So it is a bit of a tricky one.
2: Yeah.
0: Definitely need someone who knows what they're doing to have a look at it because you don't want to sort of just put them back down and they do the same thing. And you don't want moisture under there that is trapped to cause mold.
2: All right. So I need a tiler.
0: Yeah. Well, I mean, if you can look under there and start scraping it first and get your level, have a little look and see if that's definitely the problem in the subfloor. That's my first thing I would do. And then, I would probably say look for a handyman because a tiler won't necessarily cut into the subfloor for you. So maybe a handyman that can do both those things for you.
2: Sure. Okay. Thank you. That's terrific.
0: Or a handy person. Sorry. Why did I say handyman?

0: that you've got the actual the fix for it, then go for it. Like I would feel if it was my house, I would feel fine cutting into it.
1: Yeah.
0: But I think if you're not a handy person, that loves to delve into those kind of things, I probably wouldn't. There's also things like pipes underneath your subfloor and everything like that. So yeah. But you can use things like a router to flatten a subfloor as well.
1: Oh.
0: Yeah. So it will just you bring it down a little bit at a time. And use like a jig to sort of just take a little bit off at a time, but yeah. But the thing I worry about is the moisture that needs to be addressed.
1: Okay. What's your policy on, actually, I've been wanting to say this for a while. Last time I had you on the show when I was filling in, I mentioned that my father-in-law had gotten me a drill, an electric drill,
0: Yeah.
1: and I said I hadn't used it yet. And you said, "You dummy, you should go and use that thing."
0: I'm pretty sure I didn't use those
1: No,
0: words.
1: but that's no, that was no, that was
0: I
1: me to myself.
0: would never say that. Me encouraging you may have been the better word.
1: But you actually did encourage me, and I did use the drill.
0: Okay,
1: So I,
0: amazing. I'm
1: yeah.
0: so happy for
1: So I had
0: you.
1: like a little laundry cavity with that sort of drywall stuff, the,
0: Yes.
1: like the plastery stuff,
0: Okay.
1: and I wanted to mount a towel rack thing,
0: Okay.
1: and so I just drilled in, and it came straight out.
0: Yep.
1: And so then I
0: Okay.
1: had to get one of those what's it called? It was like a
0: Did you use an anchor?
1: I used an anchor,
0: Okay.
1: and so I went through the anchor process, and
0: Yes.
1: it took three or four goes and several false starts, and there's holes everywhere.
0: Yes.
1: But then, but using the drill felt I felt very powerful.
0: I told you. See, this would have been my words. Use that power drill.
1: Yes.
0: You're going to feel so powerful.
1: I felt great. And so now I'm looking for more ways to use it. Are there any low stakes fixes I can do around the house with the drill that will make me feel like I know what I'm doing?
0: Okay, well, so why don't you make something like a spice rack or a magazine rack
1: Yeah.
0: or something, or you could put up some pictures around the house.
1: Sure, but let's say there's one of those door stops on a, on the bathroom door that's very cheap metal hanging there, dragging along the floor,
0: Oh, okay.
1: and I can't see any, I can't see where to fix it.
0: Okay.
1: Can my drill help there?
0: Yeah. So it's in the actual door or it's in the wall?
1: It's in the door.
0: It's in the door.
1: Yeah.
0: Absolutely. So I fixed one of these for one of my, well, I showed my former housemate how to fix this not too long ago. So
1: Okay.
0: basically, the doors are hollow and a lot of people don't use much of an anchor in there. They'll just put the screws straight into the door. So there's nothing behind it and it's only a really thin piece of timber that you're screwing into.
1: Yeah.
0: So what you'll need to do is just screw off the thing will, it will just unscrew basically, and
1: Yeah.
0: then you'll see two to three screws there. Take those out and then see if there's any actual anchors inside the door. So there'll be
1: Okay.
0: a different kind of anchor. They'll be a bit smaller, and you want some that will expand within the door frame. So basically, as you screw them in, little legs will come out on the inside of the door frame
1: Okay.
0: and make it really nice and secure.
1: Okay.
0: Okay. So look for plastic ones because you don't want to do them. They have to be quite small because those screws are very close together. So things like your towel rail and toilet roll holders and those kind of things. If you've got like three little screws right together and you use three large anchors,
1: Yeah.
0: the plasterboard ones, the hole, it's just going to create a big hole in the wall and the whole thing's going to fall off again.
1: Gotcha.
0: So you need to sometimes put a piece of timber behind those if it's a towel rail
1: Yep.
0: or a which hangs heavy stuff on it
1: Yeah.
0: or a toilet roll holder. But yeah, but so for the door ones, if it's got three screw holes, just use two of them.
1: Okay.
0: That's my tip because you don't want to sort of like you don't have to put three in there. Just put your two and just very small anchors that will expand inside plastic ones.
1: Excellent. Nicole, I got a text here that I'm having trouble interpreting, so I'm going to read it. Hi, DIY Nicole. How would you suggest a hollow timber door?
0: How would I say?
1: Yeah, I'm not sure.
0: I think they may have missed a word in there.
1: Yes, I think we're missing a word in that text.
0: Oh, how do you figure out if it's a hollow core door?
1: I'm not. Oh, maybe that, I guess
0: it could be the question.
1: Okay.
0: So basically, if you knock on it, in several different spots, you'll see that there's timber around the outside, but then it'll be a more hollow sound in a lot of it.
1: Okay. Mold. What do I do if mold is growing on the fabric of my blinds? Can I treat

0: it, or is it time to throw that out and replace it?
1: Okay, so take them down immediately. Ah. Any kind of mold in your house could be making you very, very, very sick. So take them down, and you want to wash them in a water and vinegar. Or put water and, sorry, actually, stick them in the washing machine with some, no, wait, stick them in your laundry tub with some double strength vinegar.
0: Okay.
1: Let them soak for a few hours and then put them out in the sunshine after you've given them a rinse.
0: Sure.
1: And see if that helps. And then if not, you can be a bit more aggressive, give them a few more tries and run them through a regular launder. But just keep putting them in the sunshine. The sunshine and the vinegar helps kill that mold.
0: Oh, so sunshine actually is the best disinfectant.
1: Well, I don't know if it's the best.
0: Not the best, but it's
1: disinfectant for mold.
0: It's not the worst, yep. It's not the worst.
1: That's why mold grows in dark spaces.
0: Right, okay.
1: Yeah.
0: Okay, excellent. And what about fabrics? What do you need in your toolkit to go about repairing cushions or covers?
1: All right, so you can use a curved needle. Mm-hmm. is a big help when you're doing those kind of things. So basically you can do what's called a ladder stitch. I'm not going to explain what it is on the radio because it's a very visual thing.
0: It is, yes.
1: but use a nice thick, if it's just a seam that you're just needing to re-sew, a curved needle and doing a ladder stitch and a nice thick cotton that's the same colour as your the fabric that you're repairing, or also, you know, you can learn to sew.
0: Yeah, I could, but I got a drill. Nicole, can't I just drill?
1: You can,
0: a drill?
1: Do you know what? You can just drill.
0: Great. Drill, baby, drill.
1: Especially if it's not your couch.
0: Excellent. It is not my couch, and they won't let me on it afterwards. Nicole, it's been lovely chatting. Thank you for helping us with our DIY.
1: So welcome, everyone. Thanks for having me.
0: What a treat. Nicole Herrick, our DIY expert there. Got some music for you now. This is Corangbin and Leon Bridges, Texas Sun.

0: Perangbin and Leon Bridges with Texas Sun. You listen to Saturday Morning with me, Paul Verhoeven, on ABC Radio. Hey, hope you're having a good one. Coming up real soon, we're going to be talking sports with Beefy Blake. Right now, though, it's 11:25.
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0: Yes, in sport as in life, with great expectation comes the potential of great disappointment. And the Socceroos have lived up to that potential. It's a disappointing and somber day for all Aussie soccer fans. So when the vibes are low, we turn to someone who's bound to bring them back up. Part man, part Blake, all beef. Beefy Blake, world's biggest sports fan. Welcome to the show, my friend.
5: Morning, Paul. How the devil are you?
0: Good, mate. How are you feeling this morning?
5: Oh, well, you know, it's one of those things, isn't it? Did we expect the Socceroos to go this far? Yes. Did we expect them to go further? Possibly. I mean, you've got to remember, they didn't score for five halves of football, so my expectations were probably a little bit less. I wasn't riding the custard wave, as they like to say. But I don't know. It's disappointing to go out on penalties. I hate the fact that games in the World Cup at such a high level go down to spot kicks. Oh, it's disappointing. It's the worst way to lose.
0: Well, what next for the Socceroo fans? Where do they go next? Is there a team they're going to hang their hats on?
5: Well, I was going to say Cape Verde, but they've just lost as well. But amazing. I don't know. It's a tough one. And obviously, a lot of the Socceroos fans do have some sort of background that they have a second team, possibly a family heritage or whatever. So I think it's each to their own, really. I think the old favourites are going to get a bit of sentimental support. I mean, Messi's just scored the winner for Argentina. Ronaldo's still kicking around for Portugal. You know, I think those old favourites are going to come back home to roost for a lot of people.
0: Okay. Well, do you think playing the game in the States threw us off our groove?
5: Ah, it's a tough one. It's a tough one. I mean, realistically, being a neutral venue, it shouldn't really matter. But I think there's so much absolute garbage that has followed every team in this World Cup. It's very easy to get distracted by what's gone on. I mean, it's probably better to play in the States than it is in Mexico right now. I don't know if you saw about what happened in Mexico with the fans outside the hotel till 4 in the morning, bloody setting off fireworks and banging drums and, you know, disturbing the Ecuadorians. I mean, unbelievable, really. So, it's madness. It's like, I don't know. It's a tough one. I mean, you know, at the start, you know, I hate these World Cups over three countries, and the next World Cup's going to be even worse. So they're playing it in four continents, let alone three countries. So, it's mayhem. And like I said, I am disappointed because I'm a big football fan from way, way back. And the excitement about the World Cup, you know, everyone, and I mean everyone, is talking football, which is so different, especially in Melbourne. I mean, nobody knows what's even going on in the AFL at the minute. They're all talking football.
0: Yes. I didn't even know that that the tennis was on. There's just...
5: Yeah.
0: It is eclipsing everything else. I even didn't think to check whether Travis Kelce and Taylor Swift are married. By the way, they just got married, Beefy.
5: Oh,
0: I know it's important. It's an important story.
5: Oh, gee. Who?
0: You know what? It doesn't matter. Listen, let's get on to another ball sport, something a little bit more local. So, netball.
5: Absolutely. It's the grand final tonight. It's another sellout in the grand final, Adelaide Thunderbirds and Melbourne Vixens. Do you know what, Paul? What amazes me, and it doesn't amaze me, I'm really, this is the fifth grand final in a row that has sold out, and it should be. Netball's a huge sport, and this is the elite of the elite. So all the best players in the world come and play in the Super Netball season. So you see the best players in the world on a weekly basis in netball. So it's not surprising it's sold out, but this is amazing. I mean, and not also, it's a Victorian government-sponsored final. They've brought the final to Melbourne, and they're getting great return because the atmosphere, they're building live sites if you can't get to the game because it did sell out. So there's live sites where you can go and watch the game with all your fellow Vixen fans, and I'm no doubt there's Adelaide fans that have come into town as well. So, yeah, it's going to be a big one, live on KO Sports, and I think the ABC are covering it online as well, so that's fantastic. So netball is coming a long way, and it's one of those sports that keeps growing in participation numbers year in, year out, which is, when you think about it, there is a lot of challenge from women's rugby league and women's AFL at the moment as well. So the fact that netball still keeps growing despite the competition, that's a massive feather in netball's cap.
0: Amazing stuff. Hey, do you think the Vixens will win? Is it time for them to win?
5: I think it's a tough one. I think it's a tough one. Obviously, in the major semi-final, the Thunderbirds beat them by 14 goals, and that was just 2 weeks ago. The Vixens, to be honest, they finished this season with a bit of a whimper. They lost four out of the last five. They then lost in the major semi-final, but they did win last week against West Coast Fever to get to the final. Mm-hmm. It's going to be a tough ask, but they are at home, even though it is a final. It's a tough one. Thunderbirds are bloody good side, and it's a rematch of the 2024 final as well. So, yeah, this is the other thing. How's this for a twist? In Super Netball, only two teams that have won the minor premiership have gone on to win the grand final. So history's in the Vixens' favour, which is a good thing. Yeah.
0: Okay.
5: I'm not a conspiracy theorist by any means, but I like that one.
0: Yep. Look, if it works for you, you know, go with it. We're with Beefy Blake, world's biggest sports fan. And let's talk now about the T20 Women's World Cup.
5: Well, you just mentioned that you didn't even know Wimbledon was on. You didn't even know a few other things. You didn't know there was a big wedding today. This one has flown under the radar. It's been the Women's 2020 World Cup over in the UK, and all of a sudden we're in the final, and not many people knew it was going on. So it is Australia versus England. Australia topped their group. England have gone through quite well. The Aussies are probably favourites because they are the best team in the world at the moment. It's going to be a big competitive match. England on the men's side have obviously fallen a big heap. So the weight of the British public has gone behind the women's team. So, you know, who knows? Who knows? It's 2020 cricket. It's whoever turns up on the day.
0: Okay.
5: Australia have probably got the more talent, but the English play in English conditions. So, yeah, it's going to be a good one. But like I said, it's flown under the radar, and all of a sudden we're in the final.
0: Well, if you want to hear it, you can hear the match live on your analog radio via ABC local radio with coverage starting 11 p.m. AEST. 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And my friend, before we go, real quick, yes. Hot dogs.
5: Well, happy Independence Day, Paul. Happy Independence Day if you're all that type to celebrate it. But there's only one sport that matters on Independence Day, and that is the Nathan's Hot Dog Eating World Championship.
0: Nice.
5: Can Joey Chestnut win his 18th world title? Is he the greatest sportsman that's ever lived? I think he is.
0: That's a rhetorical question, I assume.
5: Well, if you're going for 18 world titles, he is a dominant force in the world of hot dog eating for sure.
0: Yes, and I pity his doctor. But how is he going to fare? Do you think he's going to win?
5: He'll win easily. He always does.
0: Oh, okay.
5: Now listen to this. Yeah. In 10 minutes, right, he will consume 22,500 calories, 1,332 grams of fat.
0: Yep.
5: 456 grams of that is saturated fat. That is 2,222% of your recommended daily income. 2,600 milligrams of cholesterol. 54,000 milligrams of sodium. That's only 2,368% of your recommended daily amount of sodium. So that's in 10 minutes, Paul.
0: Wow.
5: 10 minutes.
0: Blake, look, no single ply is going to handle that. This is you're going to need a hearty unit. That's very intense and very stressful stuff. But you know,
5: it's
0: please
5: crazy.
0: Don't let that put you off your knitting, folks. Listen.
5: Yeah, well, if you're eating while watching the hot dog eating world championship,
0: yep.
5: You will not be eating for long.
0: No.
5: It is disgusting. This guy, by the way, Joey Chestnut, he got bored one day, so he decided to go to McDonald's and ate 114 hamburgers.
0: Well,
5: all right.
0: Yeah. You got to have a hobby.
5: That's what you do when you're bored.
0: Yeah. Well, look, you are nothing but boring. No, you are nothing. You are nothing. You are You know what I'm trying to say. You're not boring. That segue just fell apart quicker than one of his freshly dipped hot dogs during a speed eating contest.
5: Fell apart quicker than the Kelsey and Swift marriage.
0: Look, it's young. Let's see where it goes. Biffy Blake, world's biggest sports fan. Thank you for being here, my friend. Appreciate it.
5: No worries, man.
0: Anytime. All the best, Paul. See you, mate. You're listening to Saturday Mornings, and it's 11:35.
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0: Now, my producer Pat informed me there's now a beach in Melbourne named after Socceroos goalkeeper Patrick Beach, which they've renamed Patrick Beach. It used to be St Kilda Beach. Now it's Patrick Beach, which is lovely. Although when asked about it, Patrick Beach said the beach is, quote, nice and relaxing. And Patty, I think you and I have been going to different beaches. But now let's go from a beach to a bay. Ardeth Bay, to be specific. Do you remember the 1999 film The Mummy? Of course you do. Brendan Fraser played Rick O'Connell, this gunslinging adventurer, alongside Rachel Weisz as this bookish genius. But their stalwart ally and fan favourite was Ardeth Bay, an Egyptian warrior who helped our heroes fight off their undead adversaries. And as kids, me and my mates loved Ardeth Bay. Here's a taste of his ice-cool action hero demeanour.
9: Now this. This creature is the bringer of death. You'll never eat. You'll never sleep. You will never stop.
0: That actually pretty much describes me after my first coffee. Now, the superb actor Odette Fehr, who played Ardeth Bay, and who you may have also seen in Star Trek or the Resident Evil films, is coming to Melbourne for Metro Comic Con July 18th and 19th. But he's also here with us right now. Odette, welcome to the show.
10: Thank you so much for having me. I really appreciate it. I'm still counting hot dogs from the gentleman you spoke to a minute ago.
0: Oh, God, I'm sorry. I'm sorry you heard that. Ardeth, he's an Egyptian legend, albeit a fictional one. Did you catch the Egypt v Socceroos game this morning?
10: No. Can I tell you, I am not a huge sports guy, but I love the World Cup. I love the World Cup. I find it so wonderfully fascinating how each team is so culturally different from the other. And the fans are so amazing. I feel it's such a wonderful celebration of sports. I absolutely love it. And I missed it today because we're traveling. We're actually visiting a friend in North Carolina. So I missed the games today. So please don't tell me anything about what happened today.
0: Okay. I wasn't going to spoil it, but I was going to ask if you were rooting for Egypt because that's what Ardeth would want.
10: No, of course. No, absolutely.
0: Right. Okay.
10: Absolutely.
0: Okay.
10: And I was terribly, embarrassed when the U.S. Beat Australia. I'm sorry about that. But you know, that was terrible.
0: Look,
10: that's
0: totally fine. Listen,
10: let's bygones be bygones.
0: Absolutely. Yeah. Listen, Odette, your character in The Mummy, Ardeth Bay, is burned into the minds of fans because, you know, the long flowing hair, he sits astride a horse as it rears up majestically. And lest anyone fear that you've not still got it, you pretty recently posted this spectacular photo of you doing the exact same thing. Have you kept up your horse riding skills between films, or do horses just see you and go, oh my God, it's Ardeth Bay?
10: You know what the funny thing about it is that when we shot The Mummy, I spent months on horseback, months on the Mummy Returns, months. And I was so comfortable and it was so amazing. And this photo that I have that I put on the social is a photo when we were training for House of David. And in House of David, I got to ride horses a lot again and do, you know, fighting on horseback and all the rest of it. And the funny thing is, as a 55-year-old man, it's a little more painful. It's not as, you know, it's you really have to be very loose. You really have to stretch a lot more and roll a lot more. I don't remember it being nearly as painful when I was 30. So Yeah.
0: That's
10: so... But it's great. It's a lot of fun to still be able to do it.
0: Well, you know, The Mummy came out in 1999, and it had a really big resurgence at it a couple of years back when people, including some people in my orbit, started pointing out that this film was their, and I'm quoting here, bisexual awakening, because all of the leads are so profoundly charismatic and attractive and appealing, it basically kick-started their sexual awakening. Did you know at the time what you were doing to people?
10: I had no idea. I could promise you, I promise you that I was freshly out of drama school. Uh-huh. I was basically scared to death and had no idea what I was doing.
0: Right.
10: I definitely didn't believe or think it's going to have the effect that it had. I'm incredibly appreciative of it, but it's clearly not the klutz who I am. You know what I mean? It's a character that I play, but I'm very, very far from the actual art at bay. That being said, I appreciate it, you know, work-wise. I appreciate the love that fans have for this character.
0: Yeah.
10: Me, when I think of art at bay, I think of the high heels, the tattoos, the dress, and, you know, and that big, huge hat that they put on top of my head because Brendan is so huge and they just wanted me to seem bigger, you know, and trying to keep up with Brendan. That was a big one.
0: Right. Well, look, I heard that Stephen Sommers, the director, was going to kill you off. Why didn't that happen, Oded?
10: I was convinced that I'm getting fired.
0: Yeah.
10: We did this scene. There's a scene in the first movie where we're all standing up in this building and looking through this pentagon-shaped window at all these mummified people. And he cut one of my lines. He gave it to John Hannah. And that, for me, I was such a new actor. I had no idea what was going on. I thought everything, you know, every time he held his, you know, the bridge of his nose and he was concentrating, Stephen Sommers, every time he did that, I thought to myself, he's thinking, why did I hire this actor?
0: Right.
10: You know, that the biggest mistake in my life. And I actually remember going back to the hotel after shooting that night, going back to the hotel in the morning. My brother was there visiting me, and I woke him up. I said that he's firing me. He hates me. He hates what I'm doing. I don't know what I'm doing. This is horrendous. And then I think it was 2 or 3 days later, Steve comes up to me and he goes, you know what? You know what I was thinking? We're going to add a scene in the end when Ardeth Bay comes back. Because you know what? Everybody loves Ardeth Bay. I mean, we love Ardeth, right? And I was like, yeah. Yeah. We love Ardeth.
0: Yeah.
10: Absolutely. So.
0: Okay. So you earned yourself a reprieve, basically.
10: Yes, I earned myself a reprieve, and I can tell you that I've grown since then, and I hopefully now know a little better, you know, that not everything is about me and my terrible acting, you know.
0: Look, I would watch a whole film of just Ardeth Bay, but that's just me.
10: I appreciate it. Thank you. That's very sweet of you to say that.
0: Well, look, Ardeth sort of just shows up in the O'Connell's life every few years to have adventures. Has it been like that with you and Brendan over the years? Do you just drive up to his house with a sword, a backpack, and a map and go, come on, get in, we're going on an adventure? What's your ongoing relationship been like?
10: I wish I could tell you that was the case. We... You know, I think Brendan and everybody from the cast, to be totally frank with you, but I think we all have huge appreciation for each other and a lot of love for each other. Mm-hmm. And anytime our paths cross, it's really just a wonderful time. We've been very lucky in the last few years. You know, these cons have really brought us back

0: together again. You know, we haven't seen each other for a long time, and there's something very special about being able to celebrate with fans. You know, when I first started doing the cons, I kind of felt like, well, I don't know what this is going to be like. I'm going to be surrounded by these crazy fans who like to put costumes on and so on. But you really learn that there's something very special about this moment. There's a lot of giving back and forth, you know, celebrating these characters that I've played, celebrating these shows that I've been on, and having the opportunity to spend a little time with each fan and shake their hand and listen to their stories and how these different characters affected their lives. There's something incredibly special about that. And then anytime you get to see old friends that you've worked with years ago, that's very special. So, I love Brendan. I think he's the most wonderful, wonderful human being. He's incredibly funny. He's incredibly quirky. I love it when texting with him, because he'll all of a sudden, you know, so many times I'm in the car and I'm driving, and all of a sudden I get a text from him, and you think, you know, oh, Siri's just going to read the text. It's going to be a couple of lines, but he goes on for like, you know, 2 pages, and it's just hilarious. He's very, very funny. He's very sweet. I think we're all feeling very blessed to be lucky enough to work in this business and to have the longevity. And I know that he is incredibly appreciative for all the opportunities that he has had lately, and the awards and the great roles that he's been able to play. It's wonderful.
1: Well, speaking of appreciation, one thing that people do at it when film shoots wrap up is, you know, that you get wrap gifts, but anyone can buy gifts. I heard you were into carpentry. Have you ever made your fellow cast and crew something to say thank you at the end of a shoot?
0: No. I'm into carpentry only when it comes to like building our houses
1: Oh.
0: and things like that. I build for myself only. And I tell you, the reason I build for myself only is because I think I'm the only guy who can live with my carpentry skills. You know, when I hang a door and it does not open all the way,
1: Yeah.
0: I'm okay with it.
1: Okay.
0: And you know, my family has to bear it. I don't know that I could give the gift of a, you know, an uneven door or whatever else, you know,
1: Or a birdhouse
0: or
1: with
0: a
1: no opening.
0: cabinet. Yeah, exactly. Or a cabinet that you can never open the drawers, you know,
1: Sure.
0: something.
1: Okay. Well, look, you are getting, we are getting a new Mummy film. What have you had to do to get back into character, to get ready for being Ardeth Bay once again? Or have I been gravely misinformed by a bunch of fans who are trying to get my hopes up and break my heart?
0: I can't, you know, the problem is I can't either way,
1: Sure.
0: say, anything about anything,
1: Okay.
0: is the truth of it all.
1: Sure.
0: I can tell you, I'm filming, the season three of, Your Friends and Neighbors. I had a costume fitting a few weeks ago, that was very humbling. And I can tell you that, you know, as part of many different things, I have lost 10 pounds, and I'm trying to work out a lot.
1: Okay.
0: But you know,
1: Sure.
0: it's part of also part of being an actor.
1: You
0: So
1: just, as a general thing, you have to stay fit and ready to,
0: they have to stay
1: yeah. And if
0: exactly.
1: someone happens to see you wielding a sword and riding a horse dramatically with the sun behind you, that's just a coincidence, Oded, isn't it?
0: It's a coincidence, or it might be for House of David
1: It could
0: season
1: be.
0: three. You
1: It
0: know,
1: could
0: you
1: be.
0: never know.
1: Exactly. Or alternatively, you're coming to Melbourne for Metro Comic Con July 18th and 19th. The Caulfield season finale is a massive horse race on the week after you're here. So maybe you're getting ready to burst onto the track in full costume. You know, I mean, I don't bet, but I'd bet on that. Yeah.
0: Sure.
1: Yeah.
0: Yeah. That could be it. That absolutely could be it.
1: Well, listen, it has been a singular pleasure speaking with you. You're
0: so lovely. Thank you so much. I can't tell you how excited I am. I've never been to Australia.
1: Oh.
0: I'm going to actually see my best friend from drama school that
1: wow.
0: we haven't seen each other for 27 years. I cannot wait to see him. I cannot wait to see Melbourne. I'm so, so thrilled. I've wanted to come to Australia since drama school. So that's, you know, we're talking 25, 27 years now. I've been dying to come, and I've never gotten the opportunity. So
1: wow.
0: this is very, very exciting for me.
1: Okay. When you get here, let us know. We will hook you up with the best possible coffee. We're very smug about that.
0: I'd love that.
1: Very smug. Odette, it's been lovely chatting with you. And
0: Paul, thank you so much.
1: We'll see you very soon.
0: Absolutely. Thank you.
1: Wow. Odette Fair, and you can catch him in person when he appears at Metro Comic Con in Melbourne, July the 18th and 19th. And also a little something to let you all know, Todd McKenney is going to be hosting next Saturday, and I'll be hosting evenings Monday through Thursday this coming week. So make sure you tune in. Right now, it is 11:49.
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1: Okay, listen, if you ever found yourself looking up at the huge apartment buildings in South Yarra that run alongside the river, there is no doubt you'd be looking at a Howard Lawson building. Well, Lawson was an architect that is known today as the eclectic architect, whose visions and intentions have been a little muddied over the years. So to sift through the silt and reveal more about the architect as well as the architecture, we turn to one man, just one. Nick Hayden runs Nick Walks Melbourne. He's a member of the Robin Boyd Foundation, and you can find him pounding the pavement of Melbourne almost every weekend with his neck tilted skyward. Nick, thank you for coming in again.
5: What an introduction, Paul.
1: Yeah.
5: That's wonderful.
1: Pretty epic. Now, we've called this segment Building History. How does that feel for you?
5: Yeah, I think it's about the future too. Like,
1: okay.
5: That's really important. Yeah. Oh. And this architect, Howard Lawson, he's 100 years ago.
1: Yeah.
5: But he's city shaping. And I think we should be looking at him today.
1: Yeah.
5: For the way that we grow our city as we densify inner Melbourne, that we're not losing a lot of the beauty that's there at the expense of just cramming people in.
1: Okay.
5: He was an architect that put more than 200 flats into that tiny little area.
1: Yeah.
5: So think about that. But he's done it with such beauty, recycling materials, and so many progressive ideas that we should be taking right now. So history, yeah. I'd like to be more future-focused, actually.
1: Okay. Look, I was going to call the segment Bricking Ourselves, but that's unsubtle and stupid.
5: I like that.
1: You're the opposite of that. Listen, I am having trouble visualizing these buildings. How would you describe his visual style?
5: So I think they're highly decorative.
1: Yeah.
5: Or the early ones are highly decorative. We've got these big, the most famous one is Beverly Hills. So he's somebody that was quite an obscure guy. He was quite a strange guy, and he was quite, he went against the grain.
1: Sure.
5: He was the architect who builds, he called himself. And he was an architect that did his own projects. And that was really unheard of at the time. You didn't mix blue and white collar professions. So he built these places incredibly, very heavily influenced by Hollywood. He was a huge Hollywood fan. He used to go there a lot. He built cinemas.
1: Oh, wow.
5: And very highly decorative cinemas.
1: Yeah.
5: And he clearly loved all that Spanish Mission, old Hollywood type architecture that was in Hollywood at the time. And that's what, you know, Beverly Hills, the name Beverly Hills is after, of course, Beverly Hills in Los Angeles.
1: Yeah. I've literally now just looked these buildings up. I know someone who used to live in one of these apartments, and to get into them, it was like you're walking into Double Indemnity. It felt like you were in a film noir. They're really detailed, and they do look, and there's no easy way to say this, they look kind of handmade.
5: They are. And look, that's really the arts and crafts movement, bespoke.
1: Yeah.
5: very much putting in beauty for the residents, the people that live there. And Beverly Hills particularly is just stunning. It's got a pool with an underground viewing window, which is beautiful. It's a beautiful thing. I do want to note that a lot of people are going to Beverly Hills to visit at the moment. And there's no fence and it is a private residence. And it's you can see in a lot of the windows. So please go and look at it, but look at it from the outside.
1: Okay. So did anyone take the ball he was running with and carry it? Or has nothing like this been seen since in Melbourne?
5: I think there's been other developments, but it's important to remember that at the time there's nothing. We've got nothing like this in the terms of the density, aside from maybe the Housing Commission flats, but the density and the number of buildings that he built 26 buildings down there, from duplexes right up to the huge multi-story apartment towers. And we don't tend to have that concentration of one architect. So my walking tours, we're often walking around and we're looking at lots of different architectures, which is great. We can't really go somewhere and see the work of one architect. So this is the work of one architect. And I think some of his ideas are really, we can see them in perhaps the Nightingale buildings that are being done now. So they're very much a focus on the enjoyment of residents. So Howard Lawson flats, they're generally quite small, but there's these big, beautiful, glamorous, sometimes outdoor areas. Anyone that knows Lawson Grove, named after Howard Lawson, of course, there's a wonderful cafe in there, which is probably not designed by Howard Lawson, but has grown out of that and feels really natural as a third place for residents to go and enjoy.
1: Now, I didn't know this, Nick, but apparently his reputation got a bit tarnished over time.
5: It did.
1: So why and how, given the beauty of his work, what happened?
5: Well, I think he rubbed up councils. He was very pig-headed in his development. He didn't always have the right permits in place. And architects didn't like him because he was building as well. He was getting his hands dirty. They really thought that should be separated.
1: Right.
5: There's a great story. There's a fantastic story when he was building Beverly Hills. He'd built the construction. He'd built it and he was just doing the finishing touches. And he didn't have the fire permit in place. He had to get approval from to say that it was fire safe.
1: Right.
5: So he, in flat 16 in the east tower, he set a fire in there in the middle of the night.
1: Oh my God.
5: Set the whole thing on fire, and then waited till it got going fully with old furniture and stuff.
1: Yeah.
5: Called up the fire brigade. They came racing down. By the time the fire brigade got there, it had burned itself out.
1: Yeah.
5: And because of his reinforced concrete, which was quite, you know, fairly new at the time, not innovative or anything, but because of the reinforced concrete, it had just burned out. He said, see, they're perfectly fire safe. And the fire department, it actually went to court and the fire department couldn't argue and they ended up just giving him the permit anyway.
1: He sounds like, you know, you hear stories about Orson Welles, the old film director. Basically, he had this thing where he would hire somebody he knew and then on the first day of a shoot, fire them really angrily just to establish his reputation as an alpha. And it was incredibly unprofessional, would get you fired now, but was the sort of creative thing that I think a true artist does sometimes. And this is what he sounds like. He sounds like...
5: Well, he was actually a fantastic leader. His men, it was like a cult. His men absolutely loved him, his workmen.
1: Yeah.
5: They loved him. And he had all these specialists, so he could do these huge volumes. You know, one person would just do window frames. One person would just do skirting boards.
1: Yeah.
5: One person would just do undercoating. And they'd go through all the, you know, each trade with the specialists. And they loved Howard Lawson. And in fact, they worked so hard that early on in his career, when he was still a builder before he became an architect, him and his team held the world record for the most bricks laid in 24 hours building a theatre in the city.
1: Oh, hang on, which theatre?
5: It was called the Britannica Theatre, and it's gone now. It was demolished.
1: Right, I was going to say, I know that theatre. I can't know that theatre. It's gone. He also had a reputation for being a bit of a cheapskate. Was he a cheapskate or was he thrifty?
5: Well, fantastic question. I mean, or was he progressive, you know? Like he was looking around at his buildings, and you can see this from the street, he's used bits of old broken marble from these huge houses were being demolished because they were unsustainable.
1: Right.
5: We all mourn the loss of these beautiful big Victorian piles, but after the First World War, they really became unusable. You couldn't have servants 24 hours a day anymore.
1: Yeah.
5: People couldn't afford to heat them. They couldn't afford to live in them like they used to. The rates they were paying on the land was huge.
1: Yeah.
5: So they were getting demolished. And he was taking these materials and repurposing them. So in around Alexander Avenue,
1: yeah,
5: there's fantastic places where you can see rubble that he's reused from some old Toorak mansion as a retaining wall, or Victorian urns that he stuck onto quite modern, international-style deco buildings,
1: oh,
5: looking really out of place, but they're great, you
1: yeah,
5: know?
1: Yeah.
5: And so much material that we can see in that fabric that's been renewed. Cast iron lacework is yeah, everywhere. When you start to look closely, you can see it.
1: He sounds so crafty.

0: And I'm going to keep my eye out for more of his buildings. Thank you for stopping by, Nick.
1: No worries. There's a video on my Insta and TikTok that you can watch that does a deep dive. Nick Walks Melbourne.
0: Excellent.
1: And you can book a walking tour on nickwalksmelbourne.com.au.
0: Excellent. I will do just that. Hey, everyone, thank you so much for hanging out all Saturday morning. Todd McKenney is going to be in this exact seat, same time next week. Here's the news.
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4: ABC News with Mira McDonald. Good afternoon. The Socceroos are still reeling from their penalty shootout loss at the World Cup, while defending champion Argentina has survived a massive scare. ABC Sports' Amanda Shalala reports from New York City.
5: Both sides had already qualified for the knockout stage, but still went all out for the win in Miami. Davinson Sanchez thought he had the winner in stoppage time, but was marginally offside. The South Americans still topped the group with that result. England finished on top of its group thanks to a 2-0 win over Panama. Harry Kane became the Three Lions' all-time leading tournament goalscorer with 11. And DR Congo's 3-1 victory over Uzbekistan has secured it a spot in the round of 32.
4: And there was a heavy police presence as thousands descended on two live streaming sites in Melbourne CBD for the Socceroos showdown against Egypt this morning. As Danushi Dyes reports, police say they were generally pleased with crowd behaviour.
6: At the break of dawn, an estimated 7,500 people packed into Fed Square, while another 6,000 gathered at Amy Park to watch the Socceroos take on Egypt. But excitement and hope,
7: we want to be here next week against Argentina,
6: took a turn after a disappointing penalty shootout.
8: Absolutely devastated after a beautiful World Cup campaign.
9: Pretty disappointing in the end. Look, really proud of the boys.
6: Despite the result, police say crowds did not disappoint them, with the large gathering being mostly well-behaved. Police counted 11 flares during the game and have arrested 5 people. Some of them may face charges.
4: The United Nations Educational, Scientific and Cultural Organization has recommended against placing the Great Barrier Reef on its official list of World Heritage Sites in danger. UNESCO's draft decision calls for a thorough assessment of the destruction caused by climate change and the most recent mass coral bleaching event. Federal Assistant Tourism Minister Nita Green says the government welcomes the decision.
10: It's incredibly important to protect this special icon, an icon that so many travellers visit from year to year, and an icon that supports 77,000 jobs. This decision that was released last night is a draft decision, but it recognises all of the work that the government's been putting into protecting the reef and managing the reef.
4: Police have expressed concern over the disappearance of a 39-year-old woman whose last known sighting was near a beach in Melbourne southeast. The woman from China, known as Yun or Michelle, was reported missing on Tuesday, and police have confirmed she was seen in a foreshore car park on the corner of Renison Street and Beach Road in Parkdale the next day. She has not been seen since. Police are concerned for her welfare, as she usually keeps in contact with relatives in China but has suddenly gone quiet. The Air Wing, Water Police and officers are continuing a search of the foreshore and surrounding area today. The body of an American pilot shot dead by rebels in the Papuan Highlands has been recovered by the Indonesian military. Indonesia correspondent Tim Swanston reports the operation was captured in rare video footage.
11: American pilot Nicholas F. Gosselin was shot and killed on Thursday in a killing claimed by the West Papua National Liberation Army. Vision of this operation shows Indonesian special forces flying over the Papuan Highlands in a helicopter before landing and retrieving Mr. Gosselin's body. Something they described as a rapid seizure operation involving 10 personnel. This vision, filmed by a local TV camera crew, it's a really rare look at an Indonesian military operation inside the interior of Papua, where an independence conflict has been playing out for decades.
4: Pop star Taylor Swift has married her American footballer boyfriend Travis Kelce at a star-studded wedding in New York City. Ali Crew reports.
3: A relationship that started with a friendship bracelet with Kelce's phone number on it 3 years ago has led to wedding rings for the famous couple. The 36-year-olds have tied the knot at a ceremony at Madison Square Garden that was shrouded in secrecy and officiated by actor and comedian Adam Sandler. The news was revealed to the public with a marquee outside the Manhattan venue reading, "Just Married." The bride and groom had outfits designed by Christian Dior haute couture, with Swift wearing Cartier jewellery. Around 1,000 people gathered inside to witness the event, while fans braved a hot day in New York to wait outside in the hopes of catching a glimpse of the newlyweds.
4: To the weather now. For the state, mostly cloudy with isolated showers near and south of the ranges, more extensive over the Dandenong Ranges and western south Gippsland. For Melbourne, cloudy, the high chance of showers about the Dandenongs, the medium chance elsewhere, a top today of 13 degrees. Tomorrow, cloudy, 14, Monday, sunny, 15, Tuesday, partly cloudy and 14. It's currently 13 degrees. ABC News.
12: Gardner for the Sox, sweep into the leg side, and that's that. 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
18: Are Brisbane still the team to beat as they prove too good for Geelong again down at the Cattery?
12: Spills down underneath McKenna, socks it inside 50. Charlie Cameron, handball away to Bailey. He's kicked two in a minute. This is overwhelming. A lights-out start from the Premiers. Brisbane have kicked six inside 14 minutes, and it's six love, Brisbane.
18: Yeah, they were channeling Rafael Nadal, and it was six love after they started hot down there on Thursday night. Sydney, they solidified second spot with a comfortable win over the Dogs. Are they ready for the top-of-the-table clash with Fremantle?
12: And pass away from Quiwanda Heaney, who snaps from the impossible angle. He does things that only Isaac Heaney can do. And he tumbles it through for his first goal tonight. There's your highlight.
18: And Lachie Neal goes on a dinner date with his old coach, the St Kilda coach Ross Lyon. Is this level of transparency around player movement good for the game? And also, way back on Monday night, a Four Corners expose reveals the concerning prevalence of CTE in former footballers. Is this existential for the game as we know it? Welcome to AFL Saturday. Great to have your company. Ben Cameron in for Corbin Middlemass. And Mick Malthouse is down in Launceston. Luke Ball is here with me in the ABC studios. Mick, firstly to you, the football, the round ball world game, from a coaching point of view, should we have had an 18-year-old Lucas Harrington taking penalty number four, Mick?
19: Why not?
18: He's 18.
19: Honestly, Mike Tyson won the world title at 18. Shane Gould held every freestyle from 100 metres to 1,500 metres at 15, Ben. So what has age got to do with it?
18: I didn't see Shane Gould or Mike Tyson taking a spot kick at a FIFA World Cup, Mick.
19: With yeah, but, well, world, well, he yeah, did, but, no. but sorry, how old was the first one?
18: You mean Scottish Harry? He's in his mid to late 20s.
19: Well, he missed, so I don't think age gets you in or miss. He was closer than Harry. Harry leant back on his. I don't know nothing about having spot shots there, Benny, but let me tell you, if you lean back when you're 20 metres out, you know what happens? You kick a point.
18: Yeah.
19: So when you lean back with a soccer ball, I guarantee you it's going to be lifted. Mm. So, you know, they're the fundamentals, Ben. Look, we're all disappointed. I still think Australia did themselves proud. I'm still bitterly disappointed the AFL didn't come out and say, on behalf of our football community, we wish you the very best. I don't know why we're so scared. Actually, I do know why we're so scared now, because my granddaughter's playing soccer at home of the Matildas in Bundoora. It's unbelievable in the numbers of kids out there. And the common thread was, we don't want our kids playing AFL because of a concussion. It resonated right when you start talking to people. It's quite interesting. And what we've got to do is got to make sure that we don't lose our game because of it. And we totally understand we've got to protect the head. Off air, we're talking to Bawley, how many times he'd been concussed. And you can see the effect it's had on him. So you just got to be careful.
18: Yeah, it is a concern. We'll talk about that with the Four Corners episode. Some great reporting by Jess Halloran back on Monday night. Bawley, come with me here.
20: Benny.
18: Tony Popovich, he got it wrong, didn't he?
20: Gosh. We're all disappointed. We're all experts too.
18: Yep,
20: aren't we today? We're all experts. And I'm not going to pretend that I got up at four, but I just had a suspicion that it would go to extra time. So I thought 6 o'clock will be early enough to get up and still see enough action. And sure enough, one all. And then with a couple of minutes to go in extra time, he makes the big call, doesn't he? And takes off our man, the Beach.
18: Oh, I think that was the right decision.
20: Oh, okay. You're going to have to convince me.
18: Matty Ryan's a very good penalty saver and a very good shot stopper, as is Beach, but it didn't work.
20: He hasn't played one minute the whole World Cup. There's something about a guy who, and he made some big saves, and that late in that second half too, he would have been chock full of confidence. I don't think, it's not a fatigue thing, I wouldn't have thought. I mean, they don't have to do a heap of work.
19: It's a nerve thing, Bawley. As you say, it's a nerve. But if you can play the first game up and then the second game against the Americans and so forth, so his nerves clearly are good enough to do it. I think it's unwise for us to challenge. Who goes in the goal? Who goes there? The idea would have been one in front on full time. That would have been the best case scenario.
18: The penalty takers as well. Just quickly, Mick. I thought one of Mo Touré or Aiden Frustic should have taken the first penalty rather than Harry. But anyway, it's all done now. What do you do?
20: Your centre half back. Does he really need to take the first? I get it. He's a skipper and. I don't know. You're right. All we can do is compare it to a situation in our game, which we know a bit about. It'd be like having your centre half back take your first kick in a 5-kick kickoff. Anyway, we are proud of the Mick. You're right. I mean, I think to get to that stage in the tournament wasn't necessarily expected. You know, we had a tough group, so to come out of that, and you can just watch. You know, when you see it now, as it gets to the pointy end, the quality, the level of skill really, really goes up. Yeah. Doesn't it, in the last 16? So. We ended up finishing, you know, roughly where we are ranked in the world, aren't we? We're 28, so
19: it's pretty interesting. The way they've done it is outstanding in many respects because Italy would beat us. There's no question. They don't make the final because of the way it's designed with Europe, Asia, North America, South America, and Africa. It gives every continent an opportunity to perform in that 48. You know, and there was a bit of criticism about going from 32 to 48, but I just think if soccer to include some of the more undeveloped countries or the younger countries or the ones that don't have the same facilities, I think they've done the right thing. 48, you know, a lot of criticism, but it's certainly got Germany and Holland out of it. I mean, straight away you go, really? And who beat them? Yes.
20: Yeah. Well, the game after ours, Cape Verde nearly caused the upset of the tournament, didn't they? Against Argentina.
18: Let's move on to the World Cup. Colombia and Ghana going at it at the moment.
20: So half a clue about.
18: Yeah, correct. 1-0 Colombia lead Ghana in that match at the moment. Last night, Mick, I'll start with you. Sydney taking on the Western Bulldogs. They kicked the first 6 goals of the game, and really that was the margin in the end. They win by 35 points. Yeah. It sort of oscillated between a little bit more and a little bit less of that, but it always looked like Sydney would win. But they did it a little differently last night, didn't they? They used the flanks a little bit more. They went into a kick mark game at different times. It wasn't so much of that forward handball that we've seen from them.
19: Well, I think Sydney, full credit to Dean Cox for a start off. I think what you have to reinvent your side from time to time. And sometimes you've got to do that during the course of the year. And you may have to do it when you're sitting second on the ladder. Be fair to say, Bawley, in 2010, we were beaten by St Kilda early in the season, and I think I might have made the comment they won't beat us again, only because I just felt this confidence that we could adjust the game then to beat what perceived to be the best side with St Kilda. And I reckon that Dean Cox has looked at the results. They're sitting second on the ladder, but they've been beaten, yeah, and and badly, but they haven't beaten too many top sides. Now, I don't think the Dogs are a top side. Right now, they're struggling with numbers. They don't know what to do with English, which is a really... I'm just bewildered by that, really bewildered by that, particularly when you see Grundy, who's been less than great against some of the ruckmen going around, but he monsters those that he should monster, and he absolutely monsters those sort of... Timmy English has got to be able to jump over him because Grundy doesn't jump, but for some reason or another... He

0: tackled as he was kicked, and it's out on the full. Hawthorn ball deep in defence. And it will be that young man.
1: But still worry him that the way Pickett was able to get hold of that. I know he missed everything, but his performance just then was pretty spectacular. Someone coming off of the blood rule already. So that would have been that first big mark, I'd say.
0: Tom Barras making his way from the ground. Blood rule here. Bailey McDonald coming on for him. So a tall for a small. An early claret for the Hawthorn defender. Noel Meraz is going to be made to wait to take his first disposal. He's got the free kick from the boundary after the Cozzy Pickett out on the full, and he comes and lays the boot in, kicks beyond defensive 50 for the Hawks. Gorn is there. Out the back was Lewis. Couldn't bring it down for Hawthorn. Bowie juggled it, took it into himself. He might have been a bit of holding going on. There was. This will be a Melbourne free kick to Lever, just in front of centre wing, out of side. Pumps the D's inside 50, but getting back and taking a good defensive mark is Blake Hardwick for the Hawks.
2: The swing man, the ultimate swing man. As Hardwick from the back pocket kicks to the outer side. Hawthorn going to the right of your radio dial. Former Hawk, Jeff takes the mark. CJ.
1: Yeah, that's a really good mark under pressure. Run underneath the football and took the ball behind his head.
2: Know this ground pretty well. Played a lot of games for Hawthorn. Here's Van Rooyen. Can't take the mark. Ball spills out. Little kick out by Ryan. Just hooked it around the corner. Meek couldn't take the mark. There's the spillage. In goes Ginnivan. Jaff fighting really hard. Might have copped one around the ear for his trouble. He'll get a free kick. So a couple of early touches to CJ to calm the nerves against his old side. He goes to the pocket. Up they fly. Fritsch, ball knocked away. Umpire's blown the whistle. A free kick is coming back, and I think it's going to Fritsch. Is it? Might have copped one in the back of the head. And he's on a right side for a left footer here, as Louis Richards always used to say.
1: Might be five disposals each, but let me tell you, it's four inside 50s to Melbourne to none to Hawthorn. It hasn't even looked like going across the centre line at this stage.
2: Here's Fritsch around the corner. He normally gets these, and he has. The D's get there first. Bailey Fritsch from the free kick in the pack. Got one around the ear, and he salutes. First goal for the Demons in this clash. They're one straight six. The Hawks, as Mick Malthouse said, not able to get inside their 50. They don't think they've got even it out of the centre square.
1: No, it's it's been dominated by the D's. You don't expect that to keep going. It's even that first kick of the game, there's a half-back flanker coming off the line in Bowie, who was able to get that football forward, and from that moment, it's just been dominated by the Melbourne Football Club. Hawthorn, they'll settle. It'll be interesting to see how they line up and whether they change that centre square. Mind you, it's only been one. This will be the second one. But already you see the might of Gorn around the ground.
0: D-strike first blood. Bailey Fritsch's goal number 18 for the season. They go again here via Cozzy Pickett. Fritsch got hands to it, streaming out of the goal square again. Windsor goes in after it at ground level, fed it up to Pickett. Look away handball was good to Chandler. Now back to Steele. He cut inside, then outside. Put a dangerous ball into a dangerous spot. Pat flies. Langdon at the back of the fall. Gathered it on the boundary. Dribbles at Goldwood and kicks it. Two in a minute for the Demons. And Ed Langdon kicks a beauty from the right forward pocket. Melbourne 2 straight 12. Hawthorn yet to score. 4.5 gone. First term Saturday footy for ABC Sport. Hot start Demons, Mick Malthouse.
1: Oh, absolutely. Again, out of the centre. And it's the way the rule, just for those that aren't interested in centre square or centre circles, you have to have a jumping ruckman these days. And well, I'm wondering whether the advice from the AFL come very late, whether Melbourne needed to, like other clubs, have to invest in someone who can jump. But Gorn has been able to adjust his game. He's all over him at the moment, and his tap work then was just brilliant. And that's why they were able to clear the ball so well. It's okay to get your hand to it. It's where you put it. And Gorn has started that game for Melbourne the way he's expected to as a great Melbourne player.
2: Back in the centre, Meek got it down, but Gorn did the roving, then handball to straight back to Meek. Now to Newcomb, a little bouncing chaos ball. Lever can't get it. Nicely done. It might have been Hill for his first touch. Got it to Day. Now he's going to track it back. He's going to kick it long inside 50, Hill. It's a good long kick. First kick is a behind in AFL footy for Matt Hill. Looked pretty good. Looked pretty sharp, Hill. And the Hawks are on the board. They've got a behind. And Melbourne had two straight. And the wingers...

Great stuff, Jess. Back to you very shortly for a post-game chat with the winners, the Pies, here by 6 points over the Gold Coast Suns. Mark, a protest.

0: where the party's annual conference is being held ahead of regional elections that could see it take power at state level for the first time. Protesters from unions, civil society groups and left-wing parties gathered as large numbers of police, including reinforcements from across Germany, were deployed ahead of the AfD's two-day annual conference. Protesters sat in rows to block highways and roads leading to the convention centre where the event is being held. Police estimate around 15,000 people joined demonstrations in and around the city. A man who died after a house fire in Melbourne's southeast has not yet been formally identified. Emergency crews were called to a home in Springvale South just before 11 o'clock last night. Police say a man believed to be in his 60s was pulled from a room engulfed in flames and taken to the Alfred Hospital where he died. An arson chemist remains at the scene as police investigate how the fire started. Many Socceroos supporters around the country have risen early, but the day has ended in disappointment, with the Socceroos exiting the Soccer World Cup on the back of a penalty loss to Egypt this morning. Many in Adelaide were at the live site, as Talia Fay reports.
1: Soccer fanatics in the thousands gathered at the drive near Adelaide Oval. For those that braved the cold, it was a nail-biting game, but it ended in disappointment with the Socceroos losing out.
2: I had work at 9 o'clock in the morning and now I thought I was going to have some good news to tell.
3: There's a bit of work that we need to do.
1: Egypt supporters at the site erupted in cheers at their win, but say Australia played well.
4: Unfortunately, when it comes to Egyptian football, no one can beat us.
1: Many fans say they're now looking forward to the next World Cup.
0: Meantime, Colombia has claimed a 1-0 win over Ghana at the World Cup in their Round 32 match in Kansas City. John Arias put his side ahead in the 14th minute. Colombia finished the match with 61% of possession. They'll now face off against Switzerland in the quarterfinals. ABC News.
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9: Paddy Cripps just darts across and takes the intercept mark. 45 out. He'll play on quickly. Short was napping on the mark. Cripps goes around him and goes.
10: Mitch McGovern, point blank range. Puts it into tier three. And the Blues have strung a couple together.
9: Sessie's options now kick inside 50. Marking contest and going up Kemp. Here for his second on the night from just inside 50. Trying to hold its line. It does. Kemp goes and Carlton lead again.
10: So Chera now comes in to take his kick to improve the lead for the Blues. And Adam Chera's got it.
9: Walter to try and arrest some of that momentum. His drop punt is a goal. And it was one Richmond desperately needed.
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9: Saturday footy on ABC Sport. More texts coming in around your bugbears in footy. No oranges at quarter time. No drop kicks. At least none on the playing field. And no reserves game before the main event. No name, no pack drill there, but we like that. G'day, gents and Loz, enjoying the call. Stand rule hands down, the thing that I don't like about footy this year.
12: Yep.
9: Cheers. Jono, you broken hill.
12: They haven't got many wrong.
9: Well, I don't know. I don't mind the stand rule.
12: No, it's a stupid rule, Ben.
9: I think it's...
12: ridiculous rule.
9: It's freed this Sharon up.
12: No, it hasn't.
9: It's got an emotion we've had.
12: How many uncontested marks have we had tonight already? 51 to 39. We've had 100 uncontested marks. We don't want 100 uncontested marks in this game. It ends up like the World Cup where we go backwards and sideways. No, you've got one man on the mark. You can still kick it to someone if that bike is moving from side to side.
9: It's a good argument. It's a good argument from the Australian Football Hall of Famer. I'd expect nothing less.
12: And if Greg Swan comes out and says, hey, we're kicking two extra goals a game, don't put it down to that. And Ray, you might attest to this. The ease at which you can get a free kick as a forward now, your back only has got to put around and give you a little tickle on the tummy from behind. That's a free kick right in front of goals. That's why we're getting two more goals a game, is because it's easy to get a free kick in the forward line.
9: It's a good point. The players are out there. We do want to speak quickly about Braden Maynard and his umpire.

0: Are you a big Split Enz fan, Ingrid?
1: Oh, yes, I was and I am still, yep.
0: Excellent to hear. They're still going strong, aren't they? Doing plenty of touring. People are getting a chance to see them every year or so.
1: Yes.
0: Right. Ingrid, question three.
1: Yes.
0: Which novel features the characters Catherine Earnshaw, Heathcliff and Edgar Linton?
1: Oh, I don't know. It's an Emily, it's a Bronte book? No, I don't know, I'm afraid.
0: Thanks, Ingrid.
1: Okay,
0: thank you. We'll talk to you another time. I hope Justin in Frankston. Evening, Justin.
2: Good evening, Suzanne. How are you?
0: Doing very well, Justin.
2: Yeah.

0: The audience obviously liked it, Mark. Who composed it?
1: Yeah, well, I'm not really into classical music. I'll just have a guess. Is it Chopin?
0: It is not Chopin. Sorry, Mark.
1: Okay, then.
0: Okay. Hey, we'll talk to you next time, Mark. Joni. Hi, Joni.
2: Hi, Suzanne. Look, can I make a quick comment on the World Cup before I try to answer this question?
0: Go on.
2: Why can't FIFA crack down on diving? I don't understand. Everyone knows they're faking it, like the whole world. What's the point? I don't understand. Like, why can't they do something about it?
0: It does seem a bit silly, doesn't it? It's like they all go to drama school as part of their soccer training. And, I don't get it either.
2: Like, last night, it's one thing to lose. Mm. That's fine. But Egypt behaved so shamefully, it was embarrassing. Like, they brought shame on their country. They really did. Really, it was just so, like, ridiculous. I just couldn't believe it. I was like, wow, you guys suck. Like, you're bad at this sport. Like, this is so embarrassing for you. You know, it's just awful.

0: They gonna hear me roar.
1: Okay. So okay. I like that.
0: That's about all I can do.
1: No, that's, as I said before, you know, maybe what you're lacking in lyrics, you make up for with gusto. So I'm going to.

0: Kind of a pity we didn't get that question to Freya, because I think Freya was having a real sing and dance out there in the producer's booth for that one. Now, Tom said lots of schools also had incinerators in the playground back in the day.
1: We had one.
0: All right. Tom says,
1: I was at a little school out near Ballarat, Millbrook Primary School, and we had an incinerator out in the playground. And I just heard when you said you finished school in 91, I'm exactly the same vintage. So, in our lifetime.

0: this well was discovered by Kobo Daishi, or yes, this bridge was first built by Kobo Daishi. And you know, if he had gone around Japan and done all of these things, he would have been a very busy monk indeed. But this kind of image of him as like a genius and a miracle maker. He's even credited with introducing Japan's alphabetic writing system, for example. And so there's this kind of power associated with the figure of Kobo Daishi, even after kind of leaving this world and entering his eternal meditation. And so many people wanted to be, you know, after their own deaths, close to Kobo Daishi after their death, and so of course wanted to, you know, have their remains also interred near his mausoleum, and that's kind of how Okunoin Cemetery started to evolve. People wanting to be buried near here, and so they're kind of there to join the party in 5 billion years time when he wakes up.
1: So, how big is this site then, Richard? And who owns it?
0: Well, it's owned.

0: Some of the songs are really dark in content, and it's 3 in the morning for some of you. I didn't want to go too dark in content, but yeah, that's definitely out there for the private playlist if anyone's listening in. Okay, here's your question. Which actress won the Best Actress Oscar for her 2000 role as a real-life environmental activist, Erin Brockovich?
1: That is Julia Roberts.
0: Julia Roberts is correct. Second question, Trevor.
1: It wasn't Erin Brockovich who played the waitress.
0: Huh? What was that?
1: The real Erin Brockovich.
0: Yes.
1: Played the waitress in a cafe scene.
0: I didn't realise she was an extra. She put herself into it.
1: Yes, the talking extra, whatever. Or the producers had that idea. Yeah,
0: I like that. Yeah, like she's a part of the movie. Okay, so that's 1 point for you. Second question. What is the nationality of Picasso?
1: Spanish.
0: Spanish is correct. 2 from 2 and a couple of car crime show facts from the 60s. So thanks for calling in, Trevor.
1: Rightio, mate. Thank you.
0: Thank you. Zed Cars. Look that up, because we have Kiwi and Aussie, can't remember the names, Police, Crime Stoppers, Crime Watch, those kind of shows. But yeah, apparently that genre started much earlier. Trev has called in from Surfer's Paradise. Hello, Trev.
2: Hello, Ashwin. And isn't Trev from Condell Park always got something interesting to say?
0: He has good facts. That's why it's nice to have a pause before I ask a question, because what if someone has some great 1960s crime show trivia?
2: When I'm listening and I hear Trev from Condell Park on, I think, I hope they give him more time than people who want to talk about their granddaughter's guinea pig.
0: Okay, yes, well, that's a fun fact as well. But yeah, Trev's got good practical trivia for us.
2: And he's a Black Magnet winner.
0: Oh, yes.
2: I've never met him, but he's got a great name. And apparently he's got a good brain. And I love him.
0: He's full of fun facts. Now, someone was asking casting aspersions at your alarm that keeps going off during the quiz, but I'm sure it's just a responsible fire safety smoke alarm.
2: Oh, look, do you want me to explain it? I've got an infestation of cockroaches from next door, and occasionally they think the smoke alarm is a nice place to hide. And when they fit, smoke alarms work on a capacitor where there's something between the two metal plates. It goes, it might be smoke, boom. The intelligence of smoke alarms is very low. They're not like AI.
0: No, but the cockroach intelligence doesn't seem much higher if they're hiding out in smoke alarms.
2: Well, look, when smoke alarms goes off, the cockroaches top of Scarpa.
0: Oh, good.
2: And I'm going to spray the little buggers. But I'm a bit of a Buddhist and I do it with wisdom.
0: I like it, yeah. Do it, a detached spraying. Okay.
2: Well, yeah, you poor devil, you know, Kevin the cockroach. They're all called Kevin, by the way.
0: Yeah, that's a good.
2: How can you tell one cockroach from another?
0: Yeah, that's true.
2: In the same name.
0: And it's a good blokey. It's a very Aussie name that you've gone with. Well, Trev, let's see if we can get you on the board with a question. Here it is, coming up. Which American author wrote Salem's Lot?
2: I think that might be a Stephen King novel.
0: There was a Stephen King novel, and I've had a correction.
2: I think it was a very early one.
0: Yeah, we don't talk about it enough. Like It, maybe it wasn't as famous as It and some of his other works, but...
2: Oh, look, his best work, to be honest, is a short story called The Body, which was made into the movie Stand By Me.
0: Oh, that's cool.
2: Look, he's a great writer and all the spooky stuff. That's how he made his money. But his writing brain was exquisite.
0: And The Body, the Stand By Me movie, that's not really horror. It's about heart and emotion. So he had that side to him as well. It's not just...
2: Yeah, but there was still a body involved. Yeah. And when they found the body, they go, he was dead. He was like the actual sense of death come out among these. What were they? 13, 14-year-old boys,
0: yeah.
2: You know, great. move.

0: say, type place. Yeah.
1: Well, your second question, Steve, is Dubliners was written by which author?
0: Sorry, what was the name of that again?
1: Dubliners.
0: Oh, Dubliners. Oh, I'll go Oscar Wilde.
1: Not Oscar Wilde, unfortunately, Steve, but you still got 1 point for soybeans.
0: No, it's all good, mate.
1: Sean has said, I'm writing a book called Kevin and Colin's Amazing Adventures in Trev's Smoke Alarm. It's not the shortest title, but it's definitely a working title that you've got going there. I love the story. I'd love to hear the story, though, when it's finished. Tom has called in from Tweed Coast. Hello, Tom.
2: Hello, James Joyce.
1: James Joyce is correct. That's one for you. Okay, let me put you to you another question. Tom, who commanded the Confederate armies during the American Civil War?
2: It only had about five or six letters. I can't recall the name. It was something like Clint, but not really. Something like.
1: When you hear it, it does feel like a good, solid Southern name, but maybe we'll see if the next person has got it, if it's not quite with you, Tom. You're still on the board with 1 point.
2: Thank you.
1: Thanks for calling in. You are correct, Sandra, about who I'm talking about, this Confederate army leader. A couple of you, Chipper from King Island, you're also correct as well. Let's see if Anne-Marie can join the party. Hello, Anne-Marie from North Ringwood. Hello.
3: Oh, hello, Ashwin.
1: Anne-Marie, have I hit you with a strange question? Is this in your wheelhouse? Who commanded the Confederate armies during the American Civil War?
3: Oh, I was thinking about it, and it came into my head, and I'm thinking the surname is Lee.
1: Yes. Robert E. Lee, General Lee.
3: Yes.
1: Good work. Okay, 1 point for you.
3: Go me.
1: Yeah, you're on the board straight away. Second question. From its pronunciation, you might think it was made from footwear, but what bakery product using butter? It's a bakery product using butter, water, flour and eggs, gets its name from the French word for cabbage due to its shape.
3: Can you repeat that, please?
1: Yeah, so it's a French word for it's a pastry, but because of its shape, it's named a certain word that's actually the French word for cabbage. So it's a pastry that you might think is a type of footwear based on the name, but it's made from butter, water, flour and eggs, and it's also the French word for cabbage.
3: I don't know the French word for cabbage.
1: The footwear is also a clue for this pastry.
3: I don't know the French word for footwear either. I'm trying to think in terms of pastry. Croissant? The only thing I can think of is croissant.
1: It's not croissant, unfortunately. When you hear it, you'll understand what it is. But Anne-Marie, let's speak another night.
3: Okay, good night.
1: Thank you. Thank you for calling in. Stella, you are correct, as is Susan, about this pastry. It's a fun word to say as well. Cameron has called in from South Perth. Hello, Cameron.
4: How are you, Ashwin?
1: I'm well, thanks, tonight. Are you a good pastry eater? You like a good croissant?
4: I do, yeah.
1: Well, we're moving out of the croissant world, though. The question is, from its pronunciation, you might think it was made from footwear. Doesn't mean it's the French word for footwear, but you might think it's made from footwear. But what bakery product made using butter, water, flour and eggs gets its name from the French word for cabbage due to its shape?
4: I think it might be pâté de chore.
1: Yeah, you mean, can you spell it for me?
4: Oh, let's have a go. Pâté, P-A-T-A-C-H.

And we've heard this idea of the clown that hides his pain, don't we? Or Robin Williams may be the classic modern example of hiding your pain behind the laughs, behind the smiles. And you'll see that juxtaposition in this song, The Tears of a Clown, a bright circus song masking a deeper pain.

Just a perfect day. Drink sangria in

0: because I don't have to have a temperature controlled environment. The environment that I live in on the far south coast of New South Wales is extremely temperate, and it's perfect for growing oyster mushrooms in autumn and winter. So once they're about the bunch or the group of oyster mushrooms, or what's called the flush of oyster mushrooms, is as big as either your hand or a dinner plate, it's ready to harvest, and you really just twist it off the bag or the bucket, and then they're in your kitchen and ready to eat.
1: Sounds like not much can go wrong. I was going to ask you about pests, but if they're in your laundry, you don't have to worry about the possums or the birds. But if they're outdoors, I'm sure there's other pests to deal with. Just before we continue on, if you have a question about mushrooms, you can text it through to 0437 774 774. You can call in as well, 1300 800 222. You're listening to Annette Kennywell, who's a mushroom grower, answering your mushroom questions. Annette, what about diseases or anything like that? Is there something that can go wrong even if you're growing them indoors?
0: Absolutely. I transitioned from growing them indoors because I was taking over the laundry and I was ordered out of the house. We needed to wash clothes, right, apparently. So I transitioned into a shed in the backyard, and that way I could grow more. But the pests that I've experienced are mushroom gnats. So if I grow too early, the mushroom gnats seem to like a warmer temperature, yeah, and they're like a tiny little fruit fly, and they'll live in what's called the gills of the mushroom.
1: And just one moment, just as you continue on, because if you are listening on the east coast of the country, you will be transferring over to Australia all over. Thank you for listening in, and in Perth and WA, we'll continue. All right, sorry, okay. Please continue.
0: No, thanks, Ashwin, and good morning, Western Australia. So the mushroom gnat will look like a little black.
2: Sunday morning, the one day of the week you just can't afford to sleep in.
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4: I got offered a job as a teacher. 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My biggest problem here is I can't get Macca on shortwave. Originally in Perth, and we tried many years to try and get through and talk to you, Ian, and one time we almost got there, around about the same time as it is now.
3: Oh, we're printing a T-shirt now, you know. I got through to Macca.
4: Well, I'll take two.
5: I'm bringing a T-shirt out as well. It's called Disregard Previous T-shirt.
4: I'll probably have to get four of those. Have a good Aussie day.
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7: That manic laugh there was Tommy Emmanuel, and the other voice was Glenn Shorrock, talking T-shirts a little while ago. Good morning. Crystal clear where I am. Neil Murray.

0: That's Tony McKenna, and he mentioned herbal teas in there. I've never been a fan of herbal teas, but I know lots of people are. I remember I was in Renmark one day and I met this lady who was telling me a story about emus rounding up her sheep, actually, in a paddock. I think her name was Joan, but she said, "Maggie, you look tired." She said, "Come inside and have a cup of tea." What I recommend for you is stinging nettle tea. So I had some stinging nettle tea and, yeah, I can't say it did me any harm, but I hadn't heard it before and I haven't had it since. But I suppose what you do is you dry stinging nettles, put them in a kettle, hit them with boiling water and wait for a minute and then whatever. This is the story of Burke and Wills, which every kid, everybody should know the story of Burke and Wills. But they don't. We don't know our history here. We're studiously trying to erase it from our schools, it seems to me. This is Peter Harris. This is the last days of...
1: In a tree by the silent creek.
0: That's the Dig Tree in Scuba Creek.

0: Peter Harris. It's a song he wrote as a epitaph, I think, to Burke and Wills, sitting under a tree, and one was a little bit further off. Both died there. Cinderella, one but died there and the other.
1: Come in. Well, who's here? I haven't seen you in many a year. If I knew you were coming, I'd have baked a cake.
0: Exactly.
1: Baked
0: I would have.
1: Cake.

0: How'd you do?
1: Her name is Eileen Barton, and this lady's name is Tay Tay. It's not a bad song.

0: you belong with me and I belong with you.
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0: Wherever you are this morning, I'd love to hear from you. 1300 700 222. Yes, Birkenwells, they died not just from exhaustion and stuff. They'd been on the road, hadn't they? No road. But the effects of beriberi too, which is, you can look that up. Our number this morning is 1300 700 222. From time to time, I speak to my mate, who's a sailor, amongst other things, and a barrister. His name's Fabian Dixon. This is his story. He rang me. Look, this is 15 years ago. He was telling me about the boat he had and the boat he then had and lighthouses. Have a listen.
2: I had a boat called Eros and subsequently sold that and bought another boat, not a yacht, a cruiser.

0: name subpoena.
1: Because you're a lawyer. That's right.
0: I am. I'm a barrister, Macca.
1: So the boat's called Subpoena, yes. It's like a mate of mine had a boat. His boat was called Passing Wind, which I thought was a great name for sailboat, a sailing ship. Fabian, you're interested in lighthouses, aren't you?
0: Yes, Macca, and having Clive there. Well, I've always just had an interest in lighthouses, and a few years ago we came down the New South Wales coast and stayed at the lighthouses which had been done up by the New South Wales government out of Montague, down at Green Cape, and then down at Gabo Island. And Tasmania has some magnificent, iconic lighthouses, and I joined a group, and we're trying to keep those lighthouses going because the Commonwealth now handed those ones back to the state. And each year we put out a calendar, and we put out our first one on Tasman Island and just put out a limited number. And then last year we put out one on Matsaika Island, and some of them were sold through Clive's shop. And virtually they were sold out within the first day of... I did an interview on the ABC, local ABC radio down there on a Sunday morning, and our 1,500 that we had printed had gone like that. When you look at the history and the part that these lighthouses played in our history, and the interesting thing about it is, Macca, that the New South Wales and Victorian ones that have been renovated are virtually booked out 7 days a week, for the whole year, because there are so many people who are interested, or as we call ourselves, ferrophiles. You've got to be very careful how you say that, throughout the world, that, you know, that people go out and they stay there. And there's nothing better than in the middle of winter coming out from one of the lighthouse houses where you've got a big fire, and you come out and you look up and there's the lighthouse with the light going round, and it's either a sea mist or just the stillness of the night or the crashing of the sea, and it just, you think, oh yes, back inside and snuggle down, as opposed to the poor old lighthouse keepers who in the olden days had to go up the light, you know, wind the mechanism up every hour so the light kept on turning.
1: Fabian, you obviously you're not in Tassie anymore, are you?
0: No, I work between both Melbourne and Hobart. No, don't sail across in the subpoena. Well, that's one of the things I do miss. It's the Don Tricastro Channel, because it is, and I have kind of cruised and seen cruising all around the world. It is one of the great cruising grounds, and it's one of the very good areas that Tasmania has for all boating people.
1: Fabian, tell me, have you ever been out in really rough weather?
0: I did the 1984 Sydney Hobart Macca, and in that race, 150 started and only 50 finished, and that before the very bad one was probably one of the roughest ones that they had. It's not a pleasant experience. I kind of got to say that I lost quite a bit of weight, and I used to say to my other crew members, well, you know, we can all start writing our wills. I can write them in bile if you want to, but it's, you've only got to wait then, and you go through that terrible period, and then, as I say, the dawn comes and the breeze dies down and you see that sun come up, and you soon forget all the things that have gone on before.
1: You break all the promises that you made that night when you thought you were going to die.
0: Never going again. And one of the things that we used to do was, when you're sitting on that weather rail and you've got the wind and everything throwing at you, we'd pretend we're going out for dinner, and we'd go down the crew, and now what are you ordering for an entree? And so it used to while away the times when you'd be sitting out there at 1 a.m. or 2 a.m. and you'd be as cold as hell and just wishing you were somewhere else and thinking, why am I out here doing it? But it's a great thing for comradeship. You know, you soon know who are those who you can rely on and those who you can't.
1: Fabian, it's great to talk to you.
0: Okay, Macca, that's a pleasure.
2: Ferrophile, I'd not heard that word before. Maybe you haven't either. This is called Canungra Cooker. Good morning.

It's July the 4th in America, big day, July 4. Tay-Tay got married. I just played the track a little while ago. Irv from Maine says, happy Sunday to you down under. Lots of picnics, festivities and fireworks everywhere here. We're just exiting the extremely hot and humid air mass.

0: which broke records everywhere in the US this past week. They've been playing the soccer over there, haven't they? We had 35 here in Peru, Maine, with a dew point of 27 degrees C, the highest that I've ever experienced, he said. This past week has been brutal. Today and tomorrow in the US, where he is especially, the weather will gradually change into a cooler Canadian dry weather pattern, allowing us to breathe once again. We get that all the time here down under, Irv. They got married in Madison Square Garden, the Tay-Tay and Kelsey Travis. 1,000 celebs were there. That's the trouble with Australia. We lack celebrities. We haven't got enough celebrities. There should be a university where you can, or something like that, where you can just spew them out. Is that the right word? The wedding apparently cost $20 million. Irv says, pity they didn't share some of their wealth helping poor homeless people in New York as opposed to their extravagant wedding. Poor homeless people everywhere all over the US and all over the world, but certainly in the US and on the West Coast too, Irv. I've seen some things about up around Portland and places like that. Thank you for being there, he says. Irv and Celia Ambler in Peru, Maine, and thank you, Irv, for being there. 1300-700-222, are you up? That's good. On the program, lovely why I live where I live. Interesting. It's not really a why, it's a how I live where I live, really. Off the grid. But give us a ring wherever you are. 1300-700-222. This is Macca. The time, 6 o'clock.
1: ABC News with Mary McDonald. Good morning. A man is fighting for life after suffering serious burns in a car fire in Melbourne's east. Yvette Gray reports.
2: Emergency services were called to a car fire on Benedict Court in Scoresby shortly before 1 o'clock this morning. Police say a man was taken to hospital with life-threatening injuries. Investigations are underway to determine the cause of the fire. At this stage, it's unknown whether the man was inside or outside the vehicle or attempting to get in when the fire started. A crime scene has been set up with an arson chemist due to attend the scene this morning. Overnight, police were seen door knocking nearby homes, searching for CCTV and witnesses to the incident. Anyone with information is asked to contact police.
1: The president of a local Australian rules football club in Melbourne's north says the community is reeling after a player sustained a serious head injury during a game yesterday afternoon. Meg Whitfield reports.
3: Emergency services were called to the game in Laylaw about 1 o'clock yesterday after a player sustained a serious head injury. The 27-year-old was treated at the scene before being taken to hospital where he remains. Luke DeVincentis, the president of Epping Football Netball Club, says the club's members are looking after one another in the wake of the incident.
4: There's quite a few really shaken souls around the club.
3: Laylaw Football Netball Club, who is playing the reserves match against Epping, says its thoughts and wishes are with the injured player and his loved ones.
1: An ABC investigation has cast serious doubts over some of the charity work of an Australian influencer who awarded herself an AI-generated humanitarian award. Matt Martino reports.
5: Lily J is a convert to Islam who creates energetic social media videos for her almost 3 million followers on Instagram. Last year, she established the Lily J Foundation, which takes in donations and claims to provide aid to places like Gaza and Uganda. An ABC News Verify investigation has revealed some of the social media content relating to the foundation. Philanthropic work is AI-generated or enhanced. Investigations into a bakery and an orphanage she claims to run could find no evidence they actually exist. Digital analysis also shows a humanitarian award she proudly posted about receiving is fake. Lily J and her foundation did not respond to multiple requests for comment.
1: Millions of Americans are gathering to celebrate the 250th anniversary of the Declaration of Independence despite oppressive weather. America's editor, John Lyons, has more.
6: In heatwave conditions with some parts of the country around 40 degrees, Americans are gathering to mark the 250th anniversary of the founding of the country. Scores of people have received medical treatment for heat-related conditions, but still crowds are gathering for a day which will include what President Donald Trump predicts will be the biggest fireworks display in history. While America is deeply divided along political, ideological and economic grounds, people here still tend to unite under the most powerful symbol in this country, the American flag. John Lyons, ABC News, Washington.
1: To sport, and Carlton have won their seventh consecutive AFL game with a two-point victory over Richmond at the MCG. A late surge from the Tigers threatened to end Josh Fraser's perfect record as Blues interim coach, but they held on for the 10-14-74 to 10-12-72 victory. Carlton's Mitch McGovern has told ABC Sport he's happy that the team made it over the line.
7: It's a bit of a gritty one tonight. Probably wasn't what we've sort of been capable of over the last six, 7 weeks. But to win these sort of games and the tight ones where it's down the wire, things don't really go your way in the last 10 minutes. And yeah, to fight this one out is very special.
1: Collingwood also won by a goal over the Suns on the Gold Coast. GWS beat Fremantle by 21 points in Canberra, and Melbourne had a 35-point victory over Hawthorn in Launceston. World number six Alex de Minaur is through to the round of 16 at Wimbledon after beating American Zach Zvider 6-2-5-7, 6-2-6-4. It's the third year in a row the Australian has made it into the second week of Wimbledon. He next faces Italy's Flavio Cobolli, who outlasted Russian Karen Khachanov in a five-set thriller. And the Adelaide Thunderbirds are Super Netball champions after defeating the Melbourne Vixens 61-40 in the grand final. The result caps a dominant season for the minor premier, who lost just one match throughout the home and away rounds. To the weather now, and there's a strong wind warning for the East Gippsland coast. For the state, patchy morning fog and frost in the north, partly cloudy with isolated showers near and south of the ranges, generally contracting to the exposed coast during the afternoon. Dry and partly cloudy across the north. For Melbourne, partly cloudy, the slight chance of a shower in the northwest suburbs in the early morning. We're heading for a top today of 14 degrees. Right now in Melbourne, it's 8 degrees. ABC News.
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0: Exactly. Good morning, wherever you be. The number is 1300 700 222. It's cold where I am. Well, cold. I think it's the coldest winter day. I mean, it hasn't been much of a winter. Not like last year was a freezer. 1300 700 222. Love to talk to you wherever you are. Around there, you might be at the World Cup. You could have been at. You could have been a celeb and slipped into Tay-Tay's wedding. And if so, look, you'll get straight through here. You'll get on the... Just ring on the red phone. Apart from that, g'day, this is Macca.
11: G'day, Macca. How's it going? Barry from Tennant Creek.
0: G'day, Barry. What's happening, mate?
11: Well, with Trevor resigning this week, I just thought, life's too short. I've got to talk to a Macca at least once in my life. Because, you know...
0: For once in my life, I've got to talk to Macca.
11: After 300 years on air, I mean, you know, you've got to go one day. Nobody lasts forever.
0: No, exactly. Exactly. It might be today, Barry. You never know. What's happening in the creek, mate? You're a local, are you?
11: Well, I live here. I wasn't born here, so I'll never be a local. You know what it's like. Mm. But we had Crackonite this week.
0: What?
11: Crackonite.
0: Oh, yeah, I know. I've heard, but I couldn't believe it.
11: It's just insane, mate. Every year, I just wonder, you know, how much longer than this can this go on for? Not that I disapprove, but, you know, it's absolute madness. Like, there's some people that go down and spend $1,000. There's some people that spend $10,000 on crackers.
0: You know? Oh, really?
11: Seriously. Yes, yeah. There's a couple of stations that come in with trailers. They pre-order and they pick up a $10,000 or $20,000 order. You know, there was one guy. He set the record. He won the beer can regatta as well. He's, you know, a true Territorian. He spent $40,000 on crackers.
0: He must be crackers.
11: And it just goes on and goes on and goes on. Talk about cold. Mate, it's 16 degrees here at the moment. I've got all the heavy artillery on and I'm shivering.
0: You've got, yes, well, just it's layers, Barry. They'll tell you down south, that's what you do. You just have to put more layers on. 16 degrees is not bad, actually, Barry, but I know it's for you in the territory, that's a cool one.
11: mate, anything under 20,

0: we put on the long pants.
1: Yes, and getting counselling. Yeah, well, cracker night used to be a big thing here, didn't everywhere, but then it was banned. Not good for the dogs and kids and stuff, but, I mean, if you've got 40 grand and up in a puff of smoke, really, I mean, I don't know.
0: He is a prominent businessman and, you know, he invites all the employees around and they put on a big barbecue or several barbecues cooking, you know. It's just one way of expressing yourself. The old saying is, if you're happy in the territory, you blow things up, you know.
1: So, Barry, what are you going to do with yourself? You're living out your life in Tennant?
0: Well, I can't see myself moving, you know. I'm happy enough here. It's lovely. It doesn't get too cold. It doesn't get, excessively hot. We only get up to about 46, 47 here.
1: Mm.
0: You know,
1: I thought you'd love, 16 degrees. The cool mornings are wonderful. I mean, the air's crisp. You can see the stars really well. And there's something nice about it. I thought you'd be embracing the little bit of winter you have, if you know what I mean.
0: All summer, I dream about this weather.
1: Mm.
0: And then all winter, I dream about summer, you know. But we get about 30 days a year where it's absolutely perfect, you know. You wouldn't be anywhere else. It's just fantastic.
1: Well, Barry, it's good. And it's good to know you're happy, mate. And nice to talk to you. Thanks for ringing.
0: You've made my day, Macca. You've made my day. You're a true legend. You're an Australian legend.
1: Exactly.
0: And I did chase you around when you did your big Australia tour.
1: On the G'day tour.
0: On the West Coast.
1: Yeah.
0: But I was always like 4 or 5 days behind you. You drove too quickly, you know. You got to drink a bit more.
1: Yeah, I got pulled up by the police too, but he was only after a T-shirt and a hat.
0: Love your work,
1: Macca. And a key ring. Good on you, Baz.
0: See you, mate.
1: See you, mate. Bye.
2: Tell Australia, ring Macca. Put everybody in the know. If you've got a little yarn, ring Macca on Australia's radio show. If the creek's been rising or the weather's coming up, or you found a little nugget or your horse has won the cup, put the billy on, ring Macca. Australia's waiting for you.
1: It hasn't been that cold this winter, has it really? Not a lot of snow around, apparently. My mate Nick, who lives down there, says it's -2 and +2. Between -2 and +2, that's when you get the falls of snow. But look, good morning and welcome. Give us a ring, 1300 700 222.
2: Want a hand, mate? Bring Macca. Someone will give it a go.
3: Hi, Macca. Good morning. This is Roz from Brisbane. How are you?
1: Yeah, good. Thanks, Roz.
3: Macca, I've been trying to call you a couple of times, and I just want to let you know that I've been a great fan of you ever since I moved to Australia from Dubai, and it's been 11 years. I always listen to your program.
1: Why did you move from Dubai, Roz?
3: Oh, we have a lot of family here, Macca. We have generations of family here, but having lived in the Middle East for 20 years and above, we decided this was the place in the country for us to be close to family and live in a beautiful country. I mean, I've lived there for over 20 years, Macca, but I wouldn't compare it with Dubai. There's no comparison, really. Australia's a hands-down win.
1: Isn't that nice? That was Roz last week, and she says, Macca, Australia's a hands-down win. 1300 700 222 is the number. Give us a ring wherever you are. Love to talk to you. Lots of things on around the place, especially, well, all over the place. The Hunter Valley Beer and Wine Festival starts in a week. Birdsville Carnival starts on the 8th. Mariba Rodeo on the 10th. Baduri Camel Races the 11th of July. The Boolya Camel Races 17th to the 19th of July. I saw those at the Bankstown Harness Racing Club. That's in Sydney. Look, must be 10 years ago, but I'm not even sure that they race at Bankstown anymore, let alone have some camel races. It was interesting. In the Territory, for instance, Tennant Creek Show is on next weekend, the Desert Festival in the Alice, and the Rockabilly Classic Car and Classic Bike Show on the 18th at Noonamah. But when you do go north, if you can get north, because there's been a bit of rain, certainly around in the Territory in places, if you do go north, you've got to be

0: aware of where you swim. Well, that applies anywhere now, whether it's sharks or crocodiles or whatever. Speaking of people who are travelling north from Tassie on into the territory especially, this little story, which I recorded in 2001, his name was Dick Perry. Listen to what Dick Perry said.
1: There's a story up here that most people seem to purport that the saltwater crocodiles only get up as far as the Daly River crossing. Well, that's not right. I came down on a canoe ride from Katherine just after the flood, and some of the monstrous crocodiles between here and Katherine just and to see people in the water upstream of the crossing is just frightening. At one stage we were in little Canadian canoes, and we were coming along, came around the bend of a river into a beautiful area, and I saw this monstrous croc, and I signalled to my mate and said, look, you know, there's a big one on the port bow. And we sort of hugged the other bank on the other side, and all of a sudden I saw this great big black shape coming up behind me, and I was sitting up on the back of the canoe, and the hairs went up on the back of the neck, and I thought, God, it's a bloody crocodile. And I turned around, it was a freshwater shark. And I've been fishing here for 20 years, and normally you only see them up around the 4 or 5 foot size, but this would have been between 6 and 7 foot long and as thick as a man. Unbelievable size. Yeah. I've since found out that there's this species of freshwater shark is only found in the Daly River and the Swan River in Western Australia. So whatever you do...
0: don't go swimming.
1: Don't go swimming. So you've not only got the crocodiles to worry about, you've got the sharks as well.
0: Exactly. Forewarned is forearmed. And of course it could have been a bull shark, because remember our correspondent last week, or was it the week before, said there was a bull shark in the Fitzroy River, that's miles and miles from the ocean. They're a very ferocious, fierce, dangerous shark. But the other sharks are lovely freshwater sharks, which are endangered species, which you probably find in the Fitzroy River and places like that. But if you are travelling, Greg from Birdsville will give you the tip.
2: I'm in a phone box in Birdsville.
0: Yep.
2: It's very quiet, but there's a bit of a story about it. It's 50 years this month since I came, four other men and I came out and installed the phones in Birdsville, built the exchange and put a phone booth in. But it's been moved across the road. The one I'm talking, it's not the same one. But yeah, I'm just on a memory lane, mate, and seeing some people, David Brooks, his father was the instigator in putting the phones on, and they gave us 6 weeks to do the job. We could have done it in two, but we're having a good time, so we took the 6 weeks. It's not very busy at the moment. It's the price of fuel, I think, and it's very, very wet out here. You can't get across the desert. The big red bash is not on. It's under about 2 metres of water. Yeah, you can't get down the Birdsville track. Very, very quiet, yeah. Probably the wettest season I've had for years and years and years, mate. It's local rain too, mate, not flooding rain from the Cooper or the Diamantina up north. Yeah, I just come down memory lane. 50 years ago is a long time, you know. But Tudor's 100 miles from here, and this is no lie. It took us from 7 o'clock in the morning till 3 o'clock in the afternoon to drive it. The roads were shocking, just rough. You know, the roads are good today, but back then they weren't.
0: Good on you, Greg.
2: Right on, Mark. See you later. Bye.
0: And always ring. Always ring ahead if you're going to travel, say, to Birdsville or wherever you are, and the locals will tell you what's going on. 1300 700 222. It's always nice to find young kids, when I say 16, 17, 18-year-old, 19, 20-year-olds, who are doing things, who want to do things. This was Thomas Kelly.
3: Good morning, Michael. It's Thomas. I'm up in Toowoomba right now. My dad is Michael Kelly, the Marine pilot.
0: He told me about, he mentioned you, that you were training to be a pilot, but this is a flying pilot. He's a marine pilot, isn't he?
3: Yes, we had class this week doing navigation, and the teacher mentioned Ab Maka, actually. And I thought it'd be the best way to call up and say a quick hello.
0: You're training to be a pilot. How far into that are you, Thomas?
3: I'm in my 6 month right now, and then a bunch of flying hours, so navigation. I get to explore the country, which is the first time I've moved away from home, so from Sydney up into Toowoomba now. I have to say it's amazing, the farmlands, the landscape, it's awesome.
0: Well, you're a city boy, so I suppose it's all new to you, Thomas.
3: It really is. And with the navigation side of things, the teacher was saying how much we rely on GPS and the satellites. And if a satellite fails, GPS is down, how do you find your way around? And one of those things was NDBs, with navigation direction beacon, and VOR, et cetera, et cetera. However, he shared a funny story. The teacher's from Perth. He was flying one day, and on the radio, he heard Perth Control Tower, what's the cricket score? When they asked, oh, we'll get back to you, where's your current location? The pilots reply, oh, we're about to push back in London Heathrow. Low frequency radios travel so far, which is why AM radios are great for the country, because they just travel so far, while FM is much more like city because it only has a small radius.
0: Yeah, very localised, aren't they? Tom, it's exciting to be training, and I suppose you want to fly for Qantas or somebody or anyone, Emirates, and get around the world and do all that stuff in these big, huge planes now. Huge.
3: They're massive, yeah.
0: Is that the ambition?
3: Yeah, ever since I was a younger kid, we flew on Emirates, actually, over to New Zealand when I was 5. Mm. And when we got off, I looked inside the cockpit, sat down in the captain's seat.
0: And that was it.
3: And it was just awesome. Here I am, 18, and it's all happening.
0: Give us a ring wherever you are. Oh, to have a pilot's license and travel around. The tyranny of distance still exists in Australia, I reckon. Hard to get around and very expensive.

0: That's Dougie Ashdown, and the lyrics to that song, written by a bloke called Jim Stewart, who's a fantastic lyricist, and that's important. You know, the words of a song are just as important, aren't they? Well, they all go together. 1300 700 222. I was just thinking when I was talking to young Thomas there about, and he's learning to be a pilot. If you're flying, because I met an Emirates pilot in the foyer of a hotel in Perth last year, year before, I'm not sure. And I told him to ring one morning, and there'd be lots of, you know, you think it's early in the morning here, but all around the world there'd be flights going everywhere, and you never know what they listen to. They might be listening to us. They could be up there somewhere. So if you are flying, because we used to get a lot of calls from Qantas and the wonderful Ansett. We used to get calls from Ansett. When I say a lot of calls, every, you know, two or three weeks you'd get a... And it's interesting because they're over Hamburg or they're, you know, flying down to South America or whatever they're doing. And, yeah, they see the world in a different way than you and I do. 1300 700 222, whatever you're up to. You don't have to be flying, but it's help. Give us a call. G'day, this is Macca.
1: Hey, Macca, it's Tomo.
0: Tomo.
1: Yeah, mate, a D-boy.
0: Oh, hello, Tomo. How are you, mate?
1: Yeah, not too bad. Just talking about the weather.
0: Mm.
1: I don't know whether you're aware, there's a massive high-pressure system down over the Bight, and one of the weather things that I look at saying that it might get up to 1,042, 43 hectopascals, and that'll break the record, which was set in 1967. And it's forcing all the lows further down south. But they're saying that there'll be no wind. It'll be very frosty. In some places in Tasmania, it'll get down to minus 10.
0: Whoa, wow.
1: Yeah.
0: See, I don't know. Ebor, you're traditionally, along with a few other places around the place, one of the coldest places can be in Australia. Have you had a big winter there in Ebor?
1: I only had a couple of frosts, but haven't looked outside. I'm sitting in the van or the motorhome at the moment with the fan heater going.
0: Mm.
1: And, yeah, 0 degrees or minus one this morning.
0: Yeah.
1: So, last winter on the 2nd of August, I was telling Lee, I was washing the yards out, and I looked out and I thought, that's not rain, that's snow, and it started snowing. And five and a half hours later, it stopped, but it was heavy as. And I got to build a snowman, which was one of my childhood dreams.
0: Are you a great watcher of the weather patterns on the net and stuff like that?
1: Yeah. I look at the bomb and Higgins storm chasing is one of the best. You know, just the information that they give out about what's happening and everything like that, really very good.
0: Yeah. So and it affects your work too, I suppose. If you work working outside, especially in winter, and as I said, you can get cold in Ebor.
1: Yeah, well, I think the first year, I've been here 3.5 years. I finish up in a couple of weeks, which is not my choice, but I think the first year we were putting up fences and it was like -9 and you couldn't feel your fingers. It was freezing.
0: Jeez, that's hard. So what are you going to do? You're travelling on, or what are you going to do?
1: I'll put myself on grey nomads and, yeah, just I don't want to go back because I've been here 3.5 years sort of thing and, I just like it out here.
0: Yeah, well, you're a bit removed, aren't you? There's not, you can compare what you do to what I do, navigating the traffic in Sydney all the time, which is a bit of a pain in the neck, even at... You know, it's almost permanent peak hour in Sydney, and same in Melbourne and in the other big cities. Out there, yeah, you've got time to think.
1: I grew up in the Shire, at Cronulla, and, moved up the coast. And, yeah, I've been surfing for, 55 years plus, but it's just too dangerous in the water with the idiots in the water now and fuck the sharks.
0: Yeah, exactly.
1: And, and I just like the bush now. It's just peaceful. Good.
0: Tomo, stay warm. Good on you, mate.
1: All right, man.
0: See.
1: Love your show, Macca.
0: Thanks, Tomo. Bye.
1: Bye.
0: 1300 700 222. G'day, this is Macca.
2: G'day, Macca. This is Caroline. How you doing?
0: Good, thanks, Caroline.
2: So I heard you talking about young Tom from last week and you were looking for pilots to call in.
0: Well, I was wondering if they were listening. Yeah, go on.
2: Well, I sure am. I'm heading in to Sydney Airport now to fly the morning flight from Sydney to Queenstown.
0: Wow. What sort of plane? For who are you flying for?
2: One of the two big airlines.
0: Oh, yeah.
2: And I'm flying the 737.
0: Oh, all right. And how long have you been doing that, Carolyn?
2: I've been flying for 15 years commercially with the airlines.
0: And, gee, the planes are getting big now, aren't they? I mean, you're probably flying one of the older planes, probably about 5 or 10 years old, but some of these new planes, they're huge, aren't they?
2: They are enormous. It blows my mind how big those A380s are. It's just insane.

0: Right, and it'll get cold probably in Queenstown and places like that very shortly.
1: It will. I checked the forecast for Queenstown. It's currently 4 degrees.
0: Mm.
1: Snowing, finally, because it's been far too warm.
0: Yeah.
1: And it might even get a big dump overnight tonight. So crossing fingers for all the holidaymakers, I'm about to fly across the ditch.
0: Good on you, Carolyn. Great to talk to you. Thanks for ringing.
1: Likewise. Have a good one, Macca. All the best.
0: See ya. Bye.
1: Bye, mate.
0: Isn't it mighty to find out what Australians are doing? Don't you reckon? I do. That's the little wombat. Sucking the milk. Is our number. This. Maccatracks@gmail.com. Gang's all here. It's 6:30.
2: ABC News with Mary McDonald. Good morning. A man has suffered life-threatening injuries in a car fire in Melbourne's east. Emergency services were called after reports of the fire on Benedict Court and Scoresby just before 1 o'clock this morning. It's unclear if the man was inside the vehicle or trying to get into it when the incident occurred. The cause of the fire is being investigated and a crime scene has been established. A local football club president has praised the quick response of the on-site medics after a player suffered a serious head injury during a game in Melbourne's north. Emergency services were called to Laylaw Reserve about 1 o'clock yesterday afternoon during the game. The 27-year-old man was taken to the Royal Melbourne Hospital in a critical condition. Epping Football Netball Club president Luke DiVincentis says the response from the two clubs' on-site medics was incredible.
3: Despite how shocking it was, the way that the medical teams from both clubs handled it was incredible. And I cannot say that highly enough.
2: Serious doubts have been raised over some of the charity work of an Australian influencer who claims to run a bakery in Gaza and an orphanage in Uganda. Matt Martino reports.
4: Queensland-born Lily J has close to 3 million followers on Instagram and creates energetic videos about her conversion to Islam. Last year, she established the Lily J Foundation, which takes in donations and claims to provide aid to places like Gaza, Sudan, Nepal and Uganda. ABC News Verify has discovered that a humanitarian award she posted about receiving was fake, and digital analysis has revealed some of the social media content relating to the foundation is AI-generated or enhanced. Lily J and the foundation did not respond to multiple requests for comment.
2: Large numbers of people in Washington, D.C. have received medical attention for heat-related conditions as crowds turn out to celebrate the 250th anniversary of the Declaration of Independence. America's editor, John Lyons, has more.
5: Scores of people have received medical treatment for heat-related conditions, but still, crowds are gathering for a day which will include what President Donald Trump predicts will be the biggest fireworks display in history. Heatwave conditions have seen some parts of the country reaching about 40 degrees. But that's not stopping Americans gathering to mark the 250th anniversary of the founding of the country. While America is deeply divided along political, ideological, and economic grounds, people here still tend to unite under the most powerful symbol in this country, the American flag. John Lyons, ABC News, Washington.
2: In the AFL, Carlton has held off a fast-finishing Richmond to win by 2 points on Saturday night at the MCG. Here's Ben Cameron.
6: Carlton's remarkable resurgence has continued to make it 7 straight wins under caretaker coach Josh Fraser. The Blues now sit inside the top 10, but North Melbourne can reclaim the spot when they play on Sunday. Earlier on in the day, Collingwood won a spiteful clash against the Gold Coast. Brayden Maynard could be in hot water for umpire contact when he rushed in to remonstrate as a melee ensued. Top of the table, Fremantle suffered only their 2nd loss of the season. That ended a 14-game winning streak for them, while Melbourne defeated Hawthorn in Launceston. Ben Cameron, ABC Sport.
2: At the FIFA World Cup, co-host Canada has been eliminated, losing 3-0 to Morocco in their round of 16 knockout game in Houston. It was nil all at half-time, but the Moroccans scored three goals after the break. Morocco will now face either France or Paraguay in the quarterfinals. In Super Netball, the Melbourne Vixens have gone down to the Adelaide Thunderbirds, 61-40 in the

0: grand final. The result caps a dominant season for the minor premiers, who lost just one match throughout the home and away rounds. Australian cricket superstar Elise Perry says she will be fit to play in this weekend's T20 World Cup final against England. Europe correspondent Elias Kluwer spoke to her in London.
1: Elise Perry is one of Australia's greatest ever cricketers, and having won multiple World Cups and Ashes series, she's also one of our most decorated. The superstar from Sydney has been in exceptional form in this T20 World Cup in England, but retired hurt in the semi-final. Perry says she's fine and will be fit to play.
2: Yeah, just kind of working through a bit of a process over the next few days to make sure that, like, when I walk on the field, I'm able to contribute at 100% capacity.
1: Elise Perry has played for Australia for almost 20 years, but says she's still feeling nervous ahead of the final against England at Lord's. The match starts at 12:30 a.m. Monday morning.
0: To the weather now for the state: patchy morning fog and frost in the north, partly cloudy with isolated showers near and south of the ranges, dry in the north. For Melbourne, partly cloudy, the slight chance of a shower in the northwest suburbs in the early morning, a top of 14. It's 8 degrees. ABC News.
3: Now, I don't care what the weatherman says.
4: When the weatherman says it's raining, you won't hear me complaining.
3: I'm certain.
5: You heard what, well, if you just got up, you won't. But Tomo was up in Ebor and he said there's a big high over the Bight, and that's going to bring some weather, I'll tell you, in the next days coming up. He says thick morning fog for most of eastern Queensland just as the southeast trades eased, affecting the Bruce Highway, delaying aircraft. That was last Thursday, Friday and Saturday. Few accidents on the road. Visibility was poor. Traffic crawled at 60 k's an hour. So sometimes that's fast enough, isn't it? Front blasted Hobart, Adelaide and Melbourne. Gusts of 60 k's. Bit of rain in Victoria. And Falls Creek had a bit of snow. Threadbow, mostly snow. Orange had 53 points. Sydney 39. Bit of rain in the west. Yet another weekly winter of squally showers from Mandurah to Albany, with a chance of a brief storm near Bunbury late Saturday. That was yesterday. In the territory, the Alice got a max of 17.6 and a zero. In last Saturday, 24 mils for the week. He says a deep low in the East Tasman has caused strong high over Tassie, with strong gale force winds, bitterly cold southerlies, large waves 4 to 6, more out to sea, and squally showers for the New South Wales coast. Strong southeast trade winds is causing the odd squally shower in Queensland. A high over Tas. Thick fog will follow and low cloud remain all day. Causing squally showers from Perth to Albany Monday, slide south into the Bight. Trough moves to the Alice and Cooper Pedy. High over Albury. What else? Sweeps across the Bight and hits South Australia Friday. Most of Western Victoria Saturday and Sunday. So a bit of cold weather coming up. In the far north, a rear low in the Solomons causes heavy rain in Rabaul. That's about all Mike's got to say, really. So we shall see what we shall see. Footy fever continues in Australia for the soccer, although we're finished there. For the rugby union, although we're finished there. A bit of rugby league apparently is on next Wednesday. I heard something about that. 1300 700 222 is our number.

0: Wonder if they'll get some big cool falls of snow. Who knows? My friend Malcolm. Good morning, Mal.
1: Good day, Macca. How are you? Happy Sunday.
0: Thank you very much. What's happening, mate? What are you doing?
2: Well, about 20, 30 minutes out of the Gold Coast for their annual Gold Coast Marathon. And I was just calling to say I've got my biggest audience today of 40,000 plus.
0: And you're going up to play. There's a marathon in Penrith, or a half marathon today. So,
1: oh, it's a half.
0: Yeah.
1: Oh,
2: I think. We played the half yesterday between 6 in the morning and 9, which is super cold to be playing, as you know, a bit of brass that early in the morning seems to be almost illegal. But
0: yeah,
2: 30,000 people thought it was the best concert they've ever seen, the quickest one. And today I've got a captive audience that we're playing. My team's at the 39-kilometre mark. And when I did it last year, so it's only 40-something Ks, only 40 Ks. Last year I told them, keep going, you're halfway. And then they gave me the most peculiar looks. Some even gave me finger gestures. And I thought they wanted another song or two more songs. And then someone said, dude, you've got to shut up. It's 39Ks. I've only got 8 to go or something. I went, oh, dude. So anyway, I won't be doing that today. It's just trumpet and drums today.
0: Uh-huh.
2: And there's saxophone and drums. And then there's two drummers.
0: Well, that's a good idea. I think it's nice. It'd be nice for the runners, yeah, I think. And nice for the crowd too. Great.
2: It's great. There's eight live musicians working today with one of the largest audiences we've had collectively in years. And the sound of the clapping, you think people are clapping, it's actually their feet on the pavement.
0: Where does it go to and from on the coast, mate?
2: It starts from Southport, goes down the coastline, comes back up. We pick them up in Runaway Bay, and our little teams are interspersed just to help with that, we call trackside enhancement entertainment experience.
0: Yeah, I find the whole thing about running marathons, well, not crazy. It's I'd never do it, and I don't think I'd do it when I was young either, you know, when I was 15 or 16. But people love to do it. It's the fitness thing. We're a bit like the old Athens back in Greek mythology, where the fitness was the whole and the human body was the thing. And people who run and they're in gyms, and gyms are everywhere, as you know, Malcolm. I don't see you in a gym, but
2: I'm a good life member. You know, they get there at 5:30 in the morning and
0: leave at quarter to six.
2: The old fellas go, you know, what are you doing here? I said, well, I'm just showing up, mate. I'm just going to show up.
0: Yeah.
2: You know, and but the gym's interesting because now they replaced all the video stores.
0: Yeah, I suppose you're right. Yeah, but they're everywhere, aren't they? They are everywhere. Everywhere you drive, gyms, so, yeah, lots of equipment.
2: I think you've got gyms mowing,
0: yeah.
2: Gym window washing.
0: Yeah, it's not what I was talking about, Malcolm. All right, so you'll finish. What time is that finish, roughly?
2: Well, today I got the short straw. I've got 8 till 12, so it's 4 hours straight. So I should have gone to the gym instead, but this is 4 hours straight of playing the theme from Rocky and various other Australiana songs.
0: And did you say it's cool on the coast this morning?
2: Oh, it's. I'd probably say it's probably between 10 and 16 degrees, I'd say. So it's a bit of a rug up, but after an hour, you take the scarf off, take your thermals off and put your running shorts on and get into it, you know?
0: Well, it's the same in Tennant Creek, mate. It's about 16 degrees there this morning. Ooh, so, but I'd like to be in Tennant Creek. It'd be nice and quiet. I enjoy the quiet, but you won't have much quiet this morning. Not with the music and the sound of running feet, it'll be great.
2: Absolutely. 40,000 people clapping with their feet is something to be really striving for today.
0: Good on you, Mal.
2: Good on you, Macca. Have a beautiful day.
0: See you, mate. Bye.
2: See you, mate.

0: Where are you, Andrew?
1: On the M2, just coming up to the turn off to Old Windsor Road.
0: In Sydney, just out of Sydney?
1: Yeah. I've just come down.
0: Go on, you're right. Keep going.
1: I've loaded cattle out of Silverdale in Queensland yesterday. I was fully loaded by about 10 o'clock, 10:30.
0: Mm-hmm.
1: And now I'm just coming down now, like, to go out to Ebenezer near Windsor.
0: Well, that's a big trip, mate.
1: Oh, yeah. Yeah, you got to pull up for your brakes and that, you know. I come down through Warwick, Gundawindi, Narrabri, that way, and then up down through Willow Tree and that, and the Hunter Expressway.
0: What have you been seeing on the road, Andrew? Anything interesting?
1: A lot of cattle trucks on the road, going both ways. There may be doubles with grain, a lot of grain going to Newcastle, I'd say, for the boats.
0: Yeah.
1: Yeah, a lot of grain trucks, you know. That BP yesterday, Gundawindi, there was like two oversized bloats there with 776 dump trucks on. One of the bloats' trucks, I'd say something had gone pretty wrong with it because there was a lot of steam coming out of it, you know. A lot of wide loads too on the road, eh? Like dump truck bodies, you know.
0: Now, Andrew, the cattle, are they going north? And you said going north and going south.
1: Cattle trucks, a lot of them on the road,
0: And why is that? Why is that, do you reckon?
1: Because of the weather, you know, and just the demand for meat, you know. But a lot of them be going into the processes. Both ways, you know, like, yeah.
0: How long you been driving, Andrew?
1: This morning I've been on about 2 hours, mate. I slept on the truck stop there on the Hunter Expressway.
0: No, but I mean, how long you been driving?
1: Over 20 years, yeah.
0: Yeah. And you're still enjoying it? Still enjoy it?
1: We only just cart all my own cattle. I don't, you know, do it for anyone else. Like, I'm in a brand new Mac 780 horsepower, one of the new 780s. It's only got 8,138 k's on it, you know.
0: What's the TikTok?
1: That noise is the blinker. I'm about to pull on the Old Windsor Road.
0: All right. Good on you, Andrew. I'll bump you sometime. Nice to talk to you, mate.
1: Right then. See ya.
0: See you, mate. Bye. That's Andrew. Chris is near Tenterfield. Morning, Chris.
2: Hey, good morning, Mac. How are you doing?
0: Yeah, I'm good, mate.
2: Mate, long time listener, like many first time caller. Good to finally speak with you.
0: Thank you. What are you up to?
2: Mate, I'm cruising down the New England Highway. I've just left Wollongarra, coming into Tenterfield. Got a certain song ringing around in my head, something about a saddler. And I'm just basically working and travelling. And, I'm heading out west to Narrabri, out to the farm I'm on out there at the moment.
0: Mm-hmm.
2: And, man, I can't understand how people say they're unemployed. There's so much work available there away from the cities. You know, farm life, ag work, harvest seasons, prepping. You know, farmers are screaming out for staff. And they take whatever backpacker they can, and good on them, the backpackers are out there having a crack.
0: Yeah.
2: But I can't understand how we've got unemployed kids in the cities who just don't want to get away. And hearing the young fella who went from Sydney to Toowoomba to get his pilot's license,
0: yeah.
2: 18, good on him, have a go.
0: Yeah, exactly. I don't know. What sort of work do you do, Chris?
2: Mate, well, I'm coming up to 65. I retired at 60. My wife and I returned to Thailand, up in northeast Thailand, up near Laos. Built our house. I got bored and said, a friend's going to go do a season on a header out at Gundawindi. So I went and did a season on summer harvest. And, mate, after a mixed career of ex-defence and 25 years of managing whinging people, I wish I'd returned to ag 40 years ago, you know. Like, I grew up in the Riverina on ag and went away and joined the army and did all that other stuff. And coming back to ag, I just love it. The gear is good. You know, it's all modernised. It's got fridges on board and GPS and all that sort of stuff. And it's just good modern gear, you know. And just waking up out in the plains and looking at the sunrise and seeing the sunsets and, oh, mate, mental health tick. It's just like, why didn't I do this years ago, you know? I just love it. So one season has turned into four seasons. It's taken me, because I've worked anywhere from Darwin down to Melbourne. There's just so much work available. And once you build a bit of a profile, everyone knows everybody in ag, so you can't badmouth any farm. It'll come back to you. It's just so easy to find work. So I'm going back to Thailand in two weeks. I'll

0: go up there and play golf and try to get below 90 for about 2 months. And then I'll come back and I'll do a summer harvest. And then I'll go back for another 2 or 3 months. And then I'll come back. And I'm pretty much 50-50 Australia to Ireland at the moment.
1: It sounds like the ideal life, Chris. You're loving it, and that's the main thing. If you're loving your job, and especially out there, you know, it's I miss being out in the morning. We used to do OBs, yeah, not all the time, but a fair bit, you know, about 6 or 7 a year, and we'd be out in a park somewhere in the middle of nowhere, or out in the bush, and you wake up in the morning and it's 6 degrees. What's it like in Tenerfield this morning?
0: Not very far off zero, 1. It's fresh.
1: It's fresh.
0: Fortunately, the heater in the car is going well. But just the sunrise out here, Mac. If you've travelled this road at dawn, you know, you come out of the dark and through the fog, and then the sun's coming up. You've got the granite ranges and everything, and the frost on the ground, and it's just indescribable, man. That's the thing I miss when I'm in Thailand. I miss this part of Australia. I don't miss what Australia's becoming. I'm very sad to see it's not the Australia I grew up in as a kid, but I guess every country has to develop in their own way. But, if you get anyone ringing up saying, I can't get a job and I'm on the dole or whatever, just get out on the farms. Just go out west. Have a look at Facebook. Can you sit in a tractor for 10 hours and not hit a tree and stay off your phone? Which, you know, it's not, and most of the farms will provide accommodation, so housing crisis, tick. Wages, good.
1: Yeah.
0: I'm working with a young backpacker at the moment who's come down on a German flight. Great guy. I laugh at him and say, mate, I'm 65, you're 34. Our ancestors were throwing explosives at each other, you know, and here we are having a beer. It's just amazing. But he's cracker of a bloke. He's come down with a target of saving 100,000 over his 2 year working holiday visa. How many people in jobs in Australia can say they've saved $100,000 in 2 years?
1: Exactly. If you work hard, you can do it. And the wages are pretty good out there, I'd reckon, Chris.
0: Yeah, maybe without being specific, it's anywhere from 30 to 55, 60 an hour, depending where you are, what you're doing.
1: Yeah.
0: And then, like where I was working up in the Territory, all meals were provided. So you're on a farm, you're not buying food, you got work vehicles, the work is good long hours every day. Being in the Territory during the dry season was just amazing. The fellow rang up from Tennant Creek before.
1: Yeah.
0: He sort of nailed it. It's just the magic days up there, you know. And yeah, 1st of July, they do go a little bit bonkers.
1: good on you, Chris. Great to talk to you, mate.
0: Yeah, so I've just gone past the speed camera coming into Tenerfield.
1: Mm-hmm.
0: And I've got this certain song rattling around in my head, something about a saddler or something. Huh? I don't know if you request.
1: I'll try and find it for you. What's the name? Yeah, all right, I'll play it. Yeah. Good on you, Chrissy.
0: Okay, thanks, mate. Catch
1: See you, mate. Bye. Yeah.

0: Time is a traveller, Tenafield Sadler. Hey, Chris.
1: I get in the cab to get taken to the airport, and he's a Kenyan man, and he had Macca playing on the radio on Sunday morning, and it just topped off my weekend because I said, oh my God, you're listening to Macca.
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1: And he said, oh, this guy, I love this guy.
3: Oh, really?
1: He takes me everywhere around Australia, on a Sunday morning.
0: Good morning, Kenny.
4: Good morning, Ian. Ian, I just want to let you know, last week a lady rang about a man listening to your show, a taxi driver from Kenya.
0: Oh, that's right. That was in Melbourne.
4: That's right. And she was a bit surprised. I was just laughing, you know, how she was surprised, a black man listening to your show. I'm from Eritrea originally, but I've been here for 18 years, and I can count really, really few Sundays I missed your shows. Lots of people, you know, black or white or yellow, whatever. I love this country, beautiful country, and I love your show.
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5: Well, I love it.
0: Me too. Yes, I'm a lover of this song. What happened to Italy in the World Cup? There was a sign. What did the bloke tell me? There's a sign outside a cafe. If you barrack for Italy.

0: Cheryl's in Terrell. Good morning, Cheryl.
1: Morning, Macca.
0: How you going?
1: First, good, thank you. First time caller. Promised myself I'd call you. A friend and I, about a week ago, just completed Googs track from Ceduna to Nitakula in South Australia. Fantastic track. A family went and put a dozer through over 250 sand dunes, and it's just phenomenal to do. Great.
0: How far?
1: 200 kilometres.
0: Wow.
1: And you stop halfway at the lake, and it was like the only people around for at least 200 kilometres was beautiful.
0: And you take a backpack with you and your own food and stuff, do you?
1: Oh, yes, in a four-wheel drive with all the security and, you know, extra this and that. And but when you get to the other end, Takula is a town that...
0: it's on the trans line.
1: Yes,
0: yeah,
1: yes.
0: Yeah, we've been to Takula.
1: And Kingunya, beautiful little place. Camped there, and there was a little cafe, and we went in there for breakfast, and they'd taken the walls off, and a teacher had used it as a classroom, and there was all these blackboard drawings, and they were absolutely beautiful, the 1 and 1 plus 2 and ABC around the walls at this little cafe, I don't know how many years ago. But then we just chose towns that we hadn't been to and went to them. We got as far north as Packsaddle before they started closing the roads, so we had to head south, and they were closing the roads all the way behind us after that. But absolutely fantastic trip, just doing towns that you hadn't been to and going through them, finding all the silos, paintings, and

0: and Pack Saddle, the horses, the big horse statue in Pack Saddle. Yep.
1: But yeah, the people you meet along the road, and yeah, it's just great to get out there in the outback. There's no two scenes the same.
0: No, exactly. Oh, we'll have to put that on our list of things to do. There's nobody at Tarcoola, is there now?
1: No.
0: There was somebody there while we talked to some people there about 20 years ago. They were still living there. But they moved on. But it's nice out there, isn't it? Beautiful. Thanks.
1: It's beautiful, yes.
0: Lovely, Cheryl. Good on you.
1: Okay, thanks, Macca.
0: Nice to talk to you. Bye.
1: Okay, bye.
0: I should have asked you. Are you still there, Cheryl?
1: Yes.
0: Is it cool in Traralgon this morning?
1: Yes, it is a little bit. I don't know what the temperature is, but yes, it is. It's not frosty.
0: All right, good on you.
1: Okay, thanks, Macca.
0: See ya, bye.
1: Bye.
0: You'd dance to this too if you had the legs for it. 1300 700 222. Use the ring wherever you are. This is Macca at 7 o'clock.

0: A man critically injured in a car fire in Melbourne's east. Serious doubts raised over the charity work of an Australian influencer and a seventh consecutive win for Carlton in the AFL. ABC News with Mary McDonald. Good morning. Police are investigating a car fire in Melbourne's east, which has left a man with fighting for life. Yvette Gray reports.
1: Police say a man suffered serious burns after a car fire on Benedict Court in Scoresby shortly before 1 o'clock this morning. Emergency services attended the scene and the man was taken to hospital with life-threatening injuries. At this stage, it's not known if the fire is suspicious and it's not yet clear if the man was inside or outside the car or attempting to get in when the fire started. A crime scene has been set up and detectives have been seen door knocking nearby homes, searching for CCTV and witnesses to the incident. An arson chemist is due to attend the scene this morning.
0: The president of a local Australian rules football club in Melbourne's north says the community is reeling after a player sustained a serious head injury during a game yesterday afternoon. Meg Whitfield reports.
2: Emergency services were called to the game in Laylaw about 1 o'clock yesterday after a player sustained a serious head injury. The 27-year-old was treated at the scene before being taken to hospital where he remains. Luke DeVincentis, the president of Epping Football Netball Club, says the club's members are looking after one another in the wake of the incident.
3: There's quite a few really shaken souls around the club.
2: Laylaw Football Netball Club, who is playing the reserves match against Epping, says its thoughts and wishes are with the injured player and his loved ones.
0: The player remains in a critical condition. An ABC investigation has cast serious doubts over some of the charity work of an Australian influencer who awarded herself an AI-generated humanitarian award. Matt Martino reports.
4: Lily J is a convert to Islam who creates energetic social media videos for her almost 3 million followers on Instagram. Last year, she established the Lily J Foundation, which takes in donations and claims to provide aid to places like Gaza and Uganda. An ABC News Verify investigation has revealed some of the social media content relating to the foundation's philanthropic work is AI-generated or enhanced. Investigations into a bakery and an orphanage she claims to run could find no evidence they actually exist. Digital analysis also shows a humanitarian award she proudly posted about receiving is fake. Lily J and her foundation did not respond to multiple requests for comment.
0: The Victorian Coalition is promising to improve Donnybrook Road in Melbourne's outer north if it wins the upcoming state election. The pledge is a $524 million duplication of Donnybrook Road over an 8-kilometre stretch from Epping Road in Woodstock to Dwyer Street in Kalkallo. The level crossing at Donnybrook train station will also be removed. Shadow Minister for Transport Infrastructure Evan Mulholland says the current road conditions result in a 40-minute wait for locals to just get out of their own housing estates.
5: Many constituents have come up to me and said they don't see their kids all day. They leave before their kids are awake and they get home after their kids have already gone to bed. It is a living nightmare for many constituents in the north, and this is our commitment to get Donnybrook Road duplicated for good.
0: The New South Wales government is assuring that the deadly H5 bird flu strain is not spread to commercial poultry or eggs. Nandini Deer reports.
6: Australia's sixth case of the H5N1 strain of bird flu has

0: and confirmed in New South Wales. The sick giant petrel, a migratory seabird, was found at Hawk's Nest on the mid-north coast north of Newcastle. Testing at the National Centre for Disease Preparedness confirmed the strain, likely originated from the sub-Antarctic. It's the same strain found in cases confirmed in Western Australia and South Australia. New South Wales Agriculture Minister Tara Moriarty is expected to provide an update later this morning.
1: Thousands of people across the nation will gather to celebrate the history, culture and achievement of First Nations people for NAIDOC Week, which kicks off today. The annual event started as a day of mourning protest in 1938 and has evolved to become a celebration of Aboriginal and Torres Islander peoples. Health experts are warning that cut-price overseas dental work is leaving more Australians in severe pain. Emma Pollard reports.
2: In the 2 years since ABC News first reported issues with an Indian dental company, more patients have come forward complaining of complications, price hikes or both. Sunshine Coast woman Janelle Giel has had years of discomfort after failed dental treatment.
3: I've spent a lot of time and tears.
2: Queensland maxillofacial surgeon Dr. Trent Lincoln says her implants were poorly placed, bone grafts didn't work and an incorrect prosthesis was supplied.
4: So there's failures in multiple levels.
2: The dental company says Mrs. Giel's situation is largely due to factors beyond its control, including her history of smoking.
1: Millions of Americans are gathering to celebrate the 250th anniversary of the Declaration of Independence despite oppressive weather. America's editor, John Lyons, has more.
5: In heatwave conditions with some parts of the country around 40 degrees, Americans are gathering to mark the 250th anniversary of the founding of the country. Scores of people have received medical treatment for heat-related conditions, but still crowds are gathering for a day which will include what President Donald Trump predicts will be the biggest fireworks display in history. While America is deeply divided along political, ideological and economic grounds, people here still tend to unite under the most powerful symbol in this country, the American flag. John Lyons, ABC News, Washington.
1: Venezuelan authorities have announced the death toll from the twin earthquakes has risen to almost 3,000. Tim Wharton reports.
6: More than a week after two massive earthquakes struck Venezuela, the official death toll has now risen to 2,954. The interim government under President Delcy Rodriguez has warned that that number is expected to rise much further, with reports that more than 16,000 people have been injured and large numbers of people are still missing. The quakes destroyed nearly 200 buildings, with most of them collapsing in the coastal state of La Guaira. Under pressure over its response, the government has hit back, with President Rodriguez saying rescue orders and deployments were issued immediately after the tremors struck. Without providing evidence, she has accused the media of spreading propaganda and chaos, as large numbers of Venezuelans have voiced their frustration at being abandoned by the state.
1: Millions of Iranians are expected to attend an elaborate six-day funeral ceremony for Iran's supreme leader Ali Khamenei after he was killed in a US-Israeli airstrike in February. Karishma Viaz reports from Tehran.
7: Tens of thousands of people braved soaring temperatures to pay tribute to former supreme leader Ali Khamenei inside Tehran's Grand Masala Mosque. The Ayatollah's remains lay inside a glass-encased coffin as mourners wept and waved Iran's national flag as part of a days-long funeral. The Shia cleric was the longest-serving autocrat in the Middle East and a polarizing figure who drew condemnation from human rights activists after his brutal suppression of protests during his almost 40-year rule. Karishma Vyas, ABC News, Tehran.
1: Now with sport, here's Fraser Fife.
8: Carlton have won their seventh consecutive AFL game with a two-point victory over Richmond at the MCG. A late surge from the Tigers threatened to end Josh Fraser's perfect record as Blues interim coach, but they held on for the 10-14-74 to 10-12-72 victory. Carlton's Mitch McGovern has told ABC Sport he's happy that the team made it over the line.
9: It's a bit of a gritty one tonight. Yeah, to fight this one out, it's very special.
8: Collingwood also won by a goal over the Suns on the Gold Coast. GWS beat Fremantle by 21 points in Canberra, and Melbourne had a 35-point victory over Hawthorn in Launceston. Meanwhile, in the NRL, the Sharks and Dragons both recorded wins. The Adelaide Thunderbirds are the Super Netball champions after defeating the Melbourne Vixens 61-40 in the grand final. In tennis, world number 6 Alex de Minaur is through to the round of 16 at Wimbledon after beating American Zach Svider. And McLaren's Oscar Piastri has qualified 8th fastest ahead of Formula 1's British Grand Prix. Mercedes' Kimi Antonelli will start from pole.
1: At the FIFA World Cup, co-host Canada has been eliminated, losing 3-0 to Morocco in their round of 16 knockout game in Houston. Morocco will now face either France or Paraguay in the quarterfinals. One of Australia's greatest ever cricketers, Elise Perry, says she's feeling healthy ahead of the T20 World Cup final in England, following concerns around a mystery quad injury. Here's Europe correspondent Elias Kluwer.
10: Elise Perry has played for Australia for almost two decades, setting runs and wickets records and winning multiple World Cups and Ashes series. But many pundits say she's playing better than ever, dominating this year's T20 World Cup in England. Ahead of the final, Perry retired hurt, but she's told the ABC she was just managing some soreness.
11: We're sort of lucky to have a bit of a longer turnaround and a great chance with some amazing staff to help me do that.
10: Australia is playing England at the home of cricket, Lords, in the final. It gets underway at 3:30pm summer time in the UK, which is 12:30am Monday in Australia.
1: To the weather now. For the state, patchy morning fog and frost in the north, partly cloudy with isolated showers near and south of the ranges, dry and partly cloudy across the north. For Melbourne, partly cloudy, the slight chance of a shower in the northwest suburbs in the early morning with a top today of 14 degrees. Right now in Melbourne, it's 9 degrees. ABC News. 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
14: Walking round the coast, or swimming laps, or making toast. They might be piling sandbags on the levee. From Pernalulu, the Southern Highlands, or cruising the Coronation Islands, they're all up listening to Macca.
15: Yeah, good morning, Macca. Michael here.
16: Hi, Michael. What's happening?
15: Yeah, I'm out at Brunette Downs on the Barclay Tablelands at the race meeting in Gymkhana. I bet you'd love to be here.
16: Oh, I would, mate. I would. Is there many there?
15: Good crowd, yeah. A lot of people. You'd fit right in here, Macca. They love you out here.
16: So what's your deal? What do you do?
15: I work for a company called DIT. I'm tired but not retired. So I've started with them and I do a fly-in, fly-out. And I come out to all this country in the Territory and Northern Queensland. And we do liquid lick for the cattle. Come out here every couple of weeks and work all through this country for liquid lick, looking after the cattle. We're on the Rankin Road, which is the old stock route, which comes all the way from up near Top Springs all the way down to Camarwheel.
16: Tell me what you see when you look around.
15: Oh, mate, yeah. You see the future up here. This is the future up here. Young people working hard and the country's getting developed and it's a real growth area.
14: Chefs, baristas, designers, artists, fashionistas. It's really very Catholic on a Sunday morning.
17: Yeah, Macca in the morning turns my week around. He picks me up when I feel down.
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14: The big wet's here. At least for some, the dams are full, the rivers run. As one wag said, who shot the El Nino brothers? On Kilto Station, Roebuck Plains, through drought, bushfire, flooding rains, we celebrate Australia on a Sunday morning. My weekly fix, Macca, on a Sunday morning.
16: Good morning, welcome to the program, wherever you are. First, a little feel of winter that I've had, it's been 6 degrees, 5 degrees, 6 degrees in the morning. It hasn't been like that, so it's nice. And we've had calls from all over the place, and it has been, even in Tennant Creek, Barry was, well, he wasn't beside himself, but there was 16 degrees there, which is really nice. He said, all year I look forward to winter, and then in winter, what the passes for their winter in the Territory, it's down to 16 degrees. It gets cooler in the Alice, of course. And then he said, when it comes to winter, he says, I'm waiting, can't wait for summer. Because it gets up in the 40s, 45 up there. So, and how are you? It's nice to be with you. 1300, 700, 222, wherever you are. Lovely while I live today. All over news is great too. Andrew says, Andrew Pratt, good morning, Macca, from Eureka, Montana, USA. This morning I cycled 50 k's on a sealed road into the nearby mountains. I saw one car and one moose. There's a great atmosphere today as we celebrate 250 years of independence. Everyone's as happy and excited. All the best to you. Andrew's from Avondale in Queensland. Isn't that nice? Yeah, that's an amazing journey, isn't it? The

0: American journey where they fought and to be free. That's why they cherish freedom so much, and they do in the States, and it goes back to all those days, you know, all those years ago. I'm quite sure. Nothing like it that happened here, and in very few countries in the world is that story being repeated. Hi, how are you? Says Chris. How can I get a job on a farm as a header operator? I heard a fella ring up, Macca, says it's a rewarding job and fun. Chris, well, it's a hard job too. How can I get a job on a farm as a header operator? Well, he said, look on Facebook. That was that Chris Kell or was it Andrew? It was Chris, I think. I'll replay some of Chris. Chris was great. And Tomo in Ebor say the same things. You just need to look, Chris. There's plenty of work around, they both said. And Bradley Hewitt says, here's a couple of pics of the hounds and me from the roaring 40s in southern Tasmania eating some homemade apple pie and listening to you, of course. Bloody cold here, plenty of snow at the moment. Well, that's nice, isn't it? Our number's 1300 700 222. Wherever you are, would enjoy talking to you. We've had all sorts of calls this morning, and we'll talk to you. G'day, this is Macca. G'day.
1: Hello.
0: Yeah, hello.
1: Macca, James from Playstone. Mackay, how you going?
0: From Playstone?
1: Yes.
0: And where's Playstone near Mackay, mate? Is it north, south, east, west?
1: About 30 kilometres west of Mackay.
0: Uh-huh. And the noise is what, a harvester, is it?
1: Oh, no, I'm in a tractor, just getting some ground ready for planting.
0: Oh, I see, right. It's cane season now, isn't it, for harvesting and things?
1: Yes, yeah. We're flat out harvesting, planting.
0: And how's it going? All right?
1: Yeah, so far the weather's been kind and prices are lousy, but, hey, that's farming.
0: And what's your local mill, mate?
1: Marion Mill.
0: Mm-hmm. And James, your family's been involved. Tell us your story.
1: Third generation Maltese. My grandparents come out in 1921, and have only moved 8 kilometres from home. So I was born on 67.
0: I see. So, James, it's interesting, isn't it? Sugar gets a bit of a bad rap in some ways, but where would we? I love sugar. I mean, I grew up on sugar. I don't eat too much, but I like everyone loves their sugar, mate.
1: Yeah, no, my father died at 88, and three teaspoons of sugar in his sugar tea every day, and he didn't die of diabetes or anything, that's for sure.
0: No, well, everything in moderation, James.
1: Yep.
0: Is it cool there this morning? You got any sort of winter there in Mackay at Playstone?
1: Oh, mate, it's a real cool 20 degrees here this morning.
0: Is that cool, is it?
1: Yeah.
0: So you got a jumper on or something, have you?
1: No, I mean, I'm just in shorts and in a cab.
0: All right.
1: Cab tractor.
0: Yeah. Well, it'd be nice to be up there, mate. We'll have to come to Mackay. I haven't been to Mackay for ages. When I say, about five years.
1: I tried to talk to you when you were in Mackay about 20 years ago, but same thing. We were harvesting cane. I couldn't hold the phone and drive the tractor and cars came at the same time, so I had to hang up.
0: Well, we'll have to change that. We'll have to change that, James. We're going to come up to Mackay and do a program somewhere there. But you'll probably be on the tractor again.
1: Oh, I don't think so, mate. I'm looking at retiring. And, I don't want to go and smell the roses and look at this great country of ours.
0: Everybody says that, don't they? You know, you've got to, that's what our old friend Gilbert used to say, you know, you've got to take time to smell the daisies and in life. And it's easy to say, but it's harder to do, James. You get a bit involved in working in whatever your work is, don't you? And it gives you a sense of some sense of achievement, I think, when you work and you think, well, you know, I've done that, and better than sitting around your bum all the time.
1: Yeah, well, I had an accountant friend of mine who wanted to buy a cane farm one day, and I said, why? He said, well, at the end of the day, you look back what you've done for the week, and you've got cane growing out the ground, something's grown and you've achieved something, whereas being an accountant, there's nothing to show virtually at the end of the week except a pile of papers.
0: Yeah, exactly. But then again, everybody needs an accountant. I mean, they are, but you can't sit back at the end of the, it's a bit like this radio program. You can't sit back. It's just gone out there into the ether, if you know what I mean. You can't say, well, look, that's what I've made today. But anyway, you got to make your own mind up about what you're doing, if it's valuable or not. But James, I'll see you in Mackay sometime, or Playstone, or whatever. I'll come out.
1: Righto, Macca. You look after yourself.
0: Don't retire too soon, mate.
1: All right.
0: Okay, mate. See ya.
1: Catch you later.
0: See ya, bye. G'day, this is Macca.
2: G'day, Macca. How are you going?
0: I'm good.
2: This is Chris. I'm up from Devon in the Hunter Valley. I met you quite a few years ago, Macca, when you did your OB from Musselbrook. I don't know if you remember. It was bitterly cold.
0: It was -4, actually, Chris, I think.
2: Well, I'm on a thoroughbred horse breeding facility up here, Macca. I don't know if you remember me. I spoke to you about the morning that I had. It was a beautiful, frosty morning, as it is this morning, about 1 degree here this morning. And I'm just out checking some cattle, actually, Macca, just to make sure there's had no calving problems during the night. And I don't know if you remember, Macca, that morning at Musselbrook, Carol Hutcham was there, the Australian champion bush poet.
0: Oh, that's right, yes, and she recited a poem.
2: Yeah, that's right. Well, she actually came for a drive out to the property with me just to have a look at the horses and stuff and around this lovely property that I work after the OB. We had a great morning.
0: Chris, and so what's your job? Is it your place or...?
2: No, I actually work on a thoroughbred horse breeding facility that's owned by an Arabian sheik, and I was on the horses here for many years, Macca, for sort of 30-odd years. I was the manager breeding the horses, and I called myself semi-retired. Now I've moved over to the farming side of things, and now I plant seed and grow grass and do cattle work and still do a little bit with the horses every now and again, which is good. But I've sort of taken a step back and semi-retired, so life's pretty good at the moment, Macca.
0: Yeah, sounds it. And when you're out there, I mean, I think having a winter where it's, you know, gets down to say 0 or 5 degrees is really important. I think it's good. Like, for instance, good for citrus, it sets the fruit. It's good for cherries. A cherry farmer told me that cold weather is good for the trees in the winter because you get a better crop in spring and summer with cherries if you've had a good, nice, cold winter, which is good for the trees. Good sets the fruit. That's when you should pick the oranges after you've had a good cold snap.
2: Yeah, that's right, Macca. And it's nice to live in a place where there's 4 distinct seasons. You know, we can get to sort of -2, -3 here, and then in summertime we can sort of get to 43, 44. So as the gentleman caller said before, he looks forward to winter, then he looks forward to summer. Well, we're a little bit the same here, but it's a beautiful morning here, Macca. Very foggy, light patchy frost, but yeah, it's just a lovely place to be.
0: Oh mate, are you out there now on your horse?
2: No, not on my horse, mate, just on my four-wheel drive, just between paddocks at the moment, trying to find the cattle in the fog is a bit of a challenge, but I'm sure we'll get there.
0: Chris, yeah. I'll see you. And your whereabouts is your place? Near Denman, is it?
2: Up near Denman, in between Drury's Plains and Denman, Macca, up in the Hunter Valley, New South Wales.
0: I'll call in there one day. I've got your number now, I think. Have we got Chris's number? I'll give you a ring, see if you're around.
2: We do quite a few stud tours and stuff, Macca, so you'd be most welcome.
0: All right, mate. Good on you, Chris. Great to talk to you.
2: See you, Macca. Bye, mate.
0: Bye. You can give us a ring, 1300 700 222, or maccatracks@gmail.com. And we're talking about America, 4th of July over there. Robert says he's in Denver, Colorado. Sent me a picture. It's quite warm over there too. It's been warm for a week or so. Saturday in the park, I think it was the 4th of July. Weren't Chicago a great band? Didn't you love them? The marathon's on in the Gold Coast. Half marathon at Penrith. Good morning. Oh, yes. Little Trummies. There you are, Malcolm.

0: Oh, they're a great band. Chicago, Chicago, Chicago. 1300 700 222, wherever you are. Love to talk to you. G'day, this is Macca.
1: Oh, g'day, Macca. It's David here from Canoundra. How are you going?
0: Not bad, mate. What's up?
1: I just come down from Orange down the Cargo Road. Left this morning at just before dawn, scraped the ice off the windscreen and watched the mist rise and the sun. I heard one of your other guests talking about the sunrise. Boy, you got to pinch yourself to make sure it's really happening. How lucky we are out here in the bush, I have to say. You know all about that.
0: Yeah.
1: But I thought you'd like to know, Macca, I've just been attending a meeting at Orange, an annual meeting of volunteers that work for the Country Education Foundation. And what we do is raise money through 50-odd committees that we're now in every state of Australia, and we give students grants. There are a lot of students in the bush who face real challenges compared with their city cousins, getting from school, they leave school, and getting to uni is a real battle, and it's travelling hundreds of kilometres. Anyway, we've been going 33 years, we've helped 8,000 kids, and we've got everyone from country doctors through to plumbers and carpenters and you name it. We're so proud that they've come through the Country Education Foundation. And I thought people generally would like to know that we're working to try and get education into the bush and make it easier for these young people to learn. And no one will argue that education is not a good thing. I mean, there's just no argument against it. And I'm a great fan of your show, and I was driving through this beauty this morning. I thought, I'm going to give Macca a ring. I'm a first-time caller, but keep doing what you're doing. Your show's

0: out there, and it's just wonderful. It's just wonderful out there, and you can see the stars. Like, at, you know, we're there at 5:30 and you can see the stars, and it's just, you know, there's 20 or 30 or 40 or 50 people at 5:00 in the morning, and we're just like little pioneers, if you know what I mean. It's great.
1: Yeah, I do. I do. Well, I tell my city friends, I'm a city boy. I came out here 30 years ago, retired from my city work, and we live at Boorowa now, between halfway between Boorowa and Yass, and I say, oh, yeah, we see the sun rise in the morning, and we see the sun set, we have a Chardonnay on the hill, and watch the header working, and all that stuff. And they say, oh, dude, you're an accountant. I'm a retired accountant. They say, you're an accountant. You're only making 1.5% or 2%. I say, well, hang on a minute. If I put my granddaughter, age 6, on the back of the quad bike and we drive out in the morning under the mist and we stop and I say, look, Soph, see that black cow over there? You just watch her. And in front of her eyes, the cow drops a calf.
0: Wow.
1: How much is that, 10% a year? It's 20 to me, or 30%. Fabulous. Oh, gosh. She'll never forget it. She'll never forget it. But you know something? They say there's not a lot of money in the bush. No, the people who work in the bush work for modest wages. But there's a song called, and it goes, I think it's Roy Orbison.
0: Mm.
1: I'm just a country boy. Money have I none, but I've got silver in the stars and gold in the morning sun. That's me. That's why I love it here. And that's, I think, as I said, your show's fantastic. And
0: thank you,
1: man. Keep doing what you're doing, man.
0: That's,
1: you're a legend.
0: Thank you. That song's by George McKern. And it's, and I've got it somewhere here because it's a great song. Lawsy used to play it years ago, and it's just a lovely song. I'll play it for you later when I find it because I'm, yeah, got stuff all over the place here. But, Dave, nice to talk to you, mate. And thanks for taking the time and trouble to ring. It's people like you make our program, mate. It's the listeners
1: not
0: that make
1: all.
0: The program. See ya.
1: Good on you, Macca. Thanks.
0: See
1: Bye.
0: Ya. Bye. Lots of things on Bye. Around the place. Thank you. NAIDOC week starts on the 5th, 5th till the 12th of July. Lismore Italian Festival at Lismore Showgrounds. There's, as I said, the marathon's on the Gold Coast. And my friend Malcolm, who plays the trumpet, and when I used to do concerts, which I hope to do again soon, he was in the Gumboot Band. We had two trumpets, two trombones, and a rhythm section. Malcolm's up there. They play. They have a little. They have a little musical unit, like a duo or trio, every so often, every 5 or 6 or 7 kilometres on the marathon, and that's what is it, 42 km for a marathon. So the runners will come around the corner and. Then there's a little band playing, you know, they play theme from Rocky or something like that. And he said, you can hear the footsteps, all these multiple footsteps running past 40,000 people, I think, going in the Gold Coast Marathon. Not for me, but, yeah. So anyway, what else is on? Mackay Festival of the Arts till the 9th. The Vision Splendid Outback Festival in Winton's on today. Mary Poppins Festival in Maryborough, Queensland. Ladley and Debra's shows are on. Birdsville Carnival, 8th and 9th of July. Mariba Rodeo, 10th of July. Camel races are on around the place too. And Baduri, I think, on the 11th. The supercars are on the 10th in Townsville. The Boolya Camel races are on, 17th and the 19th of July. East Gippsland Winter Festival till July the 19th. Jazz in July at the Rex at Charlton. Mildura International Balloon Fiesta till the 12th of July. Bastille Day French Festival, 11th and 12th of July. July's a big day for festivals, isn't it? Like 4th of July and Bastille Day around the world. Phillip Island Whale Festival is on. Adelaide Guitar Festival till the 16th of July. I think Tommy was at that one year. Maritime Festival in Albany and the Broome International Airport Marathon at Cable Beach today. I'd run straight into the beach at Cable Beach and have a swim. Bishano Beams till 25th of July. Tennant Creek shows on next weekend. We had a call from Barry this morning in Tennant Creek where it was 16 degrees. He said it's quite cold. And the Desert Festival in Alice Springs till the 90th of July. G'day, this is Macca.
2: Ian, Michael.
0: Hello, Michael.
2: Ian, on Wednesday, with the aviation world lost, the Australian aviation world lost one of its pioneers. Christine Davey died. Christine was the first woman pilot of a Fokker Friendship, the first woman captain, and first chief woman chief pilot. She flew with Eddie Cannon.

0: Alan in Alice Springs for many, many years. And when Canellans were bought out by East West, she went off to fly heavy helicopters with Lloyd. So she was a unique career of the first woman to fly as a
1: commercial.
0: Captain on heavy helicopters and Fokker Friendships. And to top it off, she was a champion snow skier. And she was inducted into the Australian Aviation Hall of Fame about 3 years ago. Those of us who knew of her achievements, but not a lot of people outside of the aviation industry knew about Christine.
1: Mm. And that was in the 60s, wasn't it, Michael? She was flying?
0: Yeah, she started learning to fly in the late 1950s and early 1960s, and she went to Canellans as a instructor on little aeroplanes and then grew into their organisation. But, yeah, 1974 or 75, she became a captain on their Herons and then on DC-3s, and then when they bought a Friendship, she became the captain and chief pilot of the Fokker Friendships.
1: Uh-huh. So, yeah, a real pioneer.
0: Oh, yeah, she, as I said, I'm not decrying other women in aviation, but Christine definitely needed more recognition than she received.
1: Like a lot of people in life, Michael, isn't it? What's the line my auntie used to tell me, and I don't know, many a rose is born to bloom unseen and spread its perfume on the desert air. That's sort of what you're saying, isn't it?
0: That's what it was doing in Winton. I'm on the end of a three-week journey around Queensland from Winton in the far west and Thursday Island in the far north. And I'm actually in Agnes Waters this morning at 1770, and it's cold. I've had to put my jeans on.
1: This is the first morning, mate, I know that people have ringing around Australia saying it's cold here, because it hasn't really been, not like last winter was miserable. I had the heater on in the house first time last year, but not this year, but people are ringing this morning saying, look, it's one here and it's two here.
0: And if you go, actually, I have to tell people, if you ever get the chance, go to TI. I tell you, 2 or 3 days is enough, but TI is quite incredible. Very, very friendly people. Everybody's got a smile. Mm. And it's a beautiful little spot right at the top of the country.
1: Yeah, we'd love to do it. I've always wanted to do a program in TI, but never. It'll probably never happen.
0: Do it on the balcony of the Grand Hotel. They'd love to have you there.
1: Oh, no, we've got to be on the ground. We've got to be downstairs. So. Yeah,
0: This is only one level up. Everybody, the whole of the town would be parked out the front.
1: Yeah, but they can't get up there. You need to be.
0: Yes, they can.
1: Yeah.
0: They got a ramp. You can get a wheelchair up there.
1: All right.
0: Or strollers.
1: I'll take your word for it, Michael. And thanks.
0: I guarantee you, mate. It's great. But, yeah.
1: Thanks for mentioning Christine Davey. Yeah, good on you, mate. Thank you. Maddie says, greetings, Macca, from Kim and Matt in Karoonda, where I'm running the hounds and having 2 Lebanese-style coffees with cardamom in it. It's minus 1.5 in this 90-mile desert between Murray Bridge and Loxton. So there you go. Well, that's nice if you're having a coffee and it's minus 1.5. G'day, this is Macca.
2: Yeah, g'day, Macca. How you going, mate?
1: You good?
2: That's a go. You're Dean Cogle from Claremont, mate. How are you?
1: Dean, I'm good. What are you doing?
2: Mate, we're on the drag line here at Blair Athol, out at one of the coal mines in Claremont.
1: Yeah, so it's a great Australian name, isn't it, Blair Athol? I remember reading about Blair Athol when I was a kid.
2: Yeah, no, she's a good old coal mine. She's kicked back into gear again, so yeah, we're out here in the cold. Beautiful brisk morning here in Claremont.
1: What's your gig, Dean? What do you do?
2: Dragline operator, mate, out here. So yeah, we're on the big dragline, and
1: Is that a hard job to learn?
2: Oh yeah, it takes a fair while. I've been doing it for about 30 years, but it's not too bad. Yeah,
1: I flew over a coal mine once and saw the dragline. It's just an amazing sight, isn't it?
2: Yeah, no, they're a big machine, that's for sure. But no, I just want to say g'day, mate. And so we've been listening to you for a long time, And appreciate you putting Taylor Swift on before, something different.
1: Well, she got married. It's 4th of July over there. It's 5th here, but she got married to the footy bloke? What's his name?
2: Oh, there you go. I thought there must have been some context in your plane.
1: Yeah. Yeah, well, she's tied the knot. They're what you'd call a power couple, mate.
2: Yeah, righto. There you go.
1: I don't know what that means, but that's what they describe celebrity type people as, a power couple. Usually they're a power couple because they're really famous, or they're a power couple because they're billionaires or something like that. But
2: right. There you go.
1: Tay-Tay's tied the knot, mate. So there you go.
2: Very good. All exciting. She's all happening.
1: All right, mate.
2: No, good on you, Macca.
1: Thanks, Dean. Nice to talk to you, mate.
2: Thanks, mate. All right.
1: Bye.
2: Bye, mate.
1: This is Selma.

It's Thelma Plum. It's called Freckles, and it's a great little song. And Angus Gill, who I've played his version of it, which released on his album called Postcards, which came out a little while ago, a month or two ago. And speaking of music, the All Over News, which is coming up, we're going to talk about music and a bit about AI. It's amazing. It's amazing the changes in, well, in the world, I suppose, and some good and some not so good. Bit of music there. This from Philip Truscott. He says, Ian, I heard you speak of your surgeon, in inverted commas, Kevin Hannell. And I did. I mentioned him once because I had the good fortune to have an operation with him some years ago. Anyway, Philip Truscott says, he was a close friend of mine and a colleague. I thought I should let you know that he died last Tuesday after a long battle with multiple myeloma. He was a great human being and will be greatly missed. I've got a letter. He sent me a letter about Philip. He sent me a letter about 2 months ago, I think. Maybe it's longer ago. Look, I don't know. Time flies when you're having fun. But he sent me a letter about, and he was, yeah, he was a lovely bloke, and he said to me that he used to listen when he had his shower on Sunday morning, and he was a great reader, a great, had lots of books about all sorts of things. He gave me a little list.

0: of books. He was a lovely fella, and then he sort of retired. He was a, I think he was a cardiovascular surgeon mostly. And I said, "Why don't you retire?" He said, "Well, my patients need me." He said, "I know their history and all that sort of stuff." Really, he was a nice fellow. I didn't know him that well. We were just occasional friends, but we sort of hit it off in some sort of way you do when you know, when you talk to somebody that you don't see a lot. But anyway, all avenues coming up. 1300 700 222, that's our number. I'd love to talk to you. Macatrax@gmail.com. It's 7:45.
1: This is the All Over News.
0: Certainly is the All Over News, and we're talking about music this morning. Mick Slocum rang me last week. He's a musician of long standing, plays all sorts of music. We talked about post boxes, but we also talked about music. Have a listen.
2: Mick Slocum here in Melbourne. How are you?
0: Mick Slocum, the musician?
2: Correct. Reinvented myself as a university lecturer. I spoke to you about 18 months ago. I was telling you about my Victorian-era pillar box restoration project, which has taken on a life of its own, scattered throughout Melbourne and the country towns such as Daylesford and Bendigo.
0: Pillar boxes are like post boxes, are they?
2: Yeah, post boxes, cast iron, though, 150-year-old Victorian-era pillar boxes.
0: Yeah.
2: If anybody's listening now, they'll start seeing them pop up everywhere because I've repainted them in red and gold, various colours, thanks to the wonderful Australia Post people and that paint company that starts with D. So they've been helping me out. I was approached by the University of the Third Age to do a lecture on the project, so I've done a deep dive into the casting process and where they were built and what makes them so remarkable. They're not just simple museum pieces standing on the street. They're relics, you know, admired at a distance, and they've stood the test of time and weather over 150 years.
0: Now, they're used by Australia Post?
2: Yes, some are still used and some aren't. Most of them have been decommissioned and locked up, and I've been able to open a couple that were actually already open, and I've had a key made for one or two. And but I haven't been able to open any others. I'm not sure, but I'm hoping one day that one of the keys will fit and I'll open it and there'll be a whole stack of Victorian mail in it.
0: Yeah, from something from Ned Kelly. Ned Kelly might have sent a message to Kate or something like that. Yeah, you never know.
2: Exactly, to his mother.
0: But he probably wouldn't have put a stamp on it, knowing Ned.
2: You never know.
0: How's your music? Are you still playing in bands? And
2: yeah, I'm still playing.
0: And how is the music business? I'm always interested, Mick. I know you, and I know of you. And
2: well, everything changes, Mac. And nothing can stay the same. And I think that the streaming services and the ready availability of musical content whenever you want it at the drop of a hat has changed the music business forever.
0: Yeah.
2: But it's extraordinary when you listen to the radio. Or you go onto the YouTube, the incredible amount of creative talent that is still creating wonderful music and fabulous playing. Unbelievable. It's just, unfortunately, it's not as good remuneratively as it used to be. And, of course, you know, if your music's in you, then you're compelled to do it. And as they say about learning a musical instrument, the first 20 years is the hardest.
0: Michael, you play all sorts of instruments, don't you?
2: I do. I play the concertina. I'm enjoying the concertina very much.
0: You haven't got it there with you, have you?
2: I do indeed have it with me, right beside me at the moment.
0: Just play us a little spasm of something.
2: Just a sec.
0: Yeah, this is Mick Slocum. We call him Mick Slocum.

0: was that?
1: It's made my morning, mate. It was fabulous. That was Mick Slocum. He mentioned there, well, he's referring to AI and things like that. I have a letter here from Kevin Arnold, or an email, sorry. He says, heard your comments one Sunday regarding the Suno AI songs that have been sent to you. I thought I might offer a different perspective. I'm a recently retired farmer, says Kevin. Have always been musical, singer, and more recently songwriter. During the recent Longwood bushfires, when I wasn't getting any sleep, I started putting some of my lyrics I've had for years to music. It's the most fun you can have with your clothes on, and it's very cathartic and great for your mental health, particularly following a very traumatic event. Now, I understand your perspective that it's not someone standing and performing in front of a live audience as a traditional singer, but when you think of it, music, lyrics, have been predominantly computer-generated and reworked and highly engineered for many, many years, with the result that huge corporations decide what we listen to. It's developed a blandness to it. Even an artist who has a unique, colourful style is turned into a bland, beige

sameness. It's not unusual for a live artist to have not written either the lyrics or the music for a song, much the same as the current AI trend. You can actually write a song in Suno AI now using your own voice, and it's my intention to sing my own songs live. As stated, many of the AI songs are good and could be picked up by traditional singers and probably have already. You mentioned that anybody can write a poem now and make a song out of it. This has been happening for hundreds of years. My view is that people could be doing far worse things, given the horrible things happening in the world now. If a song is a good song, as you say, then it's a good song, regardless of its derivation. I've heard you play one from The Taxi Driver, and Uber Driver, actually, Kevin, and the Emu one a couple of Sundays ago. It's interesting that you've had 30 or 40 sent to you. Two of them were from me. Two of my songs have been approved by the RSL for performing on Anzac Day, and I'm sure they won't mind me saying they are a fairly conservative organisation. If it means that corporations don't get the sole say in what we listen to, and the trend becomes more down-to-earth and relevant songs that matter to everyday people, I feel this is a great trend. Important messages of the people, by the people, and for the people. In my view, and I'm a traditionalist, it's just the next step in the evolution of music. And that's what Mick Slocum said, and a mate of mine said that to me the other day. I'm sure when someone crafted the first instrument, instead of banging rocks and hollow logs, or music started becoming electronic or engineered in a studio, people were equally wary of the latest trends. Music has, however, always evolved, hopefully moving away from the over-engineered beige songs. It's a great word, isn't it, beige? On the upside, the grandkids are impressed Poppy is using AI. Thanks for doing what you do, Macca and Kel. It's probably getting a bit late for you to get a real job. You never know. You never know, Kev. Not sure you understand your vital role as contributing to the well-being and mental health of this wonderful country, or to your efforts in unifying communities and informing the world what Australia is really all about. Kevin says, the nation appreciates what you both do. If you get time in the near future, an outside broadcast in Longwood would be greatly appreciated, says Kevin Arnold. There are a lot of wonderful people here hurting very badly and suffering great loss and trauma, says Kevin Arnold in Longwood in Victoria. Cheers, mate, he says. Thank you, Kevin. We'll try and get down to Longwood and say good day. I'm inclined to agree with Kevin about music and about AI. And when you hear a song in AI, especially if the words are written by Kevin or our friend, our Uber driver in Cairns, they sound good. Have a listen to this one. Just play the start of this song, which I've played before. And I love the words, and I like the music, and I like the melody. I'll just play a bit of it. We won't play it all.

0: So that was put into AI. Music moves on. Wherever you are, music moves on. It always has and it always will do. But as Mick Slocum said, it's very hard to monetize music anymore, except for the big names like Tay-Tay, etc. And while we're talking of music, this email from Eve Jones. I have just read and listened to the remarkable response you obtained for my daughter and I from Frank Marquette regarding the evocative song about his song Kelpie Co-Pilot. You remember I played it in the All Over News last week. And they said, look, we love that song and my daughter does music with kids and stuff and how would we get the music? And anyway, so Frank sent the words and music. Eve says, I have tears of joy in my eyes. Such an exciting and generous gift of the song, the music and the recording. My daughter is singing with her choir tonight, and this was a couple of days ago, and I can't wait for her to read and hear this email. You all certainly epitomise Australia all over. Generous, creative, practical, and spanning the country. That one song tells a thousand stories of workers, their families, the dogs, love of home and country, the native fauna and landscape, a beautiful representation of a real Aussie life. Ever so grateful, and of course, we will thank the composer directly as well. That's Frank. A priceless gift, sharing the sound of Australia with the many young students in my daughter's music classes and choirs. It's a privilege to have the opportunity to listen on Sunday morning and to be able to contact you directly. Kindest wishes for your continuing good health and happiness and the joyous Sunday program, says Eve Jones. Thank you, Eve. Music makes the world go round, kids. This is the All Over News and about getting together. This is from Carolyn Hogarth. I'm a member of the Executive Committee of the South Australian Rural Women's Gathering and on the Organising Committee for this year's gathering. It's the 30th anniversary of the group and this year the gathering is in the City of Adelaide at the Intercontinental Hotel in October. The events can range from speakers to workshops of handcrafts, so a different town each year. Often rural women who come to Adelaide do so for appointments, medical or family, etc., and do not have the time to look at things they would like to see or do. Therefore, we've organised a program with a large variety of tours and workshops. Although our name says rural, not everyone has to be from the country. Some of us have retired to the city, and although it says South Australian, we know women from Victoria and New South Wales have attended during other years' gatherings. They, the gatherings, are a lot of fun and great friends are made. Should any listeners, that's you, be interested, they could contact me, Carolyn Hogarth, via email, which is hogarthcarolyn8@gmail.com, or see our Facebook postings, South Australian Rural Women's Gathering, says Carolyn Hogarth. So you don't have to be from the country. The more you get together, the better, I reckon. Good morning, Scotty.
1: G'day, Mac. How you going, mate? I've got up and watched the moon go down and I'm just waiting for the sun to come up now.
0: Are you an early riser, Scotty, or what's the story? You obviously
1: yes,
0: are.
1: Mac. Look, I retired on Valentine's Day. We had a little business in town here called the Caz Bar, which was a karaoke bar, which we ran for about 8.5 years, which is a good bit of fun. But now I've retired, I seem to wake up crack of dawn every morning. I don't know why. But look, the reason I'm calling is because I rang you in 2000. 26 years ago, for God's sake.
0: Yeah.
1: I've probably got a few more grey hairs than I did then.
0: I've missed you, Scotty. Yeah.
1: Thank you very much. I rang you from a blue reverse charger's phone box in Punsand Bay on Cape York, and I actually said to you, you asked me what I was doing. I said, well, I'm going to the tip, Magga.
0: I remember it.
1: Did
0: you say because all Australians go to the tip on Sunday?
1: That's right. That's exactly right.
0: Is that you?
1: Yeah, that was me.
0: God help me.
1: You played it for a few weeks afterwards, always made me smile.
0: Yeah, and then, of course, now they've banned it. You can't go to the tip now and fossick around. You've got to have a licence and it's gone to the dogs. Anyway, go on.
1: I remember going with my dad years ago, and we usually end up going home with more stuff than we took. Now they have piles of fridges and piles of irons, so people can come and take it away and recycle it, which is a good thing, but we formed a band during COVID.
0: As you do, yeah.
1: We're called the Rennies.
0: What's the name of the band?
1: The Rennies.
0: The Rennies, yeah.
1: As in the indigestion tablet. We're trying not to repeat on you.
0: This is for Neville and for you. Good morning.
2: Well, I guess.

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We'd take a run to the local tip,

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Even the dogs crack a smile when we drive in the ute. 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The post office with our phone, we get the papers and I check out the mail.

0: take out the mile.
1: Yeah, exactly.
0: We never take the same road twice on the way back home.
1: You can give us a ring this morning, 1300 700 222. That's Rod McCormick playing the guitar, I believe. Love to talk to you wherever you are.
0: Getting lost on the way back home.
1: I thought we'd forgotten the chimes for a minute. 1300 700 222. It's 8 o'clock.
2: ABC News with Mary McDonald. Good morning. A football player badly injured during an on-field clash during a local league game in Melbourne's north yesterday remains in a critical condition in hospital this morning. The 27-year-old man sustained a serious head injury at Laylaw Reserve about 1 o'clock yesterday afternoon. The match between the Epping and Laylaw Reserves was abandoned after the incident. Epping Football Netball Club president Lou De Vicentis says the senior game was also cancelled.
3: There's quite a few really shaken souls around the club, and that was one of the reasons why the seniors decided not to play, because no one was in the right headspace to go and play a game of footy when they had that, you know, just happening to one of their very good friends.
2: A man is fighting for life after suffering serious burns in a car fire in Melbourne's east. Yvette Gray reports.
4: Emergency services were called to a car fire on Benedict Court in Scoresby shortly before 1 o'clock this morning. Police say a man was taken to hospital with life-threatening injuries. Investigations are underway to determine the cause of the fire. At this stage, it's unknown whether the man was inside or outside the vehicle or attempting to get in when the fire started. A crime scene has been set up with an arson chemist due to attend the scene this morning. Overnight, police were seen door knocking nearby homes, searching for CCTV and witnesses to the incident. Anyone with information is asked to contact police.
2: The Victorian Coalition is vowing to spend $524 million on a duplication of Donnybrook Road in Melbourne's outer north if it's elected in November. The duplication is for an 8-kilometre stretch of the road from Epping Road in Woodstock to Dwyer Street in Kalkallo and includes the removal of the level crossing at Donnybrook train station. The opposition says locals are currently enduring 40-minute wait times just to leave their housing estate. Shadow Minister for Transport Infrastructure Evan Mulholland is promising to fix it.
5: We've had new housing estate after new housing estate built along Donnybrook Road without the adequate infrastructure to keep up. Now, the government stopped using the references to the big build. It needs a rebrand. This is our great catch-up, delivering infrastructure to the areas that have been starved of it.
2: Australian dental patients who travelled overseas for cheaper treatment are warning others about price hikes and complications. Emma Pollard reports.
6: Sunshine Coast couple Janelle and Brent Gill went to a popular Indian dental company three times for major dental work. Mrs. Gill's dental implants and prosthesis failed, and a local specialist says Mr. Gill is almost certain to develop problems with his. The couple also says the cost of their treatment roughly doubled.
7: I haven't met anybody yet that was given a ballpark price and was close to that.
6: Lismore resident Paul Giles says his bill also skyrocketed on arrival.
8: They've got you over a barrel when you're there.
6: The company says it doesn't confirm costs until patients are examined in person.
2: To sport, and Richmond coach Adam Uze says the AFL team's two-point loss to Carlton will help fast-track development of the side's younger players. Wet conditions didn't dampen the contest between traditional rivals at the MCG, with the Tigers' late comeback attempt denied in the 10-14-74 to 10-12-72 result. It's a fourth straight defeat for the Tigers, who sit 17th on the 18-team ladder. Uze says his inexperienced side will learn from the loss.
9: They just got on top in a lot of the areas that we need to be good at, and they finished their work. So look, the second half, I couldn't fault our effort, couldn't fault our endeavour, but we just weren't good enough, and that stings.
2: In other results, Collingwood won by a goal over the Suns on the Gold Coast, GWS beat Fremantle by 21 points in Canberra, and Melbourne had a 35-point victory over Hawthorn in Launceston. Morocco is the first team to the World Cup quarterfinals after defeating Canada 3-0 in Houston. National sport reporter David Mark has more.
10: It was a spiteful match with four yellow cards on either side. At one stage, the two teams had to be separated by the referee. The much lower ranked Canada held Morocco to nil all at half time, but the African nation came out after the break and scored three goals. They'll play the winner of today's later match between France and Paraguay. Meanwhile,

0: The Socceroos have flown out of Dallas after their loss on penalties to Egypt yesterday. David Mark, ABC Sport, Dallas.
1: And France and Paraguay are scoreless at half-time in their round of 16 clash in Philadelphia. To the weather now. For the state, patchy morning fog, partly cloudy with isolated showers south of the ranges, dry and partly cloudy across the north. For Melbourne, partly cloudy, the slight chance of a shower in the northwest suburbs in the early morning, with a top today of 14 degrees. Tomorrow, sunny 15. It's currently 9 degrees. ABC News.
2: The outback is looking spectacular after recent floods. On ephemeral inland lakes, bird life is prolific. But tourists are staying away due to damaged roads and fuel worries. 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
3: There's a radio show with a bloke that you know. And he shakes it just like a maraca. He tells stories so grand of this vast, timeless land. And they call it Sunday with Macca.
4: Hey Macca, it's Janicky here from the far north coast, New South Wales. I just wanted to let you know I've been involved with river care and land care for 46 years up here. And when people are looking for somewhere to volunteer, they just have to go onto the land care, river care, bush care sites, and they're all looking for volunteers all over Australia. But the thing I regret the most is that we used to have a thing called LEAP, Land Care Environment Action Program, and Green Corps, and I was the supervisor on teams of 10 and 15 kids on all the rivers. And it only takes 6 months to train a young person to recognise what's imported and what's native, and then we planted. And if we could get teams of young people that are on the dole, instead of going into supermarkets and doing, you know, sorting clothes at op shops, it'd be so good to have people who have got the knowledge just taking teams of 10 a couple of days a week for a good equivalent to a working wage and train them all up.
5: And we still keep cleaning up Australia because people keep dumping stuff everywhere. So there's another problem.
4: Yeah, well, you should see India. I mean, I just was going to ring you before another week ago, but because I came back from India and they're knee-deep in plastic and they have no idea what to do about it, air pollution, but the plastic is just piled up with bulldozers outside of all the towns in India, and I don't know whether they burn it or what, but if the cows are eaten and it's all through the water, it's all through the soil.
5: That's what Jono said about Egypt and Jordan.
4: Those societies don't have enough investment in technology to turn soft plastics back into something useful. Yeah, there's no bin. There's not a bin to be found in North India that I could see.
3: If you're rich, well, you ain't got a cracker. They tell stories so grand of this vast, timeless land, and they call it Sunday with Macca. They all call it Sunday with Macca. Yeah, they all call it Sunday with Macca. Get on with it, Macca.
5: I will. Good morning and welcome. Wherever you are, it's lovely to have your company. We've had company from all over the place this morning. I'll run through them in a little while. But people are saying it's a bit cooler than it has been for winter. Last winter I thought was a stinker in that it was cold. It was cold in the house especially. But this, it's been quite mild comparatively, and there hasn't been a lot of snow. There's been snow around the place, but today, yesterday and today, and a bit more around the place, there's a bit of action, a bit cooler, down to 0 degrees. So people are reflecting that when they're talking to me. I went back to my old school to call in for a... I was going to pick up a piece of the old uniform because I love my old school. It wasn't a very flash school at all. Not when I go around and I've had the opportunity to go to a lot of schools around the place that are big and beautiful and have got everything. We had nothing, but we didn't know we had nothing. We weren't worried about not having anything. We just got on with life, and going to school was just part of a whole lot of other things in your life. Oh, we're going to school and what's on here and this is good and this is not. But I went up to my old school, which is Cogra. It was Cogra Intermediate High when I first went there, and it was changed to a high school. And it was, going to school is great. You know, I love school. Most of the teachers were great and wonderful and interesting people, and the kids mostly too. You know, you meet some stinkers, and And that's what life's about. It's the education of the playground, and you learn that there's good kids and bad kids, and and people you need to keep away from, and others you need to embrace. I've sort of done that all my life. I don't have a lot of time to do a lot of things and get out and about. But yeah, it's just nice to go back to your old school, and you think about those times and the happiest times of your life. And when I went to school, I didn't have a lot of money. You'd get some money from your mum for your lunch or something like that. But we used to play. Well, I didn't know what we were playing, but it was called, I realise now, it was called pitch and toss. And we'd go down to the toilet before school. We went in at 10 to 9, I think. We'd get our coins and we toss them, and the closest one to the wall would get to pick up the coins and throw them against the wall and yell out heads or tails, and you get some money. And you might win, equivalent today of 20 cents or 30 cents or 50 cents or something, which was in those days, you could buy yourself a donut and a rissole and all that sort of stuff. So I used to do that routinely. But this kid was in, a year above us. What was his name? I can't remember his name. Doesn't matter. But, it was just a great time at school, and that was in the 60s. So, went back to the school. That was fun, and, brings back lovely memories. And I got hold of from our school, and it was Wendy in the office there at Cogra. And so I said, look, I want to buy, a friend of mine's having a birthday, and I wanted to buy him a bit of uniform. So I ended up with a little sweatshirt which had Cogra on it, Cogra High School, which I thought was lovely. So anyway, I gave him that. Because, what do you buy for people's birthday? Give me a break. For the man who has everything, I just bought him a sweatshirt, which was quite cheap, and I thought it was good. And I think he enjoyed it too. Everybody was surprised, Anyway, 1300 700 222 is our number this morning. Got a lovely Why I Live Where I Live coming up. And you. G'day, this is Macca.
6: G'day, Macca. My name's Emma, and I'm travelling through the Bungle Bungles at the moment with my family.
5: Oh, wow, that's a lovely thing. I've never been to the... I've flown over the Bungle Bungles, but I haven't been to the Bungle Bungles, Emma. You've got the kids and you're on holes from where?
6: Yeah, we are. So we left home back in Feb, and home is Mandurah, Western Australia, and we've sort of packed up and hit the road, and we're, travelling Australia full-time.
5: You hear people do that, but... That's a big thing to do, Em. Why did you do that? I mean, the kids, how old are the kids?
6: So we've got an 8-year-old and a 3-year-old. So it's school of the air for us, and, learning on the road.
5: And school of the back seat, as some people call it.
6: Yeah, pretty much. No, it's good. We've got a business, so that keeps the income going and everything. But we're just so fortunate to be out here exploring this beautiful country.
5: Well, yes, I know some kids who'd love to do that. I think it's a great education, isn't it, really? You get to see what the place is all about. You don't really learn that, I think, sitting in front of a screen or in a city. It's great to travel, as Marco...
6: It sure is.
5: Marco Polo said... travel broadens the mind. I don't know if he said that, but he...
6: Oh, I don't know.
5: He was that great intrepid explorer. Yeah.
6: Ah, right.
5: Yeah.
6: Take much to entertain them. Just a few sticks and, they're happy.
5: So tell us about the Bungle Bungles. Do you fly over that or you drive around in there?
6: No, so we're driving. So we left at 5 a.m. this morning from just a roadside rest area because you can't take your caravan in.
5: Mm.
6: And the road is just corrugated. It takes 2 hours to get in. You're doing about 30 k's an hour. So it's slow going. We've just pulled over to have a chat to you because it's too badly corrugated. And, we're going to see the northern part of the trails and the southern. So Echidna Gorge and Cathedral and everything.
5: How long are you going to stay on the road for, Emma?
6: We're not too sure. A year or two. We'll just see how we go, really. We're not sure.
5: Wow, that's

0: Yeah, not many people can do that, Em.
1: No, we're really fortunate. We've got a business. My husband has a rubber lining sort of gig, so it's mining, contracting out, and got a few guys that work for us, so it helps. It all helps.
0: Yeah, I'll say. Well, if you can do it, I think it's a good thing to do, and good for the kids too. Have you been out traveling before, Emma, or is this first time for you as well?
1: No, so I grew up listening to yourself, and we did quite a lot of travel when I was younger, just family winter holidays to escape in the old caravan with my family. But no, I kind of wanted to do that with my kids and husband, and we're doing it now, and the kids love listening to you, and it just brings back so many memories for myself.
0: Well, that's great, Em.
1: So thank you.
0: Oh, that's a pleasure. That's a pleasure. I love talking to Australia, and I love the fact that people ring up here and everybody else can hear them. So everybody gets a handle on all sorts of things that we don't know about before,
1: That's right.
0: and it's first. It's out of the mouths of babes, if you know what I mean. It's not been concocted. People just ring up and talk, and or they send me an email about whatever. And it's different. It's a different experience, Emma, and I think that's why people embrace it in lots of ways. What sort
1: Absolutely.
0: of the kids do your kids listen to music? What do they listen to?
1: Oh, all sorts. Macca, Slim Dusty, Taylor Swift, John Williamson, anything that we're playing, they listen and they know the words.
0: Yeah, I played Taylor this morning. She got married yesterday. Well,
1: Yes.
0: today
1: Yeah.
0: over there, but she got married on the 4th of July, July 4.
1: Yeah, July. Yes.
0: And yeah, she got married to the football player. Yeah, what's his name? Is it Kyle?
1: Travis Kelce, I think.
0: Travis, yeah. So yeah, I played that earlier this morning. I can't play it again, but
1: No.
0: tell the
1: Oh,
0: kids to
1: that's all
0: keep
1: right.
0: listening.
1: I will. Hey, can I just let my daughter Luana say a quick g'day? She loves listening.
0: Yeah, sure.
1: Yep.
0: Luana, is it?
2: Yeah.
0: Yeah.
2: Hello. G'day, Macca.
0: G'day, Luana. How you going?
2: I'm going good.
0: Yeah, is it cool? Was it cool there this morning? We're at the Bungle Bungles.
2: It's getting to 30 degrees today.
0: Oh yeah, that'll be warm. Yeah, that'll be warm. But it is winter. But bit cooler this morning, I suppose.
2: Yeah.
0: Yeah. So how's life on the road, Liana?
2: It's very nice. Like getting to explore places rather than getting stuck in like mainstream school.
0: Yeah, well, it's a great experience. You'll be able to tell when you go back to school. What school do you go to? You go to school in Mandurah, do you?
2: Yeah.
0: Yeah, well, when you go back to school, if you ever go back, you'll be able to tell them all about it. And you'll be able to stand up in front of the class and say, well, look, I went here and here. And you can tell them little stories about who you met and what you saw. And they'll be fascinated.
2: Yeah.
0: So that'll be good. So you can, while you're traveling, you can prepare a little speech and say, well, I'm going to tell the kids this. And you can tell your best friends and. It's all in front of you, Luana. You there?
2: Yeah.
0: And your name is Liana, is that right?
2: Loana.
0: Loana, sorry. All right, yep, good, Loana. Well, Luana, and you've got you got a brother, have you, or another sister, or?
2: I have a brother.
0: And what's his name?
2: Aiden.
0: Aiden, okay. All right, Luana, nice to talk to you. Enjoy your trip and say good day to Mum and Dad and Aiden, and maybe I'll catch up with you sometime, eh? You never know.
2: Yeah.
0: All right, and I'll play your song sometime. So I played Taylor Swift this morning. You like Taylor Swift?
2: yeah
0: And John Williamson and Slim Dusty. There's a trio for you. There's a trio. All right, Luana, nice to talk to you. Thank you for your call, and thanks, Mum, too.
2: You're welcome.
0: Aren't they lovely? Good on you. Nice to talk to you. See you later.
2: See you later, Macca.
0: Bye. Aren't they lovely? G'day, this is Macca.
3: Yeah, hi, Macca. This is Sarah. How are you?
0: I'm good. Where are you? What are you doing?
3: Oh, what am I doing? My God. Well, let me start at the beginning. I boarded the Spirit of Tasmania on Thursday night in Devonport.
0: Yeah.
3: Bad weather, rough sea. Lucky I didn't throw up because I get seasick very easily. Got into Geelong on Friday morning. Drove up to Gundagai and stayed there tonight. It was freezing cold, so I had a bit of a laugh when people call in and say it's 16 degrees and it's cold. It was cold down there. We had like 0 to 6 degrees. I'm traveling in my little Toyota Corolla. It's got 200,000 Ks on the clock. It's loaded. I just spent 8 months in Tasmania. It's like being on a different planet. It's just fantastic country.
0: Mm. What's your car loaded with? You brought stuff back from Tassie, you mean?
3: No. I've got my clothes. I've got kitchen stuff. I've got bed linen. Lots of dirty washing at the moment. Stocked up on quite a bit of honey from Tasmania. The honey down there is just amazing.
0: Well, Bart Cummings would say it's all the same bees, Macca. Anyway, go on. Sorry.
3: Yeah, no. What else have I got? Just bedding, you know, just stuff you need when you're on a trip. I just don't have a big car. But
0: so you're traveling, Sarah.
3: Yeah.
0: Where are you? Are you based in Tassie or are you based somewhere else? And are you traveling to or from or what?
3: Well, I was living in the Byron Shire for about 17 years.
0: Mm.
3: And I have two sons. They both got married to Queensland girls, so I ended up living in Queensland, so just north of Brisbane.
0: Yeah.
3: And then one of my sons, he married a midwife, and they moved down to Tasmania so she could work at Burnie Hospital as a midwife. And they just had their third baby girl last year. So I went down for 8 months to be a grandmother.
0: All right. So, Sarah, what's next for you? Where are you going now?
3: Well, now I'm going back to Brisbane because my other son that lives there, they're having a baby in the next 2 weeks.
0: Well, you'll be a busy girl, Sarah, and lovely to talk to you. The last time I went on the Spirit of Tasmania, it was so rough that they turned back. We went out for about half an hour or something, or three quarters, and it was so rough they turned back and we went back to base. But it was coming from Melbourne
3: back
0: over to
3: Devonport.
0: Yeah, there you go. Nice to talk to you, Sarah.
3: And you too. Take care.
0: See ya. Bye.
3: Bye.
0: How about that? G'day, this is Macca.
4: Macca, good morning. Stu Weber calling.
0: Who is it? Stu.
4: Stu, yes, sir. How are you? Good morning.
0: Yeah, good morning. Where are you? What are you doing?
4: Mate, right now I'm in Toowoomba.
0: Mm-hmm.
4: And kind of cooled off a little bit here the last couple of days, but we're heading down to Brisbane, down over to the coast where we landed in Australia from Florida on the 26th of May. And we're coming down from Cooktown. Seems like everyone's going north and we're coming south.
0: Stu, what are you... tell me your story. You're from Florida or you're Australian who's been living in Florida? What's the story?
4: Mate, grew up in St. George and cooked in Brisbane as a chef. Went to school in Toowoomba Grammar. I was looking at the old school yesterday.
0: Mm-hmm.
4: But cooked down on the Gold Coast in Brisbane. I was fortunate enough to get a good job there at the Brisbane Lions, exec chef there for a few years, and went to America in 99 and
0: picked up an accent.
4: yeah, my

0: My son says I sound a little bit like a Yank, but I'm trying to get the marbles back in my mouth here.
1: So is this the you got back here in May, is that right?
0: Yes, mate. Yep. Yes, sir.
1: So and you're staying here, or this is just temporary, or what's the story, Stu?
0: No, we're 60 days on the road from Cooktown, you know, normal haunts, Eddie Bay, Early Beach, Yipoons, over to Harvey Bay and over to the Big Island, and went and saw my kids in Maryborough, and Miles Mitchell went out to Charlotte Plains.
1: You're not cooking anymore, Stuart, or what? No?
0: No, I'm not, mate. Fortunate enough to be retired, and we're just trying to see a little bit of the world. And seems to me I always listen to you, but it's always a day late. You know, you're fun to listen to, but I can't stay up at midnight till 4 a.m. doing that. So
1: no, well, you can listen to on your app anytime you want, mate. You can listen to podcasts and stuff like that. So,
0: yep, and I do. I just like to hear on a Sunday morning, you know.
1: Well, Stu, it's nice to talk to you, mate. Enjoy your travels. And you're going back to Florida when?
0: July 28th, Macca. We'll be heading out.
1: All right. Well, enjoy your time here, Stuart. Great to talk to you, mate.
0: All right. Thanks, Macca.
1: See you, mate.
0: G'day.
1: Bye.
0: See you, mate.
1: We've had all sorts of calls this morning, but people out on horses and doing things. And Chris was in Denman. I'll play it for you maybe next week. What he said about just being out there in the great outback. And I thought of this song because they are the best years of our lives, even though.
2: When I was young and restless, I wasted so much time.
1: This be Rodney Crowell.

That's Rodney Crowell. As I said, I don't know if they are or not, but it's an interesting concept, isn't it? Lovely Why I Live Where I Live coming up. And you? Listen to them. Listen to them. This morning we had a pilot ring up. She was about to, heading to the airport. I think she was flying to Tassie on one of the big jets, one of the

0: Injury at Laylaw Reserve about 1 o'clock yesterday afternoon. The match between the Epping and Laylaw Reserves was abandoned after the incident. Investigations are underway into a car fire in Melbourne's east, which has left a man with life-threatening injuries. Emergency services were called after reports of the fire on Benedict Court in Scoresby just before 1 o'clock this morning. And the Victorian Coalition is promising to improve Donnybrook Road in Melbourne's outer north if it wins the upcoming state election. The pledge is a $524 million duplication of Donnybrook Road over an 8-kilometre stretch from Epping Road in Woodstock to Dwyer Street in Kalkallo. The level cross crossing at Donnybrook train station will also be removed. To the extended weather forecast now, and for the state, partly cloudy with isolated showers near and south of the ranges, generally contracting to the exposed coast during the afternoon. Dry and partly cloudy across the north. Looking at some of the districts now, to the Mallee atop of 14 in Mildura and also Swan Hill. To the Wimmera, 13 in Horsham today. To the northern country, atop of 14 for Echuca, 13 in Shepparton and Bendigo. In the central district, 13 in Geelong, 10 in Ballarat, and 14 in Scoresby, Yarra Glen, Wonthaggi and Frankston. To the North Central District, 13 in Seymour today. In the northeast of the state, 15 in Albury-Wodonga and 14 in Wangaratta. In the southwest, 14 in Warrnambool, 12 in Colac and also Hamilton. To East Gippsland, 13 in Orbost and also Bairnsdale. And for Western South Gippsland, 13 in the Latrobe Valley and also for Sale. For Melbourne, partly cloudy, the slight chance of a shower in the northwest suburbs in the early morning with a top today of 14 degrees. Right now in Melbourne, it's 9 degrees. Now back to Australia all over.
1: Well, a bit cool this morning out at the mini museum in the town in Armidale at the moment. We're putting some cars in. They change them over every month or so to let people see what they've planned for the future for a big museum in Armidale.
2: What sort of cars are you talking about?
1: Oh, old vintage and veteran and classics.
2: What have you got?
1: Mine's a 1949 RMB 2.5 horsepower Riley.
2: Wow. Yeah, I remember those. One of our teachers had one of them.
1: Yeah, and it's going in the museum this morning. I had to be here at 8 o'clock. They're pushing cars in and out. They can't drive them in into the building.
2: So this is a mini museum, did you say, in Armidale?
1: Starting off to become... They got their plans and everything to start a big museum out near the airport, and they've got to get some money together to get the building, and that's the future of the museum, which is a massive amount of money in one way.
2: Yeah,
1: A one-off thing. And when you were talking this morning to a guy that did all these jobs and never out of work, people are like myself at the age of 79. So you take a job when you leave school and you work jobs and you're never out of work. I worked on a farm for 3.5 years and I did that many skills, and I walked out of job, into job, out of job, into job. And then I was put in rest for a while with bone marrow cancer in 99, and I'm still here at 79.
2: Good on you, Neville. But see, some people can do, I don't know what happens today, because you're talking about practical jobs and they're still in demand. People need things fixed and welded and all those sort of jobs and fencing and all the sort of things that people from another generation could do. And I suppose anyone can do, but they need to be trained in it. But so, Neville, if you can do things, you're always in demand. That's what I think you're talking about, Chris, or it might have been Malcolm or Andrew, I'm not sure, but people, especially out in farms and stuff like that, but wherever, you know, people who can do things are always valuable, I reckon,
1: well,
2: Neville.
1: I put myself down as multi-skilled. I've done this, I did jobs on farms, started at farm work, and then I always, never lost that. It was a 3.5 year apprenticeship for many talents, and from a dairy farm to wheat farm, and cattle and sheep, and then all the rest of it, farmland. And then I went out of that into the other world of government jobs and radio towers, climbing over 300, 400 feet high on the towers to do work in the coal.
2: Oh, dear. And then I am a lineman for the county. Go on.
1: I did a welding schools, and I did a few training things to help build some houses. And then
2: you're a man of many talents, Neville.

0: And my wife used to say before she died, she said she never got anything new, never always fixed it.
1: Exactly. All right,
0: Well,
1: mate, is it cool in Armidale this morning?
0: it is a big fog at the moment, but you can see the sun is just like the moon, and with the fog, and there was a big frost yesterday,
1: Yeah.
0: and they're just about to push a great big old car in the doorway here. I can't see what it is. I think it's a Chrysler or something like that. It's a panel van,
1: All right.
0: really old. There.
1: Nice.
0: And there's another car here outside the door from Queensland. I think it's something like, it looks a bit like a, what's it got?
1: Don't know.
0: A sunbeam.
1: A sunbeam.
0: An automatic sunbeam.
1: Oh, wow. All right, Neville, got a flag. Nice to talk to you. Good on you.
0: Yeah, good to talk to you again. I'll talk to you. I talked to you last year and we were still going all right then.
1: All right, mate. Good on you.
0: Good on you, mate. See ya.
1: See bye. You, bye. 1300 700 222. Diane's in the Blue Mountains of New South Wales. Morning, Diane.
2: Good morning, Macca. This is my first time on radio, so a little bit nervous, but I just wanted to tell you, you talked about the great connection between country and city, and I just wanted to tell you about an event that I'm on, a committee of four women who put on an annual three sheep championship dog trial at the Hawkesbury Showground, and we attract farmers and top sheepdog trialers from all over New South Wales, and we transform the Hawkesbury Showground into two trial grounds with obstacles, and we have to truck in 500 sheep, and we've got, it starts next Thursday and it runs for 4 days, but we, on the Saturday, we've got a family fun day. So we've got a bush poet, we've got working dog demonstrations, we've got dog handling demonstrations, and we've also got a competition between three married couples who are also competitors, and some of them are farmers, and the women versus the men to pen three sheep in the quickest time.
1: So right, so this is at the Hawkesbury Showgrounds next weekend, is it?
2: Yeah, and it starts on Thursday, but mainly that's all the sheepdog trials, like all the runs are then. But on the Saturday, we've only ever done the Family Fun Day. We did it last year. It's to attract people in, and it was very successful. And we've got about 235 runs over the 4 days.
1: That'd be worthwhile having a look at.
2: It's really good. It's actually quite a hard course. You've got 15 minutes and the handler has to drive the dog, or the dog has to navigate three sheep through a course and obstacles. And every time your dog or you make an error, you lose points. It's and you start with 100 points.
1: All right, Di. I'm sure you'll get lots of people there.
2: I hope so.
1: Starts Thursday, right? To start Thursday, it goes all the weekend. All right.
2: Saturday's the big day for the family.
1: Good on you. Nice to talk to you.
2: Thanks.
1: Thanks. Bye.

0: Splendid Outback Film Festival in Winton is on today, I think. And they've got a Mary... Tanya, they've got a Mary Poppins Festival on in Maryborough in Queensland. They have, yeah. You can turn a little popsy up. Birdsville Carnival, 8th and 9th of July. Mariba Rodeo, 10th of July. All these mighty things. The Boolia Camel Races, 17th. And Baduri on the 11th of July. East Gippsland Winter Festival till the 19th. The Balloon Fiesta is on the 12th of July in Mildura, of course. Australian Sheep and Wool Show in Bendigo, 17th. Gee, I'd love to go to that. I'd have to go down on the 16th or something. 17th to the 19th of July. That's where you... See, Kel, we should go down there and buy a couple of black sheep and put them in the paddock somewhere. And then we could just keep buying big bales of hay and feeding them. And then we'd have to get a shearer in to shear them. I'd have to get out my mum's old spinning wheel and try and learn how to spin. And then learn how to knit and make a jumper. Bishano Beams till the 25th of July. Festival of Voices in Hobart today. There's a marathon going on even as we speak on the Gold Coast. I think there's a half marathon out at Penrith. Is that right, Kel? I think so. And the Wollonga Almond Festival is on the 25th of July. That's all the sort of things that are on around the place. In a moment, why I live where I live, but...
1: Good morning, Maka. This is Damis from Melbourne. How are you?
2: Wherever you are on Sunday morning, you can hear Australia calling.
1: I'm listening to your program since I arrived in Australia back in 2008, and I'm really feeling like whenever I'm listening to your program on every Sunday, I'm really feeling I'm in Australia and I'm really enjoying the real Australia. Lots of reasons why I'm coming to Australia. First, it's the land of opportunity. It's the land of respect. It's a land of learning. It's a land of everything. Basically, I'm a singer. I do the Bollywood stuff. I'm a performer, so I'm singing in Hindi, in Gujarati, in South Korean and Chinese language as well.
0: You're busy?
1: Maka, just don't ask how much busy am I, but still, I don't want to miss every Sunday your program.
0: Okay. Good on you, Damesh. It's nice to talk.
1: Love you, Maka.
2: You can keep in touch with Australia
0: exactly
2: on Sunday with Maka.
3: Well, I love it.
0: Me too. I hope you enjoy the program. I really enjoy talking to people all around the place. And the reason I enjoy it more than ever is because you get to hear them. You get to hear people you'll never hear anywhere else, and I'll never hear anywhere else. And they're doing all sorts of things, the real down-to-earth things that are important. Look at Neville there. He's just been working all his life. He's a man of... a jack of all trades, and that's what you need, especially on a farm or anywhere, in a factory. If you're in a factory in the middle of the city somewhere, do we still have factories in our cities where things have got to be done? You'll call the local Neville, if you know what I mean, who works around the factory, and to fix things. Neville, and that's what you hear here on Sunday morning. Have a listen to this. Oh, yes.
3: We found this lovely house.
0: Whereabouts?
3: Just a little way from town.
0: Oh, that sounds nice.
4: We bought a beachside unit.
0: Oh, that'll cost you.
5: We're travelling right around on the Wallabies.

This is more a how I live where I live, although the why and the wherefore sneaks into it. I won't tell you who it is and I won't tell you where it is, but have a listen. I live simply without a TV, radio or stereo. And by the way, this was written 25 years ago. I wonder if people still live off the grid. Anyway, I live simply without TV, radio, etc. on 100 acres of land. My city friends think it's primitive. Some of it's lightly forested, the rest former grazing land that I'm slowly planting out with a variety of coastal trees, banksias, bubiala, isn't that a great name, bubiala? Tea trees, she oak, hakea, over 1,200 so far. Electricity hasn't reached this part of the place, and only recently have I been able to afford a telephone cable stretched up my mile-long driveway. I use candles a lot. Every night is a candle-lit dinner. Two sides of the property are ocean frontage, where one side begins, then slowly rises, wraps itself around a

corner, then continues up the second side until it ends somewhere along a drafty cliff face, above which sea eagles and wedgies hang about steady as kites on a string. There's something romantic about living next to the sea. To come to the sea for a day is romantic enough, but to be at the sea every day is to fill one's life with every romance possible, possibly too much, possibly even dangerous if the sea were to make an approach at such a tiny creature as I. This reminds me of the bloke who said, a man without a fire is a man without a life. And he used the fire for all sorts of things, for heating and watching it like his TV. Anyway, we continue. Oh, I do love the land and the trees and the stones. They speak of me, earthy and dependable, sturdy. On land I can stomp my foot, build a tower, be a king. Yet it's the water that pulls me to my deepest secrets. Always I look to the sea with a desire to plunge homeward through those full-breasting waves and finally embrace the blue-green centre of a longing I've never felt totally at one with or even understood. Is it a fear of rejection that stops me? 10 years ago, when I taught at the university, I designed and lived in a 3.5-storey house that stood on a hill. That house burnt down. My home's on a different hill now, in a bus, camouflaged to hide among the trees. As for she-oaks, the she-oaks wrapped in a seaborne mist spoke to me this morning, and a wave of sorrow entered me as odd as anything is old, a sorrow that spoke of the pain of the death of someone cared for. The mist later cleared to a brilliant afternoon and revealed the exquisite otherness that surrounds us as well. I put down my carving tools, grabbed my wetsuit and boogie board, and rode the sun-reflected rip out to catch a new sort of wave. Oh, how I love the depth of feelings this place allows and the differences between them. You almost get jealous, don't you, of someone who lives in a place like that, who's surrounded by water and trees and surf and all sorts of things. And to conclude, our correspondent says, last week I received in the mail a photograph taken at my graduation from university over 25 years ago. It shows my three roommates and myself. We are all handsome young men. Now two are dead. I look out past the photo pinned up on my shelf by a window and out through the trees to the ocean beyond. The water today is as calm as this water ever gets. Not being the least excited, it lays flat under an invisible sky, barely breaking a wave onto the shore. Tommy, one of my friends, died of AIDS, Bobby from a heart attack. The rain stopped an hour ago, leaves still harbour droplets of water that drip only when a breeze moves them along. Another roommate not shown in the photo has been in and out of mental homes most of his life. There is a mist on the hilltop just back of the bus, rolling in off the ocean. Perhaps, as Robert Bly says, there's a consciousness within the mist. Perhaps my weeping comes from it. This from Paula. It's a card. She says, Sunday mornings are one of the highlights of my week. Radio on at 5:30, early for me, but worth it. It really is Australia all over in this wonderful country and the world. I love where I live, she says. I'm grateful every day my parents uprooted themselves and left everyone and everything behind in 1947, Hungary. They arrived in 1949 and loved this country for the remainder of their lives. I was born at Paddington Maternity Hospital, now the Prince of Wales campus, Randwick. I've lived in Bondi Junction a long time, happily in a unit with visiting lorikeets and kookaburras to my balcony, park nearby, lots of trees and coastline nearby also. So very lucky to have grown up here. Good education, work, and now retirement to continue to love where I live, says Paula. Thank you, Paula. That's lovely. We've been listening to your program since 1985, and I thought it was about time to write to you and thank you for your show, says Rhonda and Steve Warren. We've experienced a lot of joy listening to your program during the past 41 years. We used to watch our little children dance to your music on Sunday mornings, and those children are now in their 40s. During that time, we have mostly lived in Gordonvale, far north Queensland. We did spend 5 years living in Normanton in the Gulf of Carpentaria from December 87 to January 93. My husband worked for the electricity board and was kept busy constantly, going out to stations and far-flung places to fix any outages on the lines and poles. During that time, we travelled long distances in our car to visit family, so your cassettes of Australia All Over were constantly playing in the car, in between playschool cassettes for the kids. My husband has just retired after 51 years working for Ergon Electricity. What a champion. Your show is a constant in our lives. Every Sunday, no matter where we are, thanks to ABC Listen. There's probably lots of stories I could tell you over the years. We now live in Gordonvale at the foot of Walsh's Pyramid, where there's a race every August, the Great Pyramid Race. That would be a great time for you to visit our beautiful little sugar town that is built around the Mulgrave Sugar

mill, which is the heartbeat of this town. The season of sugar harvest has just started, and the air smells sweet as the Mulgrave Mill crushes and processes the sugar. "I love the smell," says Rhonda. Anyway, after all these years and listening to lots of Love Where I Live, we love living in our beautiful little town, surrounded by mountains and sugarcane. It's very hot and humid in summer, but just beautiful now during our winter, 15 to 25 degrees C most days. That's why we live where we live, and we love it. Thanks again. God bless, says Rhonda and Steve Warren. If you'd like to write to Why I Live Where I Live, Post Office Box 9994, Sydney 2001, or send us an email, that's Why I Live Where I Live for this week.

0: G'day, this is Macca.
1: Yeah, Macca, it's Barry. I'm ringing you from Mount Augustus up in the Pilbara.
0: Oh, Mount Augustus.
1: Yep, and I'm running a bird-watching tour through the Pilbara for a small group of people, and we're just sitting around the remnants of the campfire from last night, just watching the sun start to highlight the rock, Mount Augustus.
0: It's a bit like the rock, isn't it? There are the other rock, but it's an amazing piece of... I don't know if it's granite. What's it made of? Granite? It wouldn't be granite. It'd be some sort of sandstone, I suppose, wouldn't it?
1: Well, this is a mixture. That's the difference. This is a mixture. You've got a bit of granite. You've got sandstone. So it, but it has a lot more foliage on it. So when you're looking at it, we're on the eastern side of it. So the sun's coming up at our backs, and it's just as it comes down, a bit like when you're out at the other rock. As the sun hits it, it just changes the colour and you start seeing the transformation of it to its daylight state.
0: You're a bird watcher, is that right,
1: well,
0: Barry?
1: I'm not. I'm a tour guide, but I'm running a bird watching tour. We've got 10 people that we've taken through the Pilbara, and they've been watching and recording different species of birds as they find them. So they're up to about 61 species of birds that they've identified on this trip.
0: Yeah, it's lovely, isn't it? It's a place you've got to see them. You won't see them in the suburbs anymore. But there used to be a lot of different birds in my suburb, but not anymore. So, Barry, how long have you been doing this?
1: Well, this trip's a 13-day trip. We've got three more days before we head back down towards Perth. Mm. And, I've been tour guiding for 20-plus years, taking small groups and doing different things, but... this one's a tour guide, as I say, it's a bird watching.
0: Yeah.
1: And we have an ornithological expert on board, and he's the one that's really picking out the birds and helping them identify sounds. And as they spot a bird, he'll give them a pretty well 100% spot on identification of it. And
0: well, it's a great place to be. Is Mount Augustus a particular place for good bird watching, is it?
1: No, we've been all over. We started out at Marble Bar, so we headed out from Newman up through Marble Bar. So we've been right away the way across through the back of Carrageenie, and then we're here. We've been here for the last 2 days, so we've done the walks into the base of Mount Augustus to different trails.
0: Oh, to be out there, Barry, to be out there, mate. But you've been doing it all your life. You're probably used to it, but for those of us who get out there occasionally. It's just memories, mate, memories.
1: It is, but I mean, I was just thinking, I've been listening to you since back in the mid-80s when I lived in different country towns, and this time I actually found a phone box, and I thought, I've got to ring the phone box.
0: You're not in a phone box at Mount Augustus, are you?
1: Yes, I am. I'm in a phone box at Mount Augustus.
0: Who put that in there, for God's sake?
1: Well, it's got Telstra plastered all over it, so... actually, the first time I came to Mount Augustus, probably 25 years ago, this was the only thing that you could ring from. We had no, you had no service. We now have a bit of Telstra service for your mobile phone. But when I saw the phone box, I thought, I've been thinking of doing this for so long, I better ring you.
0: Barry, you better send us a note. We'll send you a T-shirt. I can hear the Corellas in the background. Sounds like, where were we, Kelwell Corellas? In where Oppie lived. We were in Rochester and we did an OB and there were Corellas everywhere, making a racket. They're nice birds, eh?
1: Well, this fox

0: decided to come over. Now I'm on the phone.
1: Listen, get in touch with us and we'll send you a T-shirt. Okay.
0: All right, Mac, we'll do.
1: And what size are you? You have to be. Actually, we've only got, what have we got left, Kels? Mediums or something, haven't we? Yeah, we've got a medium.
0: Well, if I grab the medium, I'll give it to my wife because she listens to you religiously.
1: All right.
0: She'll pick up this conversation a bit later on today.
1: Well, send us an email and we'll with your address and your details, we'll send you one.
0: All right. Thanks, mate.
1: See you, Baz.
0: Have a good time.
1: Bye.
0: Bye.
1: G'day, this is Macca. Hello.
2: Hey, g'day, Macca.
1: G'day.
2: How you going?
1: Yeah, not bad.
2: That's the way. Just Barry, listening to Barry there in the Pilbara made me think about my time working there, and I could hear the Corellas in the background too. They're unmistakable, that squawking sound.
1: Yeah, it's not squawking, it's a plaintive sound. It sounds like a cry for help, you know.
2: It does.
1: You know what I mean? It's unmistakable.
2: I'm sitting here in Halliday's Point, and I've got magpies and plovers, and you've got the odd kookaburra, and there's a few others floating around too, but it's nice to wake up in the morning on a nice, quiet, fresh Sunday morning, put the fire on out the back here and listen to the bird life and that sort of thing, and put Macca on the radio. So I thought I'd bring up and say hello.
1: Good on you. That phone call you've got, that phone, it just sounds like you're on a high-definition line, mate. It sounds wonderful.
2: I'll try. I'll put you on. I'll take that off.
1: It sounds fine. No. Leave it as it is. It sounds great.
2: Okay.
1: So yeah, what do you do with yourself, Steve?
2: Drive trains for a living. Drive the XPT passenger train up and down the coast. Between Sydney and Grafton, and in my spare time, I do a bit of volunteering, which is kind of what I wanted to talk about. I think about volunteers in the community. It doesn't matter what it is, whether it's footy or, firefighters and that sort of thing. We need to probably, recognise the volunteers. I think just this weekend, I noticed we had footy clubs and soccer clubs, and, the mums and dads get up early and set up the fields and man the canteen and the barbecue and the sausage sizzle and all that sort of thing. And I think without that, we're going to sort of struggle to get by. We need to recognise those volunteers, and I encourage anyone to come down and help out.
1: Yeah, well, I think we more and more people do that, I think, and especially now, because I think people realise that if people don't volunteer and help one another out, nothing will get done, Stevie.
2: That's right, mate. Yeah, I think it's what Australia was. I think it's probably what helped make Australia great in the founding days was the communities getting together and helping each other out.
1: Well, you've got to do it. You've got to do it.
2: Remember that.
1: Yeah, you've got to do it. Good on you, Steve. Great to talk to you, mate.
2: Good on you, Macca. Have a good weekend.
1: See you, mate. Bye.

0: You can ring us this morning, 1300 700 222. You can write to us too. We still have a post office box number. I wonder how long letters will last. Or a card. I love cards and letters. It's post office box 994, Sydney 2001. We still get letters. No, don't get many, probably about half a dozen, maybe 10 a week, depending. But we don't want letters just because it's a letter. Only if you feel the need to write a letter. Wherever you are, I love your company. After the news, the assassin. It's 9 o'clock.
1: ABC News with Mary McDonald. Good morning. A footballer remains in a critical condition this morning after an on-field clash in a local league match at Laidlaw in Melbourne's north. Yvette Gray reports.
2: The 27-year-old man suffered a serious head injury during the match between the Epping and Laidlaw reserves teams yesterday afternoon. He remains in a critical condition at the Royal Melbourne Hospital. Epping Football Netball Club president Luke Devincentis says the injury happened when one of their players went to tackle an opponent, but instead collided with a teammate who went to do the same thing.
3: Compounding the head clash, he landed on where the cricket pitch is.
2: Emergency services were called to Laidlaw Reserve as the medical teams from both clubs assisted the player. The reserves match was abandoned. The senior game was also cancelled.
1: A man has suffered life-threatening injuries in a car fire in Melbourne's east. Emergency services were called after reports of the fire on Benedict Court in Scoresby just before 1 o'clock this morning. It's unclear if the man was inside the vehicle or trying to get into it when the incident occurred. The cause of the fire is being investigated and a crime scene has been established. The Victorian Coalition is promising to improve Donnybrook Road in Melbourne's outer north if it wins the upcoming state election. The pledge is a $524 million duplication of Donnybrook Road over an 8-kilometre stretch from Epping Road in Woodstock to Dyer Street in Kalkallo. The level crossing at Donnybrook train station will also be removed. Shadow Minister for Transport Infrastructure Evan Mulholland says the current road conditions result in a 40-minute wait for locals to just get out of their own housing estates.
4: Many constituents have come up to me and said they don't see their kids all day. They leave before their kids are awake and they get home after their kids have already gone to bed. It is a living nightmare for many constituents in the north, and this is our commitment to get Donnybrook Road duplicated for good.
1: Serious doubts have been raised over some of the charity work of an Australian influencer who claims to run a bakery in Gaza and an orphanage in Uganda. Matt Martino reports.
5: Queensland-born Lily J has close to 3 million followers on Instagram and creates energetic videos about her conversion to Islam. Last year, she established the Lily J Foundation, which takes in donations and claims to provide aid to places like Gaza, Sudan, Nepal and Uganda. ABC News Verify has discovered that a humanitarian award she posted about receiving was fake, and digital analysis has revealed some of the social media content relating to the foundation is AI-generated or enhanced. Lily J and the foundation did not respond to multiple requests for comment.
1: Thousands of people across the nation will gather to celebrate the history, culture and achievement of First Nations people for NAIDOC Week, which kicks off today. The annual event started as a day of mourning protest in 1938 and has evolved to become a celebration of Aboriginal and Torres Strait Islander peoples. To sport, Carlton have won their seventh consecutive AFL game with a 2-point victory over Richmond at the MCG. A late surge from the Tigers threatened to end Josh Fraser's perfect record as Blues interim coach, but they held on for the 10-14-74 to 10-12-72 victory. Carlton's Mitch McGovern has told ABC Sport he's happy that the team made it over the line.
6: It's a bit of a gritty one tonight. Probably wasn't what we've sort of been capable of over the last 6-7 weeks. But to win these sort of games and the tight ones where it's down the wire, things don't really go your way in the last 10 minutes, and yeah, to fight this one out is very special.
1: Canada is the first co-host to be eliminated from the FIFA Men's World Cup, going down to Morocco 3-0 in their round of 16 knockout game in Houston. National sports reporter David Mark has more.
7: There were four yellow cards on either side. I think something like 20 fouls were committed. The first half in particular was very spiteful. It was nil all at half time, but Morocco came out in the second half and they piled on three goals, the first after 50 minutes and then another two later, including one in the 8th minute of extra time. So they should have been Canada on paper. They're, in theory, one of the best teams in the world, and Canada ranked about 30th. But, as we've seen with Cabo Verde and Argentina yesterday, anything could happen in the World Cup, and there's no question that the co-hosts would have been dreaming that they could have kept going. But Morocco, in the end, their class won out the day, and so they're through to the round of 16, and Canada says goodbye.
1: And in matches underway, a Kylian Mbappe penalty goal has given France a late 1-0 lead over Paraguay in Philadelphia. To the weather now, and there's a strong wind warning for the East Gippsland coast. For the state, partly cloudy with isolated showers near and south of the ranges, generally contracting to the exposed coast. It's going to be a partly cloudy day across the north. For Melbourne, partly cloudy, the slight chance of a shower in the northwest suburbs in the early morning, a top of 14. It's currently 9 degrees. ABC News.
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0: G'day, this is Macca.
10: Good morning, how are you?
0: Good, thank you. What's your name?
10: My name's Greg.
0: Mm.
10: I'm just letting you know that I'm doing something very special today. Very special.
0: Tell us.
10: I'm driving a car today at Sandown Raceway. They have a day there. I'm blind. I can't see. And I drive around Sandown Raceway today.
0: Wow, what's that called? What's the name of that day?
10: Vision Australia.
0: Hmm?
10: Vision Australia and the Lions Club of Wyandotte pay for it.
0: Oh, right. The Lions are big on helping people visually impaired, aren't they?
10: Yes, yeah, certainly are.
0: Hmm.
10: So I get to drive. This is my 25th year of doing it. I drive around in Toyota Corollas most of the time. They're learner vehicles, so you've got dual pedals if you need any help, but I used to be a truck driver, so I know how to drive. I just need someone to be my eyes.
0: And how did you lose your sight?
10: I lost my eyesight 31 years ago. I was a passenger in a truck which for the time rolled over.
0: My
10: head got squashed and lost the eyesight. Got my nerves broken.
0: Dear, oh dear. So you're enjoying that, aren't you?
10: Oh, tremendous. To be sitting behind a wheel, changing gears, always trying to get a manual little gearbox, 6-speed man, and I have an absolute ball. They have us riding on the back of a motorbike as well.
0: Yep.
10: 2 laps around the track on the back of a motorbike. And, yeah, it's an eventful day. I look forward to it for months and months and months. And
0: I bet you do.
10: It's really, really exciting. But, yeah, I just want to call you. I've been avid listener of you, Ian, for 20-something years, and I've always said I'm going to ring up, and now I thought, I'm going to ring up and tell them I'm going to go to drive in a car today.
0: Greg, do many people go to that? Do they get a crowd there to do what you're doing?
10: About 200.
0: Wow.
10: Vision impaired people drive today.
0: Uh-huh. And it's called, what's it called, driver's seat or something?
10: Yeah, Vision Australia driver's seat.
0: There you go. Isn't that, well, that's a wonderful thing. And I can see why driving is just a wonderful, everybody loves to drive, most people love to drive their car and it takes you places. So, yeah,
10: driving instructor sits next to you and just tells you left, right, up here, down here, accelerate, brake, you can turn right 9 degrees in 10, 5, 4, 3, now turn right and drive in the track. You've actually drive the car around the track.
0: Isn't that great? Greg, you'll have a great time. It's cool. You're in Melbourne this morning, right?
10: Yes, I am, yes.
0: Yeah, it'll be quite fresh this morning there?
10: It doesn't worry if it's snowing, mate. I'm going to have a ball today, so I'll keep going.
0: Well, it won't be. No, you don't want it snowing, mate. You'll be slipping and sliding everywhere. But
10: Well, that's true. But yeah, anyway, they have a lot of fun there. It's all a lot of volunteers organise the whole thing for the day. They have a lot of different things. They have old Peter Brock's Commodores there, and they take the hot rod lap around the track in one of Peter Brock's old Commodores. And yeah, very, very eventful day.
0: Oh, sounds like a lovely day, mate. A lovely day. Good on you, Greg, and thanks for telling us all too.
10: Okay. Thank you very much.
0: That's a pleasure, mate.
10: Goodbye all.
0: See? Nice. Goodbye all, he said. Goodbye all. Stuart Roach. G'day. Stuart Roach. How are you, Stuart?
11: Hello, Macca. How are you? Good?
0: Good. Where are you calling from?
11: Well, we just landed. We arrived into Los Angeles. So I'm actually now at the Crew Hotel. I'm at Pasadena now, so... We had a good run up.
0: Yeah.
11: In fact, we had a few ABC people on board. I heard you the other day talking about kids coming up to the flight deck after landing.
0: Yeah.
11: And because it's school holidays, we had a lot of kids come up to visit. So we sit them in the seat with their hat on and get a photo with mum and dad. And there was one family from I think they produced the Muster Dogs, which is an ABC program.
0: Yeah. Yeah. Yeah.
11: One of our fellows is marrying the girl from Muster Dog, so that's how I got a note to look after them.
0: Well, there you go. So you're still on the road, Stuart, aren't you? Or in the air, if you know what I mean?
11: Well, that's it. I've nearly four decades, though, so it almost finishes soon. But I'm still enjoying it. It's still good fun. And it was good, as you said the other day, folks coming up. There's a couple of young fellas there, and... one fellow wanted to be a pilot. He sat in the seat. We gave him a few little bits and pieces. And unfortunately, they can't come up during the flight like they used to. But after landing, they come up and have a look about. And beautiful weather up here, though. 72 degrees Fahrenheit, so 22, and clear and sunny. Summertime.
0: Lots of people flying because of the World Cup to LA. Is that your run, basically, in America, is it?
11: Oh, no, I do. Well, I get home, I've only got a couple of days off, and I go up to Dallas. I think... The Egypt-Australia Socceroo game was in Dallas the other day. It's pretty hot in Dallas at the moment, though. Texas gets hot. I think it's up around 38 degrees Celsius. So that's my next trip up. So I'm guessing I'll be bringing a heap of soccer fans home.
0: Yeah, there was just a thing on the news saying they're about to come home. Yeah, so great sadness around the place because of the loss.
11: It's a bad way to lose the penalty shootout, but that's the game of soccer. Most of the people coming up here were Disneyland and that sort of stuff, I think.
0: Yeah, but in some ways, I was thinking about it the other day, that the penalty shootout is much more exciting than any other part of the game because they're usually tapping the ball back to him and back to him and trying to find an... But the penalty shootout is, you know, you think, is he going to kick it or is he going to miss it? Is he going to save it or is he going to... In lots of ways, people say, you know, that about the penalty shootout, but it's the pinnacle of the whole game, isn't it? And this is it all, all depends on only about, you know, a couple of minutes and then the whole thing will be decided and there's got to be a result. So sometimes soccer gets a bit boring when they just tap it and tap it and tap it and tap it.
11: Well, some of those falls and those... those feigned injuries, they're the work of Hollywood, some of them, when they fall over and roll around like they've been hit by a car.
0: Exactly, exactly. Yes, it's quite a bizarre game. You've got to love it, but the world loves it. The world loves football. It doesn't matter if it's gridiron or soccer or rugby league or the people are just obsessed with it, aren't they? It's football. Yeah. Football's the whole deal.
11: Well, up here in the States particularly, we're just talking as we came in, there's... wintertime, you know, we go into the Crypto Arena. They've got the ice hockey, and of course, in the States, it's a really big show. There's more entertainment than there is sport, really.
0: Yeah, I'll say. The ice hockey—that's an interesting game too, isn't it? Where they bash.
11: They
0: go hell for leather. And the football season will start there. What in autumn, doesn't it? I think.
11: I'm not sure yet. It's Well, I think one of their famous footballers got married yesterday, didn't he? He's married to a singer. But
0: some singer. I can't remember her name. Yes, he
11: I
0: did.
11: I don't mind her music, actually.
0: But, no, well, some the, of, yeah, she's good. And I think she gave, a bloke rang me this morning because somebody criticised and said, said these rich people should give away money. I think she gave away $30 million the other day. But then again, she can afford it.
11: Yeah. Well, up here in Pasadena. Oh, I was going to mention something, and I forgot what it was there. I just lost my train of thought. That's I think it's sitting up all night.
0: Well, exactly. I know exactly how you feel, mate. But it's not sitting up all night. Well, it sort of is. So you know, you don't get. I don't get a lot of sleep on Saturday night or Sunday morning. About 3 or 4 hours.
11: Well, what time do you get up? About 3, I'm guessing, do you?
0: Yeah, about 3:15, depending. Sometimes if you can't sleep, but yeah, and you drive in, and there's a lot of things, and we have a lot of calls, so you're talking to all sorts of people about all sorts of things, and you're trying to remember, because you're trying to get to keep the conversation going, so you're trying to remember people say something, and then you click, and you try and think of something. Like this morning, a bloke rang about Christine Davey. I think she was the first commercial pilot and flew Fokkers, I think.
11: Yep.
0: And so to tell us about that. But, yeah, all the, you just need to keep thinking of things. And, you know, sometimes it's like Paul McCartney's album, Memory Almost Full. and not only it needs a reboot from time to time, Stu.
11: Yeah. Well, about 3 a.m. we were just north of the equator going around a bit of weather. So, you lose track of what time it is, and it's a funny old life floating around. Well, it's evening here now, so my crowd, because it's the 4th of July up here, so this is a big one. It's 250 years since independence, 1776, so there should be something spectacular. We're going to try and find somewhere for dinner, so we're probably Mexican, I think, tonight. That's the most common food in California.
0: Yes, and, I'd love to be there. And look, the more I read about the War of Independence and see, and it's just, it's no wonder the Yanks just appreciate freedom like no others, because they had to fight for it, and that... Like a lot of things in Australia, that comes down through the years, and you can feel it in the people. They're like that, and they appreciate this, that, and the other. But you know, freedom. That's why America is what it is today. I think because of that war all the way back then, and they've had some funny times, and they had and then look at the Civil War. But I'm a big fan of America for all of its warts. We all have warts, but. Yeah, so it's a big day today, a big day for the Americans today, July 4, and away they go. So you'll be feted, mate, as soon as you say g'day, mate. They'll say, you're from Australia.
11: Well, I'll guarantee I don't see any flag burning up here, that's for sure. They're very patriotic folks up here. There's none of that silly business that we sometimes see at home, which is a bit disappointing.
0: I'll say. Stuart, great to talk to you. I'll catch up with you, I hope. We'll have a...
11: Yep.
0: We'll go down.
11: I can call you from the ground. I haven't been banned from that, so I'll speak to you again when I can.
0: Yeah, all right. It's great to hear from you. Good on you, Stuart.
11: Good on you. Thanks, Ian.
0: See you, mate. Bye.
11: Look out yourself. Bye-bye.
0: Bye.
12: There's a radio show with a bloke that you know, and he shakes it just like a maraca. He tells stories so grand of this vast, timeless land, and they call it Sunday with Macca.

0: is all that to me.
1: Good morning, Macca. Deb Coleman calling from Orange and just heading into Canberra. We're heading on to onto Snowy Mountains. I'm a mind dog assessor.
2: A what?
1: A mind dog assessor.
2: Mind dog.
1: Yes, M-I-N-D-D-O-G. We train and assess dogs for people with mental health issues. And it means that they have a companion animal that can go everywhere with them. It makes a big difference to many people's lives and often means the difference between leaving home or not leaving home. Fabulous thing.
2: What sort of dogs become mind dogs? Any sort of dogs?
1: Any dog at all. Any dog at all. And just from an interest sake, I assessed last year the very first dingo as a mind dog.
2: Really?
1: Yeah, so that created a little bit of a furor, Macca, because dingo is actually its own species, it's not a dog. So that was interesting. But we have some amazing people, it's an amazing program. We have anything from Chihuahuas up to Great Danes, and it really, as long as the dog is an integral part of the person's life and is able to go in public safely, so it's a fabulous, fabulous thing. And, of course, dogs are non-judgmental. And Mac, I just have to say, if I may, my partner, Justin, who's driving me today, comes from Tullamore off the land. And many, many, many years has been a huge fan. And his words this morning were, Macca was our religion on a Sunday morning.
2: Good on you, Deb. Good luck with your mind dogs.
1: Thank you very much.
0: So grand, this vast, timeless land. And they call it Sunday with Macca. They all call it Sunday with Macca. Yeah, they all call it Sunday with Macca. Get on with it, Macca.
2: That's why they call a man's best friend. They are wonderful things, dogs. And a horse is the same. You talk to somebody who's had a relationship with a horse or a dog or whatever, sort of, even a pig or a llama. There's something about the animal world that calms you down, and it's a great idea. Mind dogs are still going. That was a call, I think, about 2020, maybe. Fills you with hope about the rest of the time when you see what's the carnage going on around the world. It fills you with hope. Mind dogs, and any dog can do it. They don't have to be like, you know, labs with the seeing eye dogs. They just, or the sniffer dogs, any sort of dog. And as you said, dogs are not judgmental. No, they're not. They say, oh, you did something. No, they don't do that. They don't do that, which is really nice. 1300 700 222 is our number. Good morning and welcome wherever you are. Last week we were talking about weeds. There's something about weeds. I love to pull out weeds, and I suppose what I see when I wander around in Australia is the number of weeds which spoil the environment, because we've got the best, I think, we have the best flora in the world. When I wander through the bush and I see Xanthorrhoea here and a gum there and a Banksia there and a different sort of Banksia there, button flowers and all sorts of bits and pieces and mint bushes, and it's wonderful. But more and more when you walk around, it's covered with weeds, and the weeds just love the place. And so the locals get no chance. And Ron rang last week, and this is what he said. Have a listen.
3: Yeah, g'day, Macca. This is Ron from the Sunshine Coast. I'm usually out cycling this time of morning and don't get a chance to call you, but it's raining, so I'm sitting here looking out the window at the rain. But what I'm ringing about is I've been doing bush care work up here for over 30 years, and that basket asparagus got out of control, still out of control. I've developed a tool for getting rid of it called, and we call it the asparagus assassin, so I thought I'd just give you a ring.
2: Oh, yes, tell me. It's everywhere in national parks. It's down on the beach where I live on the Georges River. It's everywhere. Nurseries were selling it in pots, for God's sake.
3: In Queensland, of course, South Brisbane Railway Station used to win awards for having it on display.
2: Oh, God. Anyway, what's your little tool?
3: I started off cutting a hole saw in two and extending it, because you can't buy a hole saw deep enough to get down the crown out. Yeah. Just cut a hole saw in two and extend it with a bit of sewer pipe. That worked well, but then I got used to get choked up, and so I moved on. I eventually developed one. This is my latest one, which looks like a pastry cutter. Still got the bottom of a hole saw on it, but it's much lighter because I got rid of the top part, which is very heavy. You drill down into the, you cut the yeah, all the fronds off, yeah, drill down into the crown, and the crown just pops out the back. And the group I weed with, seven of us there using it, we got out about 1,500 of the little blighters.
2: Oh, you're a champion. You're a champion. Where do you buy it, Ron?
3: Well, yeah, that's the trouble. Getting it approved for use, government red tape, various councils.
2: Oh, that we love it. Yeah, councils. Right. Yeah, no, you can't do that. No.
3: Yeah.
2: But they'll let you build a two-story.
3: I can't make enough to keep up with the supply here for my own people. So it does really need a manufacturer somewhere to come along and say, hey, we'll take that and do that and get it on the shelves.
2: As the lady said about onion weed to me one morning, she said, I get in a mood, she said, and I go out and attack the onion weed. And it makes me feel good. But onion weed's a bit the same because it's got those corms which grow really deep. So you can pull the top of it off, but it's still there and comes up again twice as bad.
3: This does all those sort of weeds, takes them out quite easily, little clumping grasses and all that sort of stuff.
2: Ronnie, what did you do for a gig before you were doing this?
3: I started off my working life as a bank johnny, decided to move to the Sunshine Coast. We were working in Canberra and we had two young kids, and my wife's sister and her husband had been up to the Sunshine Coast on holidays. They were school teachers and come back. It was September and we had nappies that we used to take off the line and lean them against the wall in the laundry to get soft enough to put in the dryer because they were rock hard from being frozen. And we decided to move north 50 years ago.
2: What's the thing about you and weeds?
3: We live at Perigian Beach, and we've got all this bushland between us and the beach sort of thing. And there was a volunteer group here, local people doing weeding, and my wife and I joined that. And then it took control of us, and we've been 30 years of. And I saw that this asparagus.
2: Well, you should get an award, Ronnie. You should get one of those. AOs or whatever they give for, a little gong. You should get a gong.
3: I'd be pleased to receive a gong, but I would be more pleased if this could be used all around the country, because that asparagus is just terrible.
2: That was Ron, and I had this letter from Patricia Kelly, and she says, hi Ian, it's wonderful to hear Ron Gooch last Sunday morning, and also Adrian too. He's another bloke who rang and was working with they're called a whole saw. I want to let you know how much Ron and Rochelle have contributed to getting rid of introduced toxic weeds around Perigian Beach on the Sunshine Coast. Wouldn't it be nice? As I said, I live near a river, not near it, about a K away, but sometimes go for a walk along the river. This is the Georges River. And all the way along, asparagus, and weeds everywhere. And I just would like to talk to all the people who live there and say, come on, we'll all go down, we'll get these saws, and we'll get rid of it. The difference would be just amazing. But anyway, Patricia says, I was lucky to have joined Noosa Landcare 2 years ago after my husband passed away in October 23. I sent you an email and you were lovely to reply after Brian and I had been listening to you forever, it seems. We used to walk on Perigian Beach every day and his ashes were spread there. So when I go weeding every Thursday morning with Ron and Michelle and their team, I feel he's still with me. I'm just obsessed by weeds, and people who like to pull them out and stuff and change the landscape and bring back the local flora are a bit the same. But Patricia says, it's amazing to see before and after photos of the work. I'm not able enough to use the assassin, but Noosa Council has supplied me with some very effective and efficient tools for tackling these challenges. Ron and Rochelle should be nominated as Australians of the Year for the work they do, says Trish from the Sunshine Coast. Thank you, Trish. In a little while, I'll tell you about some of the outside broadcasts we've done over the years. But I play this because I went back to my old school during the week.

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It's just, I don't know, I had a great time at school. It's not a great time, but they're great memories. And it's the making of you, I think, going to school. 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

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And Jeff? Only good memories.

0: Good morning and welcome wherever you are. Give us a ring, 1300 700 222. G'day, this is Macca.
1: Hey, Macca, Chris here.
0: Hi, I'm Chris.
1: From Wangaratta. I've got a little farm just outside there, Dead Kelly Country. 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I've gone all the way to Bundaberg, and now I'm heading south down towards Coffs Harbour on the Pacific Highway.
0: What's online furniture, Chris?
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0: All right, and what's online furniture? That's what I wanted to.
1: We've got a big furniture store in Wangaratta.
0: Yeah.
1: We've got warehouses, and people just get online and they buy it, and we deliver it for them. Yeah.
0: Okay, I'll move on. You're on the road, yep.
1: Yeah, I'm on the road, and I just heard that you had played the old piece of the Mine Dogs. I've got a blue healer a couple of years ago. We got cancer in both eyes, and we had to get them removed.
0: Wow.
1: So I had to raise about $8,000 because I saw these specialists to try and save his eyes. So he's my companion. And I had to sell, flog off one of my kidneys to pay for it. But you can survive on one kidney.
0: You're kidding me.
1: I'm not kidding you.
0: I know, you're not.
1: Survive on one kidney. Mm. And I won't tell you how I sold it, but...
0: No, don't tell me how you sold it. It's not a mine dog. You're minding the blind dog.
1: I'm minding him and blue healers. If I didn't have a blue healer, I'd go a Kelpie, but I've had blue healers all my life. And he's the first dog that's ever I've had trouble with eyes. Apparently, they've got a bit of an hereditary disease in them that they can. So within 2 weeks, he lost both of his eyes. They just went blind straight away in 2 weeks. So I went up to go to specialists in Melbourne. They said we had to. So that cost me a couple of grand just to go see them. And eventually, I had to pay about $8,000 to get the eyes taken out. But that dog adapts so well. He's just amazing. He chases rabbits and kangaroos on my property. He doesn't care.
0: And he travels with you everywhere?
1: Travels with me everywhere. I hope McPhail's aren't listening because I'm not really allowed to take him. But
0: all right. No, they're not listening.
1: But Queensland is so liberal. You can get him into pubs up there in Queensland, and I'll go into a pub and I'll take him in. And I'll say, 2 porterhouses, please. And he goes, you must be hungry. So 1 for me and 1 for me dog.
0: All right, Chrissy, good on you, mate. Nice story. Nice to talk to you, mate.
1: Everyone loves their dogs, mate.
0: Okay, good on you. Nice to talk to you.
1: See you, mate.
0: Bye.
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0: Ian's phone from Camberwell about the Camberwell Art Show. It's at Carey Baptist Grammar in Kew. Money goes to Rotary on for the whole week. The Camberwell. I think he's rung before, hasn't he? About the Camberwell Art Show. It's a big art show. Lots of things around the place. This from Mary. I'm glad that the man talked about Christine Davey, a pioneer in Australian aviation history, one of the first female commercial pilots in Australia. Yes, that's what he said, Mary. It puzzles me that so little recognition has been given to her. I'm related to her distantly. It's true to say that many female roses bloom in the desert without their perfume enjoyed. It's not just female roses, Mary. It's many, lots of people, unknown, unsung, and yet you know them and I know them, but they're unsung. I'll get the quote. My auntie used to give it to me routinely. Mary Vickers says, like Rosalind Franklin, a D&I

a DNA pioneer who was not recognised until much later with Watson and Crick. There you go. Lots of emails coming in. This is interesting. This is from Helen Jane. She's writing about my visit to the Kimberley. Have you been to the Kimberley? It's a big place. There's lots of things to see. We had a call from the Bungles this morning. And Emma and her family, two little kids. It was a lovely call. And they're travelling Australia. And I said, how long are you going to be there for? I said, I don't know, maybe another year or two, which is really nice. Wonderful thing to do. A couple of weeks ago, there seemed to be many of your listeners talking of the northern WA and the Kimberley region, says Helen Jane. It made me reflect on a holiday I had with my husband in 2024. We flew to Broome in the wet, then took a small plane to Derby, where we had chartered a helicopter to fly around King's Sound, visiting the little-known Valentine and Sunday Islands, Dampier Peninsula, and then adjoining Kimbolton Station in the Kimberley, including the very popular Horizontal Halls. I've heard of them, I haven't seen them, before returning to Broome via Derby. Bob, my husband, had been wanting to take me on this odd journey for 47 years. Because in July 77, Bob was volunteered as the title officer in the three-month survey by HMAS Moresby of the approaches to King Sound. On the 28th of July, 3 days before our first wedding anniversary, Bob was boarding the ship's Bell 206 helicopter after attending to a tide gauge on Sunday Island. Isn't that a great name? Sunday Island. On Christmas Island, great name. The helicopter's main rotor hit the cliff and then crashed. After falling about 40 feet, the pilot, the air crewman and Bob all survived with just a few scratches. Not so the helicopter, which was recovered. Moresby, HMAS Moresby, continued its survey. Bob returned to work. A new helicopter was sent up with the investigation team and the pilot, air crew and Bob hopped back on the horse, plus investigation officer. It took the Navy a few days to find me so they could release the news to the public. Following our revisit of the Kimberley, Bob said the region had not changed and was just as beautiful even after 47 years. I agree. It's a magic part of Australia, says Helen Jane from Campbell. Thank you, Helen Jane.

0: this is the wrong song. I'm not going to play that because it's the wrong song. I didn't mean to play that song, but there you go. 1300 700 222. I went up to my old school, as I mentioned today. I went up during the week. It was it's a nice thing to do. And I got around, and I'm intending to get around a little bit more. 1300 700 222. G'day, this is Macca.
1: Oh, hello, Macca. It's Wal Lane. I spoke to you when you did an outside broadcast at Wee Sally many, many years ago. I don't know whether you remember me or not. Probably not.
0: What's,
1: but I'm now 95 years old, and I just thought this morning when you mentioned about outside broadcasts that I'd ring and say hello.
0: Well, your name's Wallace, right?
1: That's right, yeah.
0: Yeah, and that would have been at least 20 years ago, probably more, Wallace, that I was there in Wee Sally.
1: That's right. You went, you came the day before and went to the show.
0: That's right, yeah. And, Wallace, you live in Wee Sally, do you? Or?
1: I lived there till I was 14 years old. I was born there in 1931, and I went to school there, but my parents moved to Sydney when I was 14 years old. And another thing that doesn't happen nowadays, I worked for the one employer for over 40 years. I had a lot of different jobs. But I never changed the employer.
0: Well, good on you, mate. What sort of work did you do?
1: Well, it was mainly clerical work.

0: Look, but I started as a junior messenger boy with the New South Wales Government Railways in 1948. And I finished up as an office manager for the train operations section.
1: Well, we were in Wee Thally in 2002, Wallace. That's when it was.
0: That's when it was.
1: Yeah.
0: Well, I was fit then, but I'm not too fit now.
1: Yeah, you sound all right for 95, mate, I reckon.
0: Well, some days I can't walk. I can only get taken around in a wheelchair. But still, I'm still here.
1: I'm still here.
0: And I still listen to you if I wake up in time.
1: All right. Good on you, Wallace. Great to talk to you, mate. Nice to hear from you.
0: Yeah, thank you, Macca.
1: It's a pleasure.
0: All the best.
1: Yeah,
0: bye.
1: Bye.
0: Bye.
1: Bye. G'day, this is Macca. Hello.
2: Hello.
1: Hello.
2: I'm Ben from Perth, and I'm 9 years old.
1: Yes, Ben, good morning.
2: And Evie's also here, and she's 5 years old.
1: Right. Well, it's not very nice to talk to you. And you're in Perth?
2: Yep.
1: There you go. Well, what did you want to... Go on, tell me.
2: I want to sleep over at my nana's.
1: You do? You want to... Oh, you're on a sleepover at your nana's, right? Well, that's good. And where does she... What suburb does she live in?
2: Greenwood.
1: Greenwood.
2: So I'm in Greenwood at the moment.
1: All right. And what school do you go to, Ben?
2: Wanneroo Primary School.
1: I see. And what's happening today? What do you do today?
2: So the sun's just come up over here.
1: Mm-hmm.
2: And yesterday in the afternoon there was a cat in the garden. Like, I think it was a stray cat.
1: Yeah, they usually are, yep. And, well, it's not Nana's cat, obviously.
2: No, Nana doesn't have a cat, but yeah. She is planning to get a dog soon.
1: Well, if she gets a dog, you probably won't have a cat, if you know what I mean. All right, so how's things in... are you on holidays yet? Is school holiday... When's school holidays start?
2: School holidays has already started. My last day of school was on Friday last week, was it?
3: Yeah.
2: Mm-hmm. Friday last week was my last day of school.
1: Uh-huh. And well, that's good. You can get time on your hands now, Ben.
2: Yeah.
1: And anything else to report, Ben?
2: Not that I can think of right now.
1: All right. Well, it's nice to hear. And what's your sister's name?
2: Evie.
1: Evie.
2: And I've also got another sister who's not here at the moment. Her name's Jo, and she's 7.
1: Uh-huh.
2: So I'm the oldest out of all of them.
1: Well, you've got to look after everybody too, Ben. So if you're the oldest, a lot of responsibility.
2: No thanks.
1: put Nan on, will you? Put Nan on for a minute, Ben. And it's nice to talk to you, mate.
4: Good morning, Macca.
1: Hello. What's your name?
4: My name's Lee.
1: Hi, Lee.
4: And I'm not going to tell you how old I am,
1: no,
4: okay?
1: I won't. No, I never ask. Apparently, you're not supposed to ask a woman her age. So, nice to talk to you, Lee, and the kids too. You have your hands full with them, I'd reckon.
4: Yeah, so if they're here on a Sunday, I generally get them to listen to you so that they know what I do on a Sunday morning.
1: Well, that's good, that's good.
4: So they're getting indoctrinated.
1: Well, nice to talk to you, Lee, and thanks for the call too.
4: Cheers, thanks so much, Macca.
1: It's a pleasure, bye.
4: Cheers, bye.
1: This is the Rushing to Nowhere song. Bubba Bishop, great song. I'll have to get Bubba in the studio sometime.

Just got home from work, mate. 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Hope you've been doing good. I hope all the family's good. We haven't seen each other for a while, so we need to have a catch up, mate.

0: That's Bubba Bishop, as I said, and it's called Rushing to Nowhere, which I think is a great little song. And I bumped into one of his ex-band members, I think, at a car park, and he was fishing. And that's how I got hold of Bubba Bishop and found out who he was and what he was doing. And I was 1300 700 222. G'day, this is Macca. Can't hear you.
1: This is Sophie calling Quabba. Queensland is on Quabba.
0: No, I can't hear it. Quabba. Sophie, I can't hear you. I'm sorry. No, you have to get rid of Sophie. I'm afraid I can't hear it, Sophie, which is a great shame. But that's out a long way from anywhere. Yeah, that's what happens here. This is from Caro. She says, I'm born in Chile, but I've been lucky enough to live in different parts of the world, including Europe, Egypt and India. But somehow my heart found its way to Australia. This beautiful country gave me my sponsor, later my Australian citizenship, and my greatest gift of all, my little boy who was born in Cairns. Today I'm living on the tiny remote Christmas Island where I manage the Visitors Centre. Every day I get to welcome visitors from around the world and introduce them to one of Australia's most magical places, Christmas Island. Wow. Life here isn't always easy. We're a long way from everything. Sometimes a simple delivery takes weeks and everyone knows everyone, but the reward is incredible. Yeah, it's a nice place to be. Our celebrities here are the world's largest land crabs. Well, you see, even David Attenborough did a doco on the crabs of Christmas Island. They wander through town like they own the place. Well, they probably do, actually, Caro, which, to be honest, they probably do. You can quickly learn that if you leave something shiny outside, you might not see it again. And then they have the famous red crab migration, she says. Millions of bright red crabs march across roads, through forests,

0: forests and all the way to the ocean to spawn. The whole community slows down to let them pass. It's one of the most extraordinary wildlife events on Earth. And, yeah, I think we've all seen that because there's been lots of docos, but I'm sure that David Attenborough was there one day and he did a whole thing on it. And I've seen it quite a few times. It's one of the world's great wonders, isn't it? 1300 700 222. G'day, this is Macca.
1: Hello there, it's Rick here, Macca, from Billawheeler in Queensland.
0: G'day, Rick.
1: How you going?
0: Yeah, not bad, mate. What's happening in Billow?
1: I'm just on my way down to Durrumbandy. We're heading down to Durrumbandy for work.
0: And what's work?
1: Shearing sheep.
0: Oh, really? Wow.
1: Yeah. We're down. I went home for the weekend to pick up a couple of my girls. I come back for school holidays for a week or so to come down and do a bit of shed life.
0: Now, I'm assuming that shearing is not what it used to be in terms of the number of sheep in Australia, but you're obviously a busy boy.
1: Yes, it's not as busy as it used to be, but if you follow them around a bit, there is plenty of work around. Just got to do a bit of travelling, that's all.
0: Yeah, and that's good too. I think it's nice to travel around. Nice to get out and about, I reckon, Rick.
1: It's a good job for that. Yeah, you can work and have a look around at the same time.
0: Yeah. Do you see many coloured sheep around the place?
1: Yeah, you do see a few. Black and white ones. Not a lot of just plain black, but you do see a few black and white ones around at times.
0: And brown ones all sorts of things.
1: Yeah. They're
0: quite unique. I like the look of them, actually. I saw one the other day with a couple of big horns on him, and he was sort of browny, blacky, whitey, and a bit of everything. But it was, he had a bit of character, I thought.
1: Yeah, no, they do. They look, especially after you shorn them too, they look very spotty and dappily, but I don't know whether too much wool spinning goes on anymore.
0: No, well, it's like a lot of those arts, it's a lost art, but people still do it. You find, like, the sheep and wool show's on in Bendigo, I think, in a couple of weeks. And if you go down there, you'll see people on their treadles and their spinning wheels, and they'll be spinning wool and talking and doing all sorts of things. And so you'll see them down there, and there'll be a bit of sheep shearing down there too. Do you ever go to that?
1: Yeah, I haven't been to that, but I originally from Victoria down Amphitheatre near Ballarat.
0: Uh huh.
1: I've never been to that actual wool show up there at Bendigo, but I have heard about it. Yeah.
0: So what's on that? What's on this morning? How many sheep will you be shearing down at Billow?
1: We're just out of Roma now, and we'll get down to Durrumbandy. We start down there tomorrow, so we're there for another 2 or 3 days, and then move on to another shed.
0: And how's your fitness?
1: Yeah, not too bad. It gets a bit harder as you get older, but yeah, still not too bad. It's like I say, it's a good lifestyle, so try and keep doing as long as you can.
0: And the sheep are bigger now, aren't they? Are you shearing merinos or?
1: Yeah, all pretty much all merinos. Yeah, they are getting bigger, which is a bit harder to handle as you get older, but they're definitely getting bigger.
0: They are. They're huge, aren't they? From 50 years ago, they were quite small, but now they're huge, mate. You got to drag them out. So you need a offsider to drag the sheep out for you, mate.
1: We do, yeah. Yes, most of it's still drag out. There is sheds now that you can just run down a race and you just grab them sort of thing, and without having to drag them, they're right there.
0: Yeah.
1: Pull them out on. Yeah, which is a bit easier.
0: Yeah, well, so you're in Roma at the moment?
1: Yeah, just about. I just pulled off the side of the road. We're just about to Roma, and yeah, another 2 or 3 hours we'll be down there.
0: How much do you pay for a cup of coffee around your way now?
1: Well, I don't buy a lot of coffee, but I think it's around that $4, something like that, $4.50 or something.
0: Oh, that's all right. Yeah, it's about the same, isn't it?
1: Yeah. Sorry? Yeah, no, it's
0: I remember I was in Roma 5 years ago and I was paying $5, but may have been an aberration.
1: I could be around that now too. It varies a bit, depends where you are.
0: So you must be one of the, you still drink coffee, but you just don't buy it. Is that the story? No, you're not a coffee drinker.
1: I do drink a bit of coffee, but yeah, I don't sort of buy a lot of coffee. I just sort of have a coffee at home or at work and that sort of thing, but yeah, I don't sort of buy it very often.
0: So, yeah, well, good luck, Rick. It's nice to talk to you, mate.
1: You too. Thanks very much.
0: Okay.
1: We'll talk to you later on.
0: See you, mate. Bye.
1: Okay, bye. Bye.
0: Look at the time. G'day, this is Macca.
2: Hi, Macca. This is Ainsley in Hinton near Morpeth, New South Wales.

0: Hi, Angie. How are you going?
1: Very well, thank you. I just wanted to tell you about my amazing mum. We lost her a few years ago, but she was a mad weeder, and I think I've inherited that. So I was just out weeding, listening to Ben and his nan, and I'm outside with my chocolate Labrador Ted, who's nearly 15. And I thought, yeah, I'm just going to pull a few more out. And I thought I might ring him, first time ever.
0: It's funny about weeds, isn't it? Because there'd be a lot of people. It's like everything, you know. I think about. A lot of people wouldn't know a weed if they just wouldn't know. And we're all, but if you're obsessed by weeds, you just can't help yourself. Really, you see a weed and you got to stop and pull it out. That's the way I feel. But it's really an affliction, I think, Ainsley. I'm not sure. You've probably got
1: Well,
0: it
1: you've got
0: from
1: to
0: your
1: avoid
0: mum.
1: the godsends. Mum always said, "Don't, no, that's not a weed. Stop it. It's a godsend." And you just go, "Funny. It's either a weed or a godsend, or she planted it. One of the three."
0: So you still go weeding?
1: Oh yeah, we've got a very old, large garden. Our house is only, oh, it's just over 200 years old. It was one of the first houses for the settlement near Morpeth. But there's always weeds. They're guaranteed.
0: Yeah, and where did you say you're at
1: We're
0: Hinton?
1: at Hinton near Morpeth, so just outside of Maitland.
0: So do you belong to a weeding group? Because there's lots of weeding groups around now, because we were talking about that during the
1: No, but
0: last
1: I'd
0: week.
1: like to start one here. We should get some people to join my weeding group.
0: Yeah, well, it's not just pulling weeds. It's like it's a get together thing. That's a good when people get
1: Yeah,
0: together.
1: there's some really nice planting groups around here that do a lot of the native vegetation, which is good to see.
0: Yeah, I'll say. Anything else to report, Ainsley, about where you live and your
1: No,
0: weeds?
1: there was a saying that I'll give to you. Growing up, you could either like cats, but you couldn't eat a whole one. So we've always been dog people.
0: Yeah, well, they take looking after too, don't they, dogs? I mean, I see people walking dogs now and I think, oh, because when you've got a dog, you can't really travel and you can,
1: You can just take them with you. It's like the guy in the truck this morning. You just
0: Yeah, but he does that illegally, I think. He should.
1: Yeah, well, that's I take mine to work every day. I think everyone should take them to work.
0: Well, I suppose so, yeah, but it's, yeah, their
1: It's a
0: company,
1: therapy.
0: they're great. Yes, they are. And if you've got a good dog, it's the way to go, I reckon, Ainsley.
1: Well, lovely to hear your voice. Have a great day.
0: Good on you, Ainsley.
1: Take
0: Yours
1: care.
0: in weeding. See ya.
1: Thank you. Bye.
0: Bye. I'd like to thank Antonio and Peter. And where's Tanya? She's in the other out of control room. And of course, Lee Kelly, our producer. Stay tuned on ABC Radio.
2: Thanks, Macca. You're with Alex Papps on ABC Radio right across Victoria. I'll be in the chair for Lisa Leong, who'll be back with you next week. We've got a great show for you this morning. For On the Money, we'll be looking at how we can make a good start to the financial year and set ourselves up for success. Lacey Filipich from Money School will be our guest and would love to hear from you. 1300 222 774 or text on 0437 774 774. Play School is about to turn 60. What has made this program universally beloved and respected, and why is play so important? And of course, we'll be going behind the wheel. Or will we? Driverless vehicles may soon be on our roads. Maybe you've actually ridden in one. Motoring journalist James Ward will be here to tell us all about autonomous vehicles. I'm really looking forward to your company. It's coming up to 10 a.m, but first, it's news time.
3: ABC News with Mary McDonald. Good morning. Concerns are growing for a missing woman who was last seen walking towards a beach in Melbourne's southeast. Yvette Gray reports.
4: Police are ramping up their search for 39-year-old Yun, also known as Michelle, who was reported missing last Tuesday. Police say CCTV vision captures the Dandenong woman parking her vehicle at the Parkdale Foreshore car park, and the following day she was seen walking towards the beach at 5:45 p.m. Officers located her car with her phone inside on Friday night. Yun is regularly in contact with family members in China who say her disappearance is out of character. Yesterday, police and the Australian Volunteer Coast Guard conducted a large-scale search of the foreshore and ocean. Today, police and SES volunteers will search the area surrounding